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2: Hi there, I'm Matt McDonald. The government remains hopeful it can avoid a new round of US tariffs being imposed. Australia is facing a new 12.5% levy after the US targeted countries that Trump claims haven't stopped imports linked to forced labour. Trade Minister Don Farrell says he's made our position very clear with his US counterpart.
3: I've expressed to him how absolutely disappointed we are and said to him that we do not believe that it's appropriate to have Australia classified in this group.
2: Donald Trump claims Israel and Iran are looking to do an immediate ceasefire after 24 hours of missile strikes against each other. Both countries have halted their attacks for now. Trump has posted on social media that final negotiations on peace are proceeding, subject to ignorance or stupidity getting in the way. Consular officials in the Philippines say there are no reports of any Australians being affected by yesterday's massive earthquake. At least 35 people have been confirmed dead and another 200 injured after the 7.8 magnitude quake struck the country's south. And the nation's pharmacists are pushing for greater powers to prescribe more medications to patients following a trial in some states. They say it will take pressure off GPs as well as the federal budget.
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2: Mark Nwonga-Nidawase has been called into the Blues Origin squad after Stephen Crichton was ruled out with a shoulder injury. Casey McLean will take his starting spot in the centres, and Blues coach Laurie Daly says he has every confidence in him.
5: What Casey did in game one was terrific, coming off the bench, you know, and someone that probably wasn't going to get any game time but was thrust in. And then to handle it as well as he did was pretty special.
2: Melbourne is awaiting the results of scans on Brodie Miocek's head and neck after a sickening incident in yesterday's win over the Pies. Miocek awkwardly hit the turf, which saw him stretch it off and taken to hospital. That's the latest news and sport.
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10: 20 degrees for the coast and 16 for the Southern Highlands today. Partly cloudy conditions. And the winds, they'll be northeasterly up to about 20 k's. They'll come in early in the afternoon. Also some rain up to about a millimetre is predicted for the afternoon. Tomorrow, a shower or two. 22 degrees and 17 for the coverage area. Up to 4 millimetres of rain and light winds 15 to 20 k's. Then Thursday, a shower or two. Only about a millimetre in it. Looking at a top of 21 degrees for the coast and 17 for the Southern Highlands.
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10: Team. Second hour of the show, and we're going to be talking business in this hour. And Business Southern Highlands are getting together this week, and they're going to have a bit of a chat about the direction of business in the Southern Highlands. Also, they've put forward submission as far as the special rate variation is concerned. Going to be talking to Peter from the Business Southern Highlands organisation very shortly. As well as that, going to be talking to Kim from JB Stockfield. Stockfeeds, I should say. And the unfortunate thing with Kim's business and other businesses around there, with the new flyover, unfortunately, it's taking business away from them because of the direction of the road and various things. Now, I know the flyover's there and it adds a lot of benefit, but there are people that have suffered from this. We'll get her viewpoint on it very shortly. Plus, we'll roll out some great music. If it's anything you'd like to let us know about, you can certainly do that, 800 1029, or you can email gday@2st.com.au. Hello.

0: Don McLean and American Pie. It's 10:15. This is 2ST. And in the studio with me this morning is Peter Bernheim. And he's from Business Southern Highlands, and he's here to chat about a couple of things. One of those things is him pounding the pavement over the last few weeks to let people know what's going on. G'day, mate. How are you going?
1: I'm really well, Graeme. Thanks for having me.
0: That's good. It's one of those things where business has got a few problems at the moment, small business, both on the coast and the Highlands. So it's good that Business Southern Highlands is getting out there. And as I said, basically pressing the flesh to find out what's going on and how you can help people out. How's the reaction been?
1: It's been really good. We are a fresh board. We've only been in the seat for about 3 months. We're all volunteers. For those who are not really aware, Business Southern Highlands is the local Chamber of Commerce. Our mission is to accelerate business success in the Highlands. And we're really working towards making the Southern Highlands the most dynamic and prosperous region in Australia. It's a lot of work in that. There are challenges for business across the country on all sides. So our first order of business is really to get close to the local businesses and understand what the challenges are. And that's going to culminate with our event on Thursday, where we've got a small panel of owners and we're really trying to identify those key issues that we can go after.
0: Now, and you've been walking around and talking to people and letting people know what's going on. What is the feel out there as far as local businesses concerned with everything that they've had to face, like fuel increases, transport increases, what's going on politically around Australia, what's going on politically overseas? Are they buoyed? Are they buoyant? Or are they feeling a little bit downtrodden at the moment?
1: Look, I would say stoic.
0: There's a word.
1: In the sense that, I mean, you know better than anyone, small business owners, they work hard. You know, they're putting their own money on the line. They're taking risk and they're you know, really leaning into it. It is fair to say that consumer confidence is down. Particularly in retail, common commentary is that there's lots of foot traffic, people just aren't buying things, or people are coming in instead of having, you know, a meal, they're only having a croissant and those sort of things. So I think it's fair to say that consumer confidence is down and that is feeling, you know, businesses are feeling that. There are some sort of more macro issues around workers' comp, insurances and all those sort of things that are going up, and that's feeling it. And then there's more local issues. Depending on which town you're in or which village you're in, you know, some places it's rent, some places it's parking, some places it's traffic and those sort of things. There's always a mix. But fair to say that there are multiple pressures on small business at the moment.
0: Now, you've got this get-together that's happening on Thursday at 6 and you're inviting people to come along and just basically huddle down and talk about where the direction should be and finding out more about you and more about the committee and Business Southern Highlands.
1: So it's been a real focus of the new board to really understand the issues. We want to get past just the politics and into the issues and actually advocate on behalf of local businesses. As you mentioned before, we've been pounding the pavement, trying to talk to as many businesses as we can. This Thursday at BDCU, 6 p.m, we've got a few things happening. First of all, as an alliance partner of Business New South Wales, we've got a range of data and insights being shared around what's happening in the Southern Highlands and more broadly. But the focus will be our panel discussion between three local business owners facilitated by myself. And we're seeking to open a conversation around what the key challenges are for local businesses. Pretty casual and collaborative, and hopefully get some audience participation in the discussion as well.
0: So make sure you go along and have a bit of a chat and find out what's going on. Now, the other thing, we had it in our news this morning with Peter in our local news. You put a submission in as far as council and the increase in rates that are on the cards. What are you trying to get at as far as that submission is concerned? Like, what's the what is the major initiative that you got in there that you want council to listen to?
1: So it's a big focus of ours to actually advocate on behalf of small business. Specific to the special rate variation, I'm keen to reinforce that we recognise and applaud the action of council to actually lean into it, and we clearly support a sustainable budget. From a Business Southern Highlands perspective, our key message is that we want to make sure that the council understands the impact on business. We've got a range of recommendations as part of our submission. organisation, a big part of it is to do a detailed review of the services that are provided. As I mentioned, a business impact analysis so that we can understand the second, third and fourth order effects, and also to make sure that there is a high sense of collaboration with local business throughout.
0: Mm. So basically you're saying, look, we're here waving and saying you've got to take us into account as well, because whatever rate increases there may be, it's going to affect landlords, which passes it on to those that are in business, and that can mean the difference between the door staying open and not really.
1: It really can. As I mentioned before, there's many challenges that are facing local business, and the timing is not great. We've got all the sort of federal budget uncertainty at the moment, cost of living pressures coming up, and then this is just sort of that one extra thing. So I don't envy the council in this challenge, but certainly we're keen to be part of the conversation and make sure we're collaborating to get a good outcome.
0: Okay. So the best thing to do is head along this coming Thursday at 6 at the BDCU offices in Bowral, and you can sit down, you can find out who is on the Business Southern Highlands board, and then you can find out what ideas, and you can put some ideas forward to them and see what we can do as far as shoulder-to-shoulder work is concerned. Great to talk.
1: Thanks, Graham.
0: Thanks for popping in, and good luck with it.
1: Thank you.
0: He's putting his jacket on and he's back out there to say hello to some other businesses. He never gives up, this bloke. Never gives up. Good on you, mate. Great to talk. 21 past 10. Good morning.
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0: Ace of Base, 27 past 10, Tuesday morning. Welcome to it. Very shortly, we're going to be going to the Jervis Bay flyover and talking about businesses, a couple of local businesses that have been affected by that. Going to be talking to Kim from JB Stockfeed to find out exactly how it's affected her and others around the area and listen to her story.
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0: Here is Queen, and I Want to Break Free. It's right on 10:33. It's a very good morning to you. Now, the Jervis Bay flyover was used over the weekend extensively. There were thousands of cars that went over it, and it's been a long time coming. But it's also caused a lot of pain, and is still causing pain for local businesses and local residents around there. And on the line, I've got Kim from JB Stockfeed. And she's not too impressed because it's affected her business considerably. So I thought we'd have a chat to her, and she's on the line right now. G'day, Kim. How are you going?
1: Good. How are you?
0: Not too bad. Now, I've been driving past your sign, which we won't talk too much about on the air. Otherwise, I may not be here to talk about it much longer. But the sign has been there for a while. You've been fighting for someone to listen to you about the effects of on your business for about 4 years now, I believe.
1: Yes, we have. We've little to no consultation from them about how it's actually assessing, affecting us. Mm. They say it's zero impact to my business, but when I take the truth to the court they roll their eyes at me. But you know, that's the state government. Do they really even care about taxpayers? And what we, how we feel and what we're doing in our lives? No, because they're living up the high life while we're struggling with cost of living and things like this.
0: Now, JB Stockfeeds have been there for quite a while, and before that, quite a while. I remember the days where it went right back to the general store and also selling stock feed and various things. And you've had the business for a little while now. When this first started, when people started talking about the flyover, were they talking to you about the problems that you may have? Because I know you were talking to them, but did anyone listen at all?
1: Absolutely not. There was nothing from Transport for New South Wales. Look, SRG, the people that are building it, the actual construction company, they have tried to help, but because Transport for New South Wales doesn't want to admit that there is any effect to our business, SRG is limited to what they can do because they have to get permission off the Transport for New South Wales. So Transport for New South Wales just says, oh yeah, probably, but yeah, no, we're not going to do anything. And they're just, you know, SRG then hides behind Transport New South Wales and says, well, they won't let us do it. So it's just back and forward like that. Like, they want to do something because SRG can see that it's affecting our business. And they can see that the access is just unacceptable. Like, SRG admits it to us, but then they go to the Transport for New South Wales and Transport New South Wales says, no, sorry, bad luck, or they roll their eyes and they just look. To think that they care about anything that's happening to the community and anybody that's lost their houses along that whole roadway or any effect that it's happened, they do not. And that's what this has taught me, that the government doesn't care about the taxpayers. They just care about big money, and they're pushing my customers away from shopping local, and they're pushing them into the big corporates. You can get from Jervis Bay Road 7 minutes to a corporate, but it takes 17 minutes from the Jervis Bay Road to get to my shop.
0: Now, you're
1: it's literally across the road.
0: Yeah, that's right. Now, you're not the lone ranger in this, are you? Because there's other businesses that have been affected and householders as well, as you've alluded to.
1: Oh, absolutely. Like, I'm sure everybody remembers the Nowra Bridge. Like, what about all the swim school lost their business? There was that seafood shop underneath the bridge that everybody loved going to. There was the Thai Riverside. That's gone. What about the one near the big helicopter that used to be there? Like, that Thai restaurant, that's all gone. It's all finished. Mm. Like, we've lost so much for big change. But nobody really thinks about that sort of thing.
0: Mm. Well, that's why we're having a discussion.
1: The government doesn't care.
0: Yeah, there's no way that anyone would be against infrastructure, particularly to get that flow of traffic and what have you. But surely they should be consulting, or should have consulted, with yourself and others in regard. It's just ridiculous that you've got to divert 15 minutes to get to your business when it's been sitting there for so long and trading for so long. I just don't understand like how they exactly. how they cannot think along the lines of what can we do, how can we rearrange this, you know, because gone are the days of our bad luck for you. That's the
1: or
0: problem.
1: Or build us a temporary shed that people can get to in the same amount of time for a certain period of time so that my customers can still come and shop with me, shop with a family-run local business instead of going in and shopping at the big corporates, because a lot of people don't want to do that. They want to shop with the local businesses and they're just not allowing them to still be able to do it.
0: Mm. Well, I know that there's more to this, and those that are listening will hear more in regard to this down the track. All I can say is keep up the good fight and hang in there. And the other thing I can say is if you need to buy your stock feed, you need to go along and see Kim and her husband and support them. It might be a little while, it might be a little longer, but the thing is the money will go into a local family's purse. It'll help other local families. That's the major thing we've got to think of. But it's
1: please come and support our business. Please
0: yeah.
1: do.
0: Yeah. Good on you. Great to talk to you. And good luck with it. And keep me posted with what's going on and what's happening. And if there's anything we can do to help out, just let us know, will you?
1: We do. We will. Thank you.
0: No worries. Great to talk to you. There's Kim from JB Stockfeed and a family business that they're trying to keep alive. I know there's progress and I know that there's infrastructure that's needed, and it was certainly needed there, but surely it could be managed a better way. And as I said, there's more to come out of this too, as far as managing the whole situation. Kim and Danny didn't want to talk about it, but it will come to light. So just watch out for it, and we might talk to them after that is revealed. It's coming up to 10:40. Good morning. 2ST.

0: Vogue.
1: There is Madonna and Vogue, and still reinventing herself. Last week, she stunned her fans. She surprised her fans with a concert in Times Square. It was a pop-up concert, and she was popping up and popping out. And she, one of the things that she did was some bizarre stunt, and the crowd was a little worried. She put a leg over the plastic barrier about 30 feet above the ground, and they were all a little bit worried that she might teeter off. I tell you what, though, she's pretty agile at her age, 67, still bopping around. And what she decided to do was launch her upcoming album, or some of the songs off the album, and it's called Confessions 2. And she teamed up with the dating app Grindr, which the gay community would know. And she transformed Times Square with the Pride Month pop-up performance with Grindr, and was singing along and bopping along, and everyone was loving it. So she's still going strong, and good on her. 12 to 11. This is 2ST.
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0: his dad this coming weekend. We'll find out about that. Now, speaking about performing on the television, Sam Armitage has graced the coast and also the Highlands over many years, but she's decided to cut her ties with the coast and also the Highlands and is going back to Sydney to Rushcutters Bay. And you may know that she sold her Himes Beach cottage for $2.75 million just a little while ago. Well, she's decided to sell the house that she had on the Southern Highlands as well. Now, she bought this place in the Southern Highlands for $1.3 million in Mossvale, and she's just sold it. She renovated it. She did a lot of work on it. She bought it for $1.3, I think it was 2024, and she's just sold it for $2.1. And it was only on the market for 9 days, and well done to Bradley Cox. Bradley is a real estate agent at Drew Lindsay's and in Barrel, and he is happy to have represented the house and sold the house, as you can imagine. And, yeah, it was purchased for around about 1.3, sold for 2.1. So that one's gone. And the one at Himes Beach, that's disappeared as well. And she's going back to Rushcutters Bay, back to the city and not the country, which I would imagine would be our loss on the coast and the Highlands. News on the way right here at 2ST.
1: Jonesy and Amanda.
2: New to drive. 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Mm. 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
2: 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At his inauguration, yes. 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
3: Right.
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12: Hi there, I'm Matt McDonald. Israel says it's intercepted a missile in the south of the country, believed to have been fired from Yemen. It comes as both Israel and Iran pause their respective strikes against each other, but warn they will not hesitate to restart them. A welcome boost for our farmers, with the government securing more supplies of fertiliser. Another 31,000 tonnes of fertiliser is on its way to Australia. Agriculture Minister Julie Collins says it will allow farmers to get on with their jobs.
13: For the entire growing season, it's now 1.7 million tonnes of urea that has come into Australia.

0: This is really important for our farmers because it provides them with some certainty in uncertain times.
1: Australia will have until July 6 to ask for an exemption from a new wave of US tariffs. The US has proposed a new 12.5% levy on countries that are allegedly still accepting imports of goods made from slave labour. Our government says that's wrong and the tariffs aren't justified. Ongoing financial pressures are being blamed for a big drop in life satisfaction among Aussies. New data shows we're even less happy now than we were during the COVID pandemic. On a scale of 1 to 10, life satisfaction has dipped to 7.1. And Donald Trump has arrived in New York, where he's attending today's NBL Finals game at Madison Square Garden. There is massive security in the Big Apple, with nearby watch parties cancelled.
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1: Brody Mychek is said to be in good spirits after his nasty injury in yesterday's win over the Pies. Mychek spent the night in hospital after hitting his head and neck into the turf at the G. Rhys Walsh admits he's glad to be back in the Queensland Origin side for Game 2. After being overlooked for Game 1, Walsh will come off the bench, with Kalen Ponga retaining his spot at fullback. Walsh says he wasn't thinking too much about being recalled to the side.
4: Honestly, I was just worried about playing for the Bronx and trying to put my best foot forward. I think, I wouldn't say I wasn't expecting a call or whatever like that, but, I was pleased I got the call from Bill.
1: That's the latest news and sport.
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12: Partly cloudy conditions for the listening area, and looking at winds from the northeast, 15 to 20 k's. Now, those winds will kick in early in the afternoon, could bring some rain with them, and looking at around about a millimetre. 20 degrees for the coast, 16 degrees for the southern highlands. For tomorrow, a shower or two. A little bit warmer, 22 and 17, but up to 4 millimetres of rain, and north-northwesterly winds, 15 to 20 k's. Thursday, 21 and 17, and once again, some showers, up to around about 1 millimetre.
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12: 4 minutes past 11, and you go to put your hand in your pocket, and there's not as much change in there that used to be. Do you need a side hustle? Well, maybe setting up a business would be the way to go. And Secrets of the New Online Entrepreneurs is a new book, and Bernadette Swertz has put it out. Bernadette is the founder of the Australian School of Copywriting, also a TEDx speaker. She has her own podcast, a really top-selling author, and she's got this new book out. We'll have a chat to her shortly and look at some of the pitfalls and some of the tips that she may have for you. And the old crooner himself from the Southern Highlands, Darren Powell, who does a lot of gigs in Sydney, is doing one which is special with his son. He's passing on the baton of drumming. Or is that the drumstick? Anyway, we'll talk to him very shortly as well. Roll out some great music for you. And if there's anything you'd like to raise with us, you can, 8000 1029, or you can email gday@2st.com.au.

0: This is 2ST, and there's Denise Williams. 9 minutes after 11. Everyone's looking for a side hustle. We may have some tips for you right now. When I speak to Bernadette Swert, the reason I'm talking to Bernadette is because over the last two decades, she's helped plenty of Aussies build their business online. She's on the line right now. Hello there. How are you, Bernadette?
1: I'm excellent. Thank you, Graham.
0: That is good. Now, for over a couple of decades, you've been helping people get their side hustle going and working on their businesses online. So you've got a great insight into this. And let's face it, with the cost of living, more and more people are looking for that side hustle. Now, you've got some secrets that will be secrets no longer.
1: That's right. And the secret to success, I think, is finding what you love doing, Graham, and try and make something from that. And a couple of examples I've put in my book is one man was a Pokemon fan, like as a kid, had hundreds of Pokemon cards lying around. He's now 32, working for a bank during the day. And he was in America just traveling, and he saw one of his cards advertised for sale in a game shop. And it was for half price what he bought for it. And he thought, oh, that's weird. Did a bit more research and found out all these cards in America were selling for half what he paid. And he thought, what if I bought the cards from America and sold them in Australia on Instagram and eBay and pocketed the difference? And so he did. And that's how he built the side hustle. It's called Pokemon Card Trader. And he is now making over 100 grand a year in addition to his bank job. And he does it while he's watching TV. And these are the kinds of stories that I'm hearing. And I think they're really exciting because you don't have to have a big brand or a big website, a big following, you know, in order to get started.
0: It's very tempting for people to sit down and work out which way they're going to make money. But where do people make mistakes with this? Because if everyone could do it and everyone could sell their Pokemon cards, everyone would be. But there's people that can and there's people that have a go but just don't get there.
1: That's so true, Graham. I think even just using this young man I was referring to, when he got into it, he realised there was a couple of hurdles and hiccups that he hadn't expected. So, for example, you can't just bring certain cards back into Australia. You can't buy them from Australia. Like, he had to go to America and get them. And so he found workarounds, you know, to make that happen. But this is what's going to happen in any startup, is there's going to be the initial excitement and you've made a sale. Fantastic. That's good. Like, you've got to get your first sale. And then maybe competitors come in and they undercut you. And they, oh, wasn't expecting that. So if you are prepared for these things that are inevitable, then you're more likely to face them with equanimity. And so one of the things that a lot of the entrepreneurs I've interviewed do, they do scenario planning or what-if planning, also called a pre-mortem, where they go, okay, we've got this business. What could possibly go wrong? You know, take seek.com, they're in my book, and they did a whole scenario planning of what if the jobs went away? What if there was a recession? What if the budget, you know, was unfavourable? And of course, all these things happened to them, but because they had a plan and they'd thought it through, and what would we do if, they just activated the plan when the stuff hit the fan. And yes, the companies that weren't planning and preparing, they were sort of sacking people, they were losing money, they were panicking, and no one makes good decisions when they're panicking. And just taking seek.com, this is back in 2008, they didn't sack anybody. Because they said, our mission is to retain everyone, and we're going to do it no matter what. And so they said to people, look, can you take annual leave? Can you take sabbatical? Can you take study leave? Can you just take a Monday off? You know, they did whatever they could to keep their staff because they knew the recession wouldn't last, and then they need to rehire all those people, and they wouldn't be available anymore. So when the recession did pass, they were well-placed to pick up where everyone was falling. So, yes, this mentality, I think, mindset of it won't be smooth sailing, there will be hiccups, but the less surprised we can be as to what we're going to expect, the better we'll be.
0: And how is, and I hate to mention it because I think they're watching us, how has AI helped with all of
1: they
0: this?
1: They are watching.
0: Yes, I know. Yes, I need to change that. Yeah, I wish they'd, I've got to call it something else than AI, then they won't know I'm talking about them.
1: Exactly, because they're not that smart. I think it's huge, and I think to deny it is putting your head in the hole in the sand. And it's, use it is my first tip. Is I work in writing, right? Copywriting is my bag. And I've got people in my community, in the writers community, who refuse to use it. And I'm going, are you crazy? Now, I'm not saying you should write your novels with it. What I'm saying is, like, just take with me, with my interviews with all my entrepreneurs, I use AI to transcribe that. I use AI to summarize the idea. Maybe there's a gobbledygook session, you know, of like 30 minutes. I didn't quite know what they were saying. I use AI to help me understand that. So there's all the sorts of ways you can use it that make life a lot easier for you. I'll give you a couple of examples. One of the digital marketers I've got in my book, Ben Futrell, he's got a client, runs a tow truck company. And previous to AI, people would ring because, you know, he's got SEO going on and lots of ads. And so they would need a tow truck, but they couldn't get through because the phones were busy. And therefore that phone call was getting missed. They didn't get the tow truck. All that marketing that they were using to get that client was wasted. They put in an AI agent, a customer service agent. So the AI answers the phone, triages the importance of it, the emergency. They work out where the truck is, where the truck can be, how long it will take. They book it, and then they keep in touch with the client through AI. So you don't really need a human in that transaction. Where you do need the human is for maybe customer relations or, you know, emergencies or something. So companies, the smart ones are going, okay, we've got this technology. If we don't use it, our competitors probably are. Those who are using it are reducing costs, albeit staffing, which is unfortunate, hence what you're saying. You know, everyone's looking for a side hustle. So you can't pretend it's not there. You have to accept it's happening and others are using it. Therefore, why not you? You know, so I think you've got to join the party in some respects.
0: Yes, and hide behind some rocks so they can't find you. That's what I like.
1: That always works. Yeah. With a tinfoil hat. Yeah,
0: that's right. Warning, Will Robinson. Warning.
1: Danger.
0: That's right, exactly. Anyway, Secrets of the New Online Entrepreneurs, I'd imagine, will be available online. And also, you can pick it up at your bookstore, or is it online exclusively?
1: Both. At all good bookstores and average bookstores as well.
0: Okay. Secrets of the New Online Entrepreneur. You'll pick up some secrets and some tips. Thank you so much for your time, Bernadette, and all the best with the book.
1: Thank you, Graham.
0: Great to talk. Thanks so much. Watch out for it. Secrets of the New Online Entrepreneur and Bernadette Swertz. And you can pick up her book and maybe be online yourself. It's 16 past 11.
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0: Thorpe. Theme song to this radio program. It's 24 minutes past 11. This is 2ST. Now, you would have heard on this radio station the campaign that started a little while ago now, probably about 2 years ago, to get the state of the road going past Bowral Hospital fixed. Bowral Street. It was a shocker. It was a shocker, I know, because of a number of occasions I travelled in an ambulance where they had to lean over me and hold me in the gurney so I wouldn't tip out. And I know that one of the new councillors, Sarah Moylan, brought it up and advocated for the road to be fixed. And I've got some good news. $850,000 was funded by the federal government from the Roads to Recovery program. They had a look at the drainage and also the safety, and the project has been completed. And just goes to show what $850,000 gets you or doesn't. It improved 350 metres of road outside the Bowral District Hospital, and it was a shocker for a while, but it's been fixed up now thanks to the federal government. And it was in poor condition, a significant deterioration. Drainage wasn't there at all and flooded during heavy rain. Now, what they've spent that money on is pavement reconstruction, new asphalt surfacing, drainage improvements, refreshed line marking, signage installation, and that money has been spent pretty well. I drove over it over the weekend, and all looks A-OK. We also spoke to Peter Toole about it, the minister, the shadow minister for roads, and we asked him could he mention it to the powers that be at Whinger Carrabee Council. So he was involved in a bit of a push for it as well. But that is money well spent, and it came from the federal government and Carol Berry, the member for Whitlam, and we thank those involved because it was pain in the derriere. Literally.
1: 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Wake me up before you go, go. Your favourites from the 90s and 2000s. Say tonight. Fight the breakup. Hello from the other side. And 60s and 70s tracks that stand the test of time. Gonna have fun in the city. Comes to the left me. Jokers to the right. Here I am. Stuck in the middle. Better music and more of it. 2ST.
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0: Joe Jackson. Is she really going out with him? It's coming up to 25 minutes to midday. He's a crooner. He's a flugelhorn player. He's a great entertainer. And that is Darren Powell. He's on the line right now. G'day there. How are you?
1: Hi, Graham. How are you, mate? Thank you for that lovely introduction.
0: Oh, look, you've never seen anyone play the flugelhorn like you've seen this man play the flugelhorn.
1: mate, we have a lot of fun. And we've got a beautiful show coming up on Sunday, this coming Sunday. And I'd love to tell you about it.
0: You can tell me about it. Now, there's a reason I'm talking to you, because I don't talk about every musician on the air. The reason being there's a very special moment you'll be sharing, and that is with your son.
1: That's exactly right, Graham, and I'm very much looking forward to this. It's the very first time that my son, Morrissey James Powell, will be playing on the same stage as me. He'll be playing the drums. We'll be entertaining together. And the show is called Darren Powell and the Groove Missiles.
0: Wow. So you musicians, you musicians don't fade away. You just come up with really cool names.
1: Well, it's really interesting how it's happened, actually, because the gig is at Lazy Bones in Marrickville, so it's not local, unfortunately. But look, it's a great gig. Lazy Bones is awesome. If you've never been there before, it's one of the coolest jazz, blues, sort of reggae kind of venues. You can have dinner there. Doors open at 5 o'clock on Sunday, the 14th of June. And the support band is called the Insane Arrayed All-Stars. The support band is the Insane Arrayed All-Stars. Now, that's actually Morrissey's band. We call him Moz, so I'm going to call him Moz from now on, right? That's Moz's band. And they'll be doing the support for about 45 minutes. Playing all their sort of jazz fusion-y sort of stuff, which is ultra cool. And then they'll be transforming into the Groove Missiles to do all the old crooner tunes that I've been doing for 100 years, all the Sinatra and Dean Martin and Michael Bublé recreations and some Chet Baker and flugelhorny things. So the band is Isaac Wasley on guitar, Urchie Lee on piano, Zachary Keane on bass, Evan Batkin on sax, he's legendary. Jack Contenson on trumpet, and Morrissey James Powell, music director and drummer, for the first time will be sharing a stage. So I can't wait. I'm really, really excited about it.
0: And you sound like you are.
1: A lot of fun.
0: And who taught him the drums, I wonder? Was it you?
1: No, he actually got real lessons. He became a proper drummer. Not just the Royal Hotel with, the guys, whatever.
0: Dad walked out and said, right, son, it's time that we had a talk. Do you want to play the flugelhorn or do you want me to get you a drum kit? And he made a very, very wise choice.
1: He did. Well, he actually, he used to play my kit in my studio, of course, when he was a little boy. It was so much fun watching him grow up and getting into the music. But he actually went to the Sydney Conservatorium of Music and did a proper... masters in music education and did it all properly, whereas I just cut my teeth for decades just doing the pub grind and all that sort of stuff.
0: Right.
1: So very different career paths, put it that way. But it's going to be a lot of fun on Sunday.
0: It will be a lot of fun. If people like to go along with the venue again and how they can get tickets.
1: Yeah, sure, mate. It's Lazy Bones, Marrickville. Doors open at 5, dinner's available. We'll finish up at 10:30, 11 o'clock, something like that. And the tickets are available through MoshTix. So if you do MoshTix and just look for the date, June the 14th, or look up Lazy Bones, or look up Darren Powell and the Groove Missiles, supported by the Insane Arrayed All-Stars.
0: Okay.
1: It'd be great.
0: Simple as that. And it won't be long before you're walking through the streets of the Southern Highlands or the South Coast and they go, oh, look, who's that with that excellent drummer?
1: Well, I'm already quite famous on Bong Bong Street, Graham. You know that. Come on.
0: From busking, Okay.
1: Legend.
0: Good on you. Great to talk. Hope it goes well.
1: Yeah, nice to catch up, Graham. Have a great day, mate. We'll catch up soon.
0: Okay. Bye, mate. See you later. Bye. This is 2ST, and he's a good fella. And I tell you what, he can sing.

0: This is the Graham Day Show. It is brought to you by the team at Beds R Us and Seats and More, Camity Street in Mittagong. Good morning to you all listening in there, always with the radio on. And also a very good morning to Rick and all the team at Southside Blinds. And they do a wonderful job. And you can find them very easy, very easy. Albatross Road in Nowra or Albion Park. And they'll take care of you. And they bring you the radio show. And thank you for your input this morning, and thank you for your emails. And we've still got time, if you'd like to have a chat, 80-1029, or you can email gday@2st.com.au. But it is time for... International Circus. Now, Israel and Iran have both pulled back after exchanging airstrikes. It basically brought the Middle East back to the precipice of a full-blown war. But they went, no. Let's see what Donald says. Prime Minister Nikol Pashinyan of Armenia has declared victory in an election, overcoming pressure by Moscow in that election. But he was victorious. Pope Leo has met Spain's Prime Minister Pedro Sanchez, bringing together the duo. And that powerful duo are leading the opposition to President Trump, which he would not like. And archivists at the British Film Institute have created a catalogue of more than 400 online videos that document culturally significant internet moments over three decades. All the clips come from Britain, and they were seen all around the world, these clips. There's an early viral one, which is Charlie Bit My Finger. You may remember that one. And the bizarre one of a live stream of a lettuce that outlasted the tenure of the Prime Minister, Liz Truss. Oh, the world. It's a wonderful place, don't you think?
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0: It was one of those songs, novelty. 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
0: News on the way at midday today. Kev is with you. He's going to be hitting you with the best of 80s music. The P&S Constructions on the South Coast. Sunstyle Blinds and also the team over at Beds Are Us and Seats and More have brought you the Graeme Day Show. It will return again tomorrow, all things being equal, between 9 and midday. And I shall see you around the traps.
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14: Hey there, I'm Jackie Lim. Australia has until July 6 to push back against a new round of US tariffs. The state's proposing a 12.5% levy on countries Trump claims haven't done enough to stop goods made through forced labour. The federal government has rejected that, saying the tariffs are unjustified and inconsistent with free trade agreements. Canberra says Australians are losing patience with both sides as the conflict in Iran drags.

0: bags on. And with Iran and Israel firing tit-for-tat strikes overnight, Assistant Foreign Affairs Minister Matt Thistlethwaite told the ABC it's a fragile ceasefire.
1: And we want it to become a permanent ceasefire. Australians are becoming increasingly frustrated with the stop-start nature of this conflict and its ongoing effects on our economy and the international economy.
0: It comes as Donald Trump reveals he warned Israeli PM Benjamin Netanyahu he would be on his own if he continued to strike Iran. Australians are less satisfied with life now than they were during the COVID pandemic. New research by KPMG shows Aussies now rate their life enjoyment a 7.1 out of 10. Virgin Australia's Pets in Cabin service is now launching flights between Adelaide and Melbourne and the Gold Coast. The airline says strong demand is driving the expansion, with over 1,500 pets taking to the skies since October last year. And stars of HBO's House of the Dragon series have hit the red carpet for the season 3 world premiere. Emma Darcy, Matt Smith and Olivia Cooke among the actors who attended at London's Leicester Square. The season will air later this month.
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0: In sport, the Demons' Brody Majacek is said to be in good spirits after being sent to the hospital for scans last night. He had to be stretchered off the ground with an apparent neck injury. A diagnosis has not yet been confirmed by the club, with coach Stephen King saying for now they're giving him space.
4: He might not be up for any visitors at the moment, but I'm sure the boys would want to get around him.
0: And Australia's six-match white ball tour of Bangladesh begins this afternoon after last week's one-day series loss to Pakistan. Mitch Marsh has been ruled out with an ankle injury. That's the latest in news and sport.
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3: 2ST Weather.
7: Staying cloudy this afternoon. The chance of isolated showers. Tops of 16 in the Highlands and 20 for the Shoalhaven. Rest of your working week. Possible thunderstorms tomorrow. Possible shower Thursday. Cloudy and cool tomorrow Friday.
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SOS Tea, better music and more of it for your workday. There's Peter Robinson. We know him better as Marilyn. And that is Calling Your Name. Hello, it is Kev. Back in doing your Totally 80s Lunch, all thanks to P&S Building and Construction. On the way, we're going to do something from Chisel off their album East, After You Two, With or Without You at 2ST.

0: 2ST, better music and more of it for your workday. Cold Chisel from the album East out of 1980. Hey, that is Cheap Wine, and it's Kev's the Savo. Got to say, well done to Sarah, who earlier today got herself in the running to win $10,000. She was pretty excited about that.
1: That would be awesome.
0: What would you do with 10 grand, Sarah?
1: I'd go on a holiday.
0: Have you got any plans anywhere in particular that you would like to go?
1: Oh, I'd love to go to Japan.
0: So if you've got plans for $10,000, be it a holiday or whatever you wish, you need to get yourself in the draw with our 10K cash tracks. We'll do another one tomorrow morning during Breaky with Maxi, and then we'll do them again all right across your workday as well. Just keep listening for your chance to win. It's our 10K cash tracks, all thanks to BYD in Nowra and Inspirations Paint in Nowra. Coming up for you, Cindy Lauper and also Los Lobos at 2ST.
2: 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The 90s and 2000s. 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It was called yellow. And 60s and 70s tracks that stand the test of time. Sitting on the dock of the bay. 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

0: 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Jonesy and Amanda, they're back this afternoon from 4 o'clock to drive you home, and you never have to miss a moment of your favourite shows, just like Jonesy and Amanda. 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Coming up to 1, Fresh News Update is next. We'll have all the very latest about both the Queensland and New South Wales State of Origin sides have been picked, but a few players might miss out due to injury. Info with an update for you soon. Next hour, Toto. Also going to do Prince and Crowded House at 2ST.
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3: Hey there, I'm Jackie Lim. The opposition leader is remaining coy about whether he supports preferencing One Nation at the next election. It comes after Liberal Party President Tony Abbott endorsed a preference deal with Pauline Hanson's party, saying it makes sense. Liberal leader Angus Taylor says they'll do what needs to be done to get a better deal for Australia.
4: People are angry around Australia. I see it all the time. They've had enough of this rotten Labor government that's taking this country in the wrong direction, and we'll work with others to get rid of this rotten Labor government.
3: A Senate inquiry scrutinising the contentious NDIS bill that will pave the way for the biggest cuts ever to the scheme gets underway in Melbourne this afternoon. The disability community has slammed the proposed changes as dangerous, the opposition accusing the government of trying to ram the bill through Parliament with as little scrutiny as possible. There's a push to make Health Star labels compulsory for all packaged food. The Australian Medical Association says it would help people pick healthier options amid the worsening obesity crisis. Right now, the system is voluntary and used on less than half of all products. Aftershocks are expected to continue across the Philippines for days after yesterday's massive earthquake. The 7.8 magnitude quake struck the country's south. The death toll has now risen to 35, with hundreds more injured. And Netflix has revealed more info about the live-action Scooby-Doo Origins series. A small teaser has been released showing the franchise's first ever real dog in the role. The series comes out next year.
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3: In sports, Gaines have confirmed Melbourne forward Brody Majacek suffered a fractured neck during a sickening incident in yesterday's win over the Pies. Majacek was stretchered from the field and taken to hospital after hitting his head on the turf. He underwent surgery overnight, with doctors confirming he is up and walking today. And Maroon star Kalyn Ponga has welcomed the addition of Reece Walsh to the Queensland squad. The Broncos fullback will come off the bench in game two, with Ponga retaining the fullback spot. That's the latest in news and sport.
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2: 2ST weather.
8: Staying cloudy this afternoon. The chance of isolated showers. Tops of 16 in the Highlands and 20 for the Shoalhaven. Rest of your working week. Possible thunderstorms tomorrow. Possible shower Thursday. Cloudy and cool tomorrow Friday.
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0: 2ST, better music and more of it for your workday. We go totally 80s tonight with our 80s at A. Bon Jovi, and that is Bad Medicine, Kev the Savo. Hello. Don't forget about our 10K cash tracks back tomorrow morning during Brekkie with Maxi. It is your chance to get yourself in the running to win $10,000. Annette's in there with a chance to win and is going to do what if she picks up the cash?
1: Oh, where would I start? I definitely a holiday. Definitely want to go on those... one of those little cruises, whale watching, I think will be fun.
0: So if you could do with $10,000, make sure you're listening tomorrow morning for our next 10K cash track. I'll do it across your workday as of tomorrow again as well. It's all thanks to Inspirations Paint in Nowra and also thanks to BYD in Nowra. On the way, Leo Sayer and also Chris Isaac at 2ST.
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0: 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It all sounds better on iHeart. Coming up to 2, news update is next. The US President Donald Trump has sent a warning to Israeli President Benjamin Netanyahu. Info with an update for you soon. Then we do your 2 ups at 2. Couple from Aerosmith, also Daryl Braithwaite and Ross Wilson at 2ST.
1: Jonesy and Amanda.
2: 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There's a star politician in Nigeria, 30 years old. I've seen a photo of him standing with the other officials and he's not much bigger than their waist. 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
1: Hey there, I'm Jackie Lim. Both Iran and Israel are warning each other they're willing to resume their strikes after agreeing to down weapons following a request from Donald Trump. It comes as mediator Pakistan insists a peace deal between Iran and the US is imminent, while Assistant Foreign Affairs Minister Matt Thistlethwaite told the ABC Australians want the conflict to stop.
2: They're paying for it at the petrol bowser. It's starting to flow through to household items, particularly food and groceries. We just think that enough is enough.
1: The federal government's bracing for a fight with unions over changes to the NDIS, the ACTU demanding Labor ditch plans to restrict NDIS access to those who are also receiving workers' comp. Liberal leader Angus Taylor says they want to see a sustainable system, and right now that's not happening.
3: And that's why we've supported an inquiry to make sure the legislation that comes to the Parliament for a vote in the end in the Senate is legislation that will deliver a sustainable outcome. That's what we want to see.
1: That parliamentary inquiry into the changes getting underway in Melbourne this afternoon. The presidents of all 18 AFL clubs are meeting today with the proposed new Tassie Stadium top of the agenda. It's after an independent review slammed both the Tasmanian government and the league over the cost and insistence the new venue must be built for the Devils to be granted the AFL's 19th licence. And the Voice is set for a major shake-up with a fresh panel of big-name mentors for the new season. Tones and I will join as a fifth coach alongside Melanie C, Richard Marks, Ronan Keating and Kate Miller-Heike.
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1: In sport, scans have confirmed Melbourne's Brodie Miocek suffered a neck fracture during the D's win over Collingwood yesterday. The 33-year-old had surgery last night, the club confirming he's up and walking today. Ben Stokes could be in danger of losing the England captaincy after another nightclub incident. Harry Brook expected to lead the Poms for the second test at the Oval next week. And the Dolphins have confirmed Trey Fuller isn't going anywhere, the fullback inking a 12-month contract extension. That's the latest in news and sport.
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0: 2ST Weather.
7: Staying cloudy this afternoon, the chance of isolated showers, tops of 16 in the Highlands and 20 for the Shoalhaven. Rest of your working week, possible thunderstorms tomorrow, possible shower Thursday, cloudy and cool tomorrow, Friday.
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8: We know you love variety, and we also know that two is better than one. So we've dug deep in the music library and found two from your favourite artists, including some you haven't heard in ages. 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

0: SOST, better music and more of it for your workday. Two ups to two, and there's a couple from Aerosmith. Love It in Elevator, and I don't want to miss a thing. It is Kev the Savo coming up tomorrow morning. Maxi's back on your radio during brekkie and giving you more chances to go in the draw to win $10,000 with our 10K cash track. Sarah got herself in the draw this morning and wants to go on a holiday.
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0: If you have plans for $10,000, make sure you're listening tomorrow morning during brekkie and then right across your workday as well. For the 10K cash tracks, it's all thanks to BYD in Nowra and Inspirations Paint in Nowra. On the way, more two-ups, including a couple from Ross Wilson. He's worked with Daddy Cool and also Mondo Rock. Plus, we'll do Queen.
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0: 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Roadwork starting again, Mittagong Road between Station Street and Kirkham Road in Barrel. They'll start at 7 o'clock tonight, go through until 5 tomorrow morning. The road is affected in both directions. And coming up next Monday, there is going to be a full road closure of Mittagong Road between Station Street and Kirkham Road. There will be detours in place. 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

0: 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Coming up to 3, news update is next. Going to check those roads for you as well. If you see any problems, let us know. 44232999. Also on the way, Michael Jackson. Also going to do Boston and the Beach Boys at 2ST.
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6: Hey there, I'm Jackie Lim. The Trade Minister insists Australia has made its feelings about proposed new US tariffs very clear. It comes as modelling shows the new 12.5% levy would leave Aussie exporters $1.6 billion a year worse off. Don Farrell says they haven't given up hope we can avoid them.
7: The final decision has not yet been made by the American administration. That will be some weeks away. In the intervening period, we'll be processing our argument.
6: Household confidence has dropped back to 50-year lows, with that cut to the fuel excise providing only temporary relief. According to the latest Westpac Consumer Sentiment Survey, homeowners have also been unsettled by falling property prices. Experts tipping a near 0% chance of a rate hike at next week's RBA meeting. There's a push to make Health Star ratings mandatory on all packaged food. Health experts say the labels could help tackle Australia's growing obesity crisis by guiding shoppers toward healthier choices. The ratings are currently voluntary but used on fewer than half of products found on shelves. Food regulators are now considering the change, with a final decision expected next year. Another 31,000 tonnes of fertiliser has been secured for our nation's farmers, the government also getting its hands on another 50 million litres of diesel. And a famous songwriter has been stabbed to death in London. 35-year-old Tale Riley, who worked with Dua Lipa, Britney Spears and Zendaya, was found critically injured and died at the scene. London police say three people have been arrested on suspicion of murder.
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6: In sport, the Demons have confirmed Brody Majacek fractured his neck in yesterday's clash with the Pies. The forward came down hard on his head in a marking contest with former teammate Billy Frampton in the second quarter. He remains in hospital after having surgery last night. And the Spurs are right back in the NBA Finals Series after beating the Knicks in Game 3, 115-111, but New York still hold a 2-1 series lead ahead of Game 4 on Thursday. That's the latest in news and sport.
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8: In Old Errol Bay, delays on the Wool Road both ways at Murney Street. That's due to ongoing works, a steady run in Vincentia for Naval College Road, south towards Jervis Bay. The Princes Highway moving well between Wandandian and Ulladulla there and back. Congestion in Nowra Central for the Princes Highway both ways along the shops. That's between Callander Street and the Nowra Bridge. No issues

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2: 2ST weather.
3: Another cloudy day on the way tomorrow. There is the chance we might see some showers and thunderstorms. Tops of 17 in the Highlands and 22 for the Shoalhaven. Cloudy with a possible shower Thursday and cloudy and cool tomorrow Friday.
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0: Better music here, more of it for your workday at 2ST. Your Totally 80s lunch back tomorrow afternoon for midday. There's Michael Jackson, and that is Billie Jean. Afternoon, it is Kev. Coming up tomorrow morning with Max, another chance for you to go in the draw to win $10,000 with our 10K cash tracks. Peter's in that draw. He's waiting to have his name picked out so he can go on a holiday.
1: I think it'd have to be a holiday, mate, somewhere. Yeah, I don't know, but it would definitely have to be a holiday, I'd say.
0: So cash tracks back tomorrow morning during brekkie with Max, and also tomorrow afternoon right across your workday, thanks to BYD in Nowra. At Inspirations Paint in Nowra coming up, going to check those roads in just over 10 minutes. Also going to do Matchbox 20 and Hall & Oates at 2ST.
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1: Nowra Hill, busy for Braidwood Road, north towards Albatross Road. A bit of congestion on the Princes Highway through South Nowra and Nowra Central. That's between the Central Avenue roundabout and the Nowra Bridge. It's slowing in Old Errol Bay for the Wool Road at Murnish Street East and Westbound at the roadwork zones. Congestion as usual through Milton on the Princes Highway both ways around this time. And slowing in Mittagong for Bowell Road, north towards Old Bowell Road. Behold, the Lychee Boba Refresher. KFC's humble lemonade has ascended, swirled with exotic lychee syrup, delicate floral osmanthus and popping boba. Bit posh. I'm Andrea, 2ST's 10K Cash Tracks is here. 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

0: 2ST, better music here, more of it for your workday. And coming up tomorrow morning at 9 o'clock, Graham Day is back in. 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Forecast for tomorrow, it is going to be another cloudy day. Chance we might see some isolated showers and thunderstorms. Tops of 17 in the Highlands and 22 degrees around the Shoalhaven. Coming up from 4, Jonesy and Amanda, they're back in, giving you the chance to win $1,000 with Instagram. More money to be given away. Now, if you want to play this one, you need to register. You can do that now at 2st.com.au. 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

0: 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You can listen old school via the wireless or on the iHeart app. It all sounds better on iHeart. Coming up to four. News update is next. That'll do me. You enjoy your night. Jonesy and Amanda are on the way with Chumbawamba. They'll also do Bill Medley and Jennifer Warnes and also AC/DC at 2ST.
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3: Hey there, I'm Jackie Lim. New Liberal President Tony Abbott is set to tour the country to boost support for the struggling opposition. Abbott says it'll take time to win over voters, with the coalition trailing in the polls. He's also left the door open to the possibility of working with One Nation, backing preference deals as a practical strategy. PM Anthony Albanese taking aim at what he called the Liberal One Nationals.
4: The problem for Angus Taylor is that if he tries to out One Nation, then they become indistinguishable and people more and more will go towards what they see as the real thing.
3: Donald Trump's warning Israel they'll be on their own if the attacks on Iran continue. Both countries have paused their strikes and talks are continuing to reach a peace deal. The US president reportedly growing increasingly frustrated with the Israeli leader, who has said Israel has a right to defend itself. Household confidence in Australia has fallen towards historic lows. That's according to the latest Westpac data, which shows consumer sentiment is among the weakest in its 50-year history, with cost of living pressures biting hard. A temporary fuel excise cut has offered only brief relief, while falling house price expectations are unsettling homeowners. All 18 AFL club presidents are meeting ahead of tonight's Hall of Fame. They're expected to confront the league over the new Tassie Stadium, which is being labelled an economic disaster. And it was a horror fest at the box office over the weekend. The top flick was Scary Movie ahead of Obsession, while Back Rooms came in at number 3.
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3: In sport, the Lions could be boosted by the return of Eric Hipwood in Sunday's clash with the Tigers in Hobart. The forward has been out for 9 months, recovering from a second knee injury. Brisbane co-captain Harris Andrews says Eric ignites their team.
7: He's so reliable as a teammate. He's a guy that, you know, really connects the play well. He's a really important part of our forward line and it's great to have him back.
3: And Australia is taking on Bangladesh in the first one-dayer of the three-game series in Dhaka. The visitors won the toss and elected to bowl. That's the latest in news and sport.
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8: Vincentia, some after-school pickup delays for the Wool Road both ways just past the public school and the high school. It's patchy through Old Errol Bay for the Wool Road and the roadwork zones at Murney Street both ways as well. Congestion building in Bomaderry for the Princes Highway northbound from the bridge through to Camberwara Road. It starts to build up for southbounders on the Princes Highway as well through Nowra Central from Moss Street to Callander Street. 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
11: 2ST Weather.
12: Another cloudy day on the way tomorrow. There is the chance we might see some showers and thunderstorms. Tops of 17 in the Highlands and 22 for the Shoalhaven. Cloudy with a possible shower Thursday. And cloudy and cool to mild Friday.
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24: It's showtime.
26: Top of the afternoon to you, Amanda. How are you today?
27: I'm okay. I have one of those injuries or a thing that happens a lot. If maybe you run down and it's so annoyingly painful. It's a mouth ulcer.
26: Ooh.
27: And I think what's happened, I was biting the inside of my cheek when I was asleep. And since then, the last 2 days, every time I've eaten anything, I've bitten it again.
26: Yeah. I was eating a banh mi on the weekend and I chomped into my lip because the banh mi was so good that I chomped into my lip.
27: And got you an ulcer?
26: But that lump thing. But that's not an ulcer. That's just an injury, a mouth injury,
27: But it's the same thing then if that then becomes an ulcer.
26: Mm-hmm.
27: And I've been putting that stuff, SM33,
26: good
27: which
26: stuff.
27: Is the most exquisite pain in the history of the universe.
26: Can I just say this to the SM33 people? You need a good applicator stuff on.
27: I was using a cotton bud, but it just wasn't good enough. Then I used my finger. It sticks to the finger rather than going on the wound.
26: Would it kill you to put a little pipette in there? A pipette.
27: Maybe a pipette. Because you can get the gel or there's a liquid.
26: Gel. What are you, baby?
27: Oh, I use the gel one. Do you use the liquid one? Because there's liquid. But once again, if you're putting that on a cotton bud, it absorbs most of it before it gets
26: there. And then you've got cotton bud mouth.
27: That's the thing. Cotton eyed mouth.
26: They're going to get a pipette.
27: Or I'll tell you what also works. Apparently Vegemite. Yeah. A dab of we've got some in the cupboard. A dab of Vegemite. Mm-hmm. Seals it up because it's so exquisitely
26: painful. You know what I heard works?
27: Oh, salt and vinegar chips? Yeah, why don't I do that?
26: No, cat food. I heard if you
27: does
26: get
27: it,
26: cat
27: Brendan?
26: Food, I heard urine and cat food.
27: Really? That's my law firm.
26: That's what I heard.
27: Oh, okay. Well, I'll try that, shall I?
26: Do you want to rest your instrument and I'll do all the talking
27: today?
26: No,
27: I can talk. Just can't eat, which is annoying. Actually, I can eat. It just hurts.
26: And I saw you munching a banana. Didn't seem to have any trouble with that. Jim, my ride. How did your soccer go?
28: Yeah, good. We got one win, one draw. So happy with that.
26: Oh, well, that's pretty good, isn't it?
27: Yeah, it came out on
26: did
27: top.
26: Did you get much game time?
28: Yeah, I'm a starter.
27: Jonesy doesn't know what those words mean.
28: I'm in the starting 11.
26: Oh, you're in the... Yeah. That's better than I was. Never a starter.
27: You were a reserve orange peeler.
26: I wish to have peeled the oranges.
27: There was one week where we were in charge of the oranges and the boys were playing rugby when they were smaller. And Harley hadn't checked an email that said we're in charge of the oranges. The awful panic at half time. He went and bought, Lucozade.
26: Right.
27: What was it called?
26: They've got a cold. Gatorade.
27: Right. He bought Gatorade for all the kids. We had to remortgage the house. And every week the other parents said, oh, great. Now they all want Gatorade.
26: What are they, a professional side?
27: Oh.
26: We have an action-packed show today. We've got Instagram making its return. I still can't get over Friday.
27: So close.
26: We've
27: got Tin Hat Tuesday, so please put your tin hats on. We're going to take your conspiracy theories.
26: I forgot about that because we missed out on Monday. It's Tin Hat Tuesday. And we can't do anything till we do the Fast Five. Today we have $250 cash.
27: As our prize.
26: For you.
27: Give us a call.
26: You can always register jonesyandamanda.com.au. 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

0: Hello there, it's Jonesy and Amanda across Australia driving you home. It's Tuesday, the 9th of June. I get confused because we had the public holiday. Not everyone had a public holiday.
1: I think most of Australia did.
0: Most of Australia, but now I'm confused because tonight is bin night. Had to feed the fish in the pond. I forgot about feeding the fish in the pond because they were all pressed at the glass as I was walking up the driveway and they were looking at me.
1: What day is your fish feeding
0: Tuesday's
1: day?
0: Tuesday's fish feeding day.
1: Throw like, chunks of meat? How big are those fish?
0: I'm like a Bond villain. Oh, Mr. Bond, I expect
1: I
0: you
1: need
0: to
1: feed the orcas.
0: Feed you on a Tuesday. Can't have him hanging around all week anyway. I'm a bit confused, like you are, no doubt.
1: I'm not confused. I know exactly what's going on.
0: Of course you do.
1: Tin Hat Tuesday. Here we go.
0: Fast five time.
2: How fast can this thing go?
3: Faster than the speed of light.
4: Jonesy and Amanda's.
5: Fast five.
0: And here you are negotiating a mouth ulcer as well. Perhaps we can ask Travis of Dramana about his cure for a mouth ulcer.
1: Have you got any remedies?
6: Not really.
1: Do you ever get
6: salt water?
1: Do you ever get salt water? Actually, salt water.
0: Mm-hmm.
1: Actually, that's a great idea. Salt water and warm water with a bit of salt dissolved in it, swished around the mouth.
0: Yep.
1: Thank you, Travis. Excellent.
0: My late father-in-law, his cure for everything was salt water.
1: Was it? Yeah, even mate. If you had salt in your eyes?
0: Yep.
1: Put some salt water in.
0: You know what'll fix
1: your
0: eyes?
1: I've got an open wound. Put some salt in it. Travis, here's question one for you. Who's the main hobbit hero of the Lord of the Rings?
6: Lord of the Rings, hero, Frodo?
0: Yeah.
1: Frodo Baggins.
0: Yeah.
1: Ball Baggins, as I like to call him.
0: Really? I
1: didn't know that.
0: First
1: time ever I've called him that, but I like to.
0: Let's play the not-so-secret sound, Travis.
1: Duh. Travis, what is this sound?
0: Is that your weekend, Amanda?
1: Sounds like that. Sounds sus.
6: Can I hear that again,
1: Yes, you can.
6: Drum kit? I don't know.
1: No, it's not.
0: Sounds like you're firing up the glass barbecue.
1: That's what it sounds druggish, but it's not.
0: Sonia is in the Shire.
1: Hello, Sonia.
7: Hello.
1: Would you like to hear it? Would you like to hear it again?
0: Very well.
7: Oh, yes, please.
1: Here it is. They're not lighting a drug situation.
0: A glass barbecue.
1: What is it? What's that sound?
7: Oh, my gosh. I have no idea.
1: I'm out. Yeah, it might be some clues because it doesn't sound...
0: Okay.
1: The clicking is more of the giveaway. Let's hear it again. From here.
0: Mm. Would you like to have a crack? Play the Fast Five.
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1: I'll slap Brendan around in the meantime.
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0: hello there. It's Jonesy and Amanda driving you home. You know what I like about doing the new space of Drive Time Radio? Before, when we used to do breakfast radio, it felt like it was more, it just didn't feel as fun. Do you feel that? I find that this is more fun.
1: This is it's a lighter feel, and that we've deliberately tried to make it that.
0: Remember, we'd come in here and 3 a.m, well, I'd get in here and I'd open up the shop, I'd put the fruit out in the little stands on the street, and we'd all get ready for the show that day. And then you had to generate all this stuff. Now you just react on stuff. And
1: excuse me, you react on stuff. I generate the stuff.
0: This is
1: a discussion to have another time. You go paddleboarding every morning. You come in and say, what am I reacting to today?
0: This is a team meeting.
1: That's hit a sore point, Brendan. This is so easy now. Is it, Brendan?
0: You and the girls here form some kumbaya circle and talk
1: and
0: about
1: text
0: everything
1: each other
0: that's unrelated
1: ideas.
0: To the show.
1: We text each other 1,000 ideas.
0: What I'm saying, I do like the Friday Feel sessions. Can we take this offline?
1: Let's do it.
0: The Friday Feel sessions, FFS.
1: Yes, I know.
0: It's something we've had everyone. We've had Knowlesy in. We had Dami in.
1: That's right.
0: Dami in. We had Richie in, Richard
1: Who's
0: Marks.
1: Who's Richie? Richard Marks.
0: Marksy, Pete Murray.
1: Yep.
0: Petey. And last week we had Amber Lawrence. You know what we need, Ryan?
2: Yeah.
0: Maybe we need some sort of intro for the Friday Feel sessions. So when we get someone in, we can have a thing.
1: Because it's a nice feeling on a Friday. You're letting go of the week. It feels lovely.
0: Okay. Can I put that in your inbox to Friday?
2: Okay. All right. Yeah. I'll work on it.
0: I'll just say we've got someone coming up on Friday. But breaking news about Amber Lawrence, who was in on Friday. Mm-hmm. Amber Lawrence did AC/DC's You Shook Me All Night Long.
3: Oh, yeah, you shook me all night long.
0: And wasn't she great?
1: Yeah, amazing.
0: Changed the lyrics as well. And didn't make it lame, made it sort of her own, as they say.
3: Yeah, you shook me.
0: Anyway, breaking news.
1: Okay, you're pointing at me. Can I talk now? The breaking news is this. You're the reactor. The breaking news is this. She has hit another career milestone. She is number one on the ARIA album charts with her new album, Suburban Cowgirl. This happened over the weekend.
0: Let me get
1: She's landed at number one on the Australian album chart across all genres. Number one, of course, on the country albums chart. Also on the number one on the ARIA Australian vinyl chart because she's released it also on vinyl.
0: I'm holding it up like Molly Meldrum used to do. Do yourself a favour.
1: Yes.
0: And,
1: it's so good.
0: Right. Some great tracks on it, though. I love this. Sing Me Home. And what about That's Cowgirl to Me? See, I'm generating all this.
1: I know. I think she's done the work. Amber Lawrence is, we love her, and we were so thrilled when she came in, and I'm so excited to read this morning that that's happened over the weekend.
0: FFS, that's not me just commenting about what you just said, the Friday Feel session this Friday.
1: Yeah.
0: We have got to, I'm just working on it right now, okay?
1: And Ryan's working on his intro?
0: Yes.
2: I will not let you down.
1: Okay. I'm worried.
0: That's coming up on Friday.
1: All right, but coming up next, let's talk about Kim Kardashian at the Grand Prix in Monaco on the weekend.
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2: Hey there, I'm Jackie Lim. Anthony Albanese has taken aim at the opposition parties, saying they're becoming indistinguishable. It follows Liberal leader Angus Taylor refusing to rule out a deal with One Nation at the next election. The Prime Minister says they've fallen so far.
3: Well, John Howard used to put One Nation last. It says something about how right-wing the Liberal One National parties have become. Three right-wing parties, all with a very common agenda.
2: Meantime, Labor MPs insist there's nothing wrong with asking supporters for donations. The party has been urging people on social media to cough up $27 to help them stop the surging popularity of One Nation. A US military helicopter has gone down near the Strait of Hormuz. President Donald Trump confirming it went down on Monday local time, but no one was injured. It's still unclear what caused the incident, whether it was shot down or encountered another problem. Investigations are now underway. The value of Aussie homes continues to rise. According to the ABS, the total value of Australia's residential dwellings rose 2.5% in the March quarter to $12.8 trillion. There's a push to make Health Star labels compulsory for all packaged food. The Australian Medical Association says it would help people pick healthier options amid the worsening obesity crisis. Right now, the system is voluntary and used on less than half of all products. And more than 60 barbecues galore stores will shut up shop nationwide after the retailer failed to find a buyer. Around 500 staff have been impacted.
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2: In sport, the Matildas are back in action tonight. They'll be out for revenge on Mexico in Sydney, having lost the first game 1-0 on Saturday in Newcastle. Scans have confirmed Demons forward Brody Majacek suffered a fractured neck during a sickening incident in yesterday's win over the Pies. He underwent surgery last night and is reportedly in good spirits. And it's a black tie affair for the AFL tonight. The 2026 Hall of Fame is being held at the Crown in Melbourne. Inductees have to have been retired at least 5 years to be considered. That's the latest in news and sport.
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4: In Bomaderry, busy for the Princes Highway northbound, approaching Kembawara Road, a patchy running now.

0: Central for the Princes Highway between the Nowra Bridge and Callander Street. A bit of congestion in Nowra Hill for Braidwood Road north towards Albatross Road. Quite a good run if you're travelling south into Yarriong. No issues, St George's Base and Island Point Road and the Wool Road east and westbound, and the Princes Highway, a delay-free ride between Milton and Tomorong there and back. 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
4: 2ST weather.
5: Another cloudy day on the way tomorrow. There is the chance we might see some showers and thunderstorms. Tops of 17 in the Highlands and 22 for the Shoalhaven. Cloudy with a possible shower Thursday and cloudy and cool tomorrow, Friday.
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17: It's showtime!
18: I managed to catch Soylent Green as people.
9: Well, for those who've just joined us, you're going to have to give that backstory now.
18: The movie Soylent Green, it was Charlton Heston's apocalyptic worlds that he was living in. And Soylent Green has us in the year of 2022. This was made in 1973. And in 2022, the elites run the world. Have a listen to how crazy this is. The elites run the world. And excess people, New York City, for example, has 40 million people. When, you know, these days it only has 8.8 million, but it's got 40 million people. So what do you do with those excess people?
9: Eat them!
18: And as Charlton Heston, at the end, he is a detective, and he finds out that Soylent Green is indeed people.
19: You gotta tell him Soylent Green is people! We gotta stop him somehow!
9: These days, you'd get a food influencer who says how delicious it is, and people would be lining up around the
18: block.
9: That's
18: as if taking him off to the Mensa. And then the kids are around, and we started watching Jaws, the first Jaws, and then Jaws 2.
9: Surely, surely they've seen it too.
18: They've seen Jaws before, but it is a cinematic masterpiece.
9: On your TV at home.
18: And it's just great to watch. It's a great movie to watch. Although that shark's a bit of a misogyno in Jaws 2. In the first one, it kind of indiscriminately munches everyone. In the second one, it seems to just eat the women.
9: Was it because it called for more bikini scenes?
18: I guess so. But, you know, it was sort of, it does beg a belief. And then the ignominy, I thought, let's watch Jaws 3. Do you remember Jaws 3?
9: Is that with Michael Caine?
18: That was Jaws 4, The Revenge.
9: No, Michael Caine's Palimony film.
18: It was his Palimony. But the ignominy was I had to pay for Jaws 3 and Jaws 4.
9: And you did.
18: I think actually Michael Caine paid for Jaws 4. Do yourself a favour. Coming up, I've just found some fully sick history that you'll enjoy.
9: I hope so.
18: It involves a cesspit and a bunch of knights falling into it.
9: Well, I think you've just told us the story.
18: Well, you want some bricks of detail, I'm sure.
1: 2ST.

0: Hello there, it's Jonesy Demanda driving you home. I like history. I like checking out history on my Instagram. History Cool Kids, do you follow that?
1: I think I do.
0: History Cool Kids always comes up with some gold, and I've seen this bit here, and I would like to translate it perhaps into the radio realm, but without ripping
1: calling
0: it.
1: Calling it nicking it?
0: Is it nicking it? Because it is history. It's happened.
1: Okay. It's happened. No one owns history.
0: And if I come up with a snappy intro for it, am I right?
2: Yeah, what about like Jonesy's horrible history?
0: Well, there was already horrible histories.
2: Oh, yeah.
1: Jonesy's rank history?
2: Actually, I've got an idea. I've got some music here.
0: Yeah?
2: Let's see if I can do this.
0: Come on.
3: Jonesy's fully sick history.
1: Wow. I'm happy with that.
0: Wow. Where did Ryan go?
1: Yeah.
0: Jonesy's fully sick history. I love
1: it. Can we finally get to it? Is it worth it?
0: Yes, okay. Well, I know. It seems to be all tip and no iceberg at the moment.
1: Is there an iceberg?
0: Which is my radio career. No, please gather round, friends, and I will tell you the tale of the Erfurt latrine disaster.
1: Wow,
0: on July
1: 26,
0: 1184, in Erfurt, Germany, a gathering called by King Henry VI to mediate a dispute between Archbishop Conrad of Mainz and Landgrave Louis III of Thuringia.
1: Trips off the tongue,
0: yep,
1: isn't
0: the
1: it?
0: The meeting was held in the upper story hall of the Petersburg hall there and pulled quite
1: a
0: crowd.
1: I'm there.
0: As the crowded assembly debated the conflict and they were eating food, you know, suckling pig and all those sort of things, the floor gave way, sending all the dignitary and the knights into the cesspit below. I don't know.
1: That's a flimsy floor.
0: If you know much about plumbing in 1184.
1: Not good.
0: It wasn't good, especially
1: so
0: in Germany.
1: They were upstairs.
0: And they eat a lot of meat products.
1: They were upstairs.
0: So they've gone through the floor into the cesspit. 60 people died.
1: Oh, no, yuck.
0: 60, some from the fall.
1: The sea was cruel that day.
0: But most lost their lives.
1: Don't. I know. Can imagine. Yeah,
0: when they hit the cesspit. King Henry, good news, the sixth survived as he was in the alcove. Just on the side there. So I've got a little handout for you.
1: It's a tapestry.
0: That's for you, right?
1: Someone's made a tapestry of the event.
0: Before, not after. Like, there would have been a lot of browns.
1: Is enough brown cotton.
0: Got some more brown cotton. So you complain about your life now, but really, the Erfurt latrine disaster would have been extraordinarily
1: bad.
0: We need
1: Gordon Lightfoot to write a song about it, like the wreck of the Edmund Fitzgerald.
0: Have you got an outro for that, Ryan?
2: Yeah, that is.
3: Jonesy's fully sick history.
0: How does he keep doing
1: so
0: it?
1: So much better than the intro.
0: Thank you, Ryan. You can take the rest of the day off.
1: Coming up next, I've got the tin hats ready. It is happening. I've got a couple of tin hat theories that I've come across this week.
0: Good eye.
1: One involving Kylie Minogue. But if you'd like to share yours,
0: join us.
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3: Hey there, I'm Jackie Lim. The Prime Minister has been asked if he's got any concerns about the Liberal leader stopping short of ruling out a preference deal with One Nation. Angus Taylor saying he'll do whatever it takes to win the next election, but Anthony Albanese says that may backfire.
4: The Liberal One National Party, indistinguishable these days. The problem for Angus Taylor is that if he tries to out One Nation, then they become indistinguishable and people more and more will go towards what they see as the real thing.
3: It comes as former PM Tony Abbott announces he's hitting the road to shore up support for the struggling Liberal Party. The new Liberal president says rebuilding confidence will take some time. A Senate inquiry kicked off in Melbourne today, scrutinising the contentious NDIS bill that would pave the way for the biggest cuts ever to the scheme. The disability community slamming the changes, calling them dangerous. A Somali referee has been denied entry into the US ahead of the World Cup. Omar Artin was turned back at Miami Airport despite being selected to officiate, with border officials citing vetting concerns. FIFA has now confirmed he'll miss the tournament. The incident comes as other teams, including former Socceroos coach Graham Arnold's Iraq, also report delays and issues entering the country. And Aussie musician G Flip has revealed a huge boom in their career after a 2025 song was featured in the hit series Off Campus. Track Bed on Fire boosting the LA-based singer's global popularity, with streams reportedly through the roof and their manager's phone ringing off the hook. Filming for season two of the show is already underway.
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3: In sport, Collingwood defender Billy Frampton has been hit with a three-game ban for his tackle on Brody Majacek, which left the 33-year-old with a fractured neck. The match review officer charging Frampton with rough conduct, grading the incident as careless, severe impact and high contact. Majacek underwent surgery overnight, with doctors confirming he's up and walking today. And the home court advantage has failed to help the Knicks win Game 3 of the NBA Finals Series. New York going down to the Spurs by 4, but the Knicks still lead the best of 7 series 2-1. That's the latest in news and sport.
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1: 2ST weather.
2: Another cloudy day on the way tomorrow. There is the chance we might see some showers and thunderstorms. Tops of 17 in the Highlands and 22 for the Shoalhaven. Cloudy with a possible shower Thursday and cloudy and cool tomorrow Friday.
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15: All this long weekend, I just thought about Instagram on Friday. What about Rob of Tassie? Rob of Tassie, he's a nurse. He's unemployed at the moment. He won the $1,000 in Instagram. Got there. Then he put it all on the line, double or nothing, for the bonus question.
16: 6 seconds to answer this question.
15: Here we go.
16: What number is the latest iPhone released by Apple?
17: I think it's the 18, I think.
16: Oh, bugger! It's the 17.
17: 17.
16: Oh.
17: 17.
15: Mark. And I call him Rob.
16: Which is more of an ignominy, you think?
15: Mark, we want to look after you. We're going to try and get you some employment or help you out.
16: But we couldn't, give you the $2,000 because that's how it goes. It is double or nothing. There's no consolation prize.
15: She's a cruel, cruel mistress.
16: Isn't she just?
15: The old Instagram. But that is coming up if you would like to play, jonesydemanda.com.au.
16: But next we're going to put pizza crust to the whip poll.
15: Okay.
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0: Hi there, it's Jonesy and Amanda driving you home this Tuesday afternoon.
1: I do a lot of little mini crosswords on my phone. There's a mini from the New York Times and a midi from the New York Times. I know you think of a midi as a beer, but no. One of the clues was this. Part of pizza that roughly 20% of people don't eat, according to YouGov polling.
0: Crust.
1: Crust. I got it right. But I was surprised by that.
0: You have got it wrong before. You said precious metal, starting with G, finishes with D.
1: And there were four letters. I couldn't do it.
0: Is it gold?
1: Yeah, I know. I'm better at them than I used to be. But what I thought was interesting, so they said 20% of people don't eat this crust. According to YouGov polling, I thought, well, who's YouGov?
0: Mm-hmm.
1: YouGov is an international internet-based market research and data analytic firm based in the UK that they operate in Europe, North America, Middle East, Asia Pacific. And they said that 80% said that they ate the crust. Actually, it was 79%.
0: Mm-hmm.
1: 19% no, and 2% said they weren't sure if they ate the crust of the pizza. I eat the box. So that's interesting, isn't it? Yeah. Do you eat the crust of a pizza?
0: It depends what the catering situation is.
1: Tell me what you mean.
0: If someone's over-catered, there's a lot of pizza there, I won't eat the crust because you know there's plenty to go around. But if someone's under-catered and bought two large pizzas for a large group, you know, there's not enough pizza to go around. You're only going to get at best two slices. So then I would eat the crust.
1: Right. If you're going to get four slices, you'll eat up to the crust and abandon the crust.
0: If someone goes nuts, like I've got a Maltese mate, he always orders too much pizza. So I just take a bite out of each one. Pretty much.
1: And then other people get served some.
0: It's true. You get one of those Domino's deals where you get 50 pizzas for $2 and
1: but
0: then
1: what about
0: that's okay.
1: Some of those restaurants you go to where they do like, you know, homemade pizza, but the filling, the toppings stop about 4 centimetres short of the edge and it's all crust. I might as well stay at home and eat some stale bread. I'm just not going to chomp that.
0: How does the pizza franchise crust go?
1: Well, you have to ask them. Maybe they're only doing the crusts. Like the top of the muffin.
0: This
1: just
0: could be a thing.
1: Crust. I'm intrigued by this, though.
0: Do you eat the crust?
1: I think I do, but if it is one of those pizzas where the filling doesn't go to the end, I'm not just going to eat the dry bread.
0: Ryan?
2: Yes, I'm a crust lover.
1: Do you start at the crust and go the other way?
2: Look, I experiment with my pizza on occasion, but I enjoy the crust.
0: Are you freebasing
1: I enjoy
0: pepperoni
1: the crust.
0: Again?
1: Okay, Professor.
0: What about those stuffed crusts? How good are they with the cheese and stuff?
1: Why don't you just inject yourself?
0: That's just a heart attack
1: disease.
0: You know what this sounds like?
1: A whip pole?
0: Yeah. An immediate snapshot of what the community thinks on any given subject today. Pizza crust to eat or not to
1: eat. We'd like to know your thoughts.
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0: Here it is. 10 questions, 60 seconds on the clock. You can pass if you don't know an answer. We'll come back to that question if time permits. If you get all the questions right, you win $1,000. You know, Mark in Tassie, he's my hero. Last week, he got the $1,000.
5: And then he decided very quickly he was going to risk it all to play for $2,000 with one bonus question. 6 seconds to answer this question.
0: Here we go.
5: What number is the latest iPhone released by Apple?
6: I think it's the 18, I think.
3: Bugger! It's the 17.
6: 17.
0: You know,
6: 17.
0: I didn't even have to break out the tempting pants. He just went straight in there.
5: Yep, he was happy to have a crack at it. Well, let's see how we go today.
0: Samantha's in Chelsea Heights.
5: Hello, Samantha.
7: Hello. Hi. How are you both?
5: Very well.
0: Thanks, Samantha.
5: Let's get to it. 10 questions, 60 seconds. If you're not sure, say pass. We might have time to come back, okay?
7: Okay.
5: Good luck, Samantha.
0: You know, we'll warm Samantha up with some small chat about the weekend or anything like that.
5: Would you like that, Samantha?
7: I'm winning a grand.
5: I know. I tend to agree. Let's just get into it. Pull this Band-Aid off and let's see what we can do. Question number one. How long is a 50-metre pool?
7: 50 metres.
5: Question two. How many days of the week end in day?
7: 7.
5: Question six. Campos is a brand that sells what?
7: Pass.
5: Question four. What's the fourth letter of the alphabet?
7: B.
5: Question five. A crocklet is a baby what?
7: Crocodile.
5: Question six. What is Prince Harry's wife's name?
7: Meghan.
5: Question seven. Lilies, tulips, carnations are types of what?
7: Flowers.
5: Question eight. How many strings does a violin have?
7: Six. Five.
5: Oh, it's four.
7: Oh, no.
5: Oh, wow. And Campos is coffee.
0: You know that.
7: Coffee.
5: Well, obviously she didn't, Brendan. That's okay.
7: No,
5: it's
7: I don't drink
5: brand.
7: Coffee. It's my fault.
5: Oh, Samantha.
0: It's your fault, Samantha. It's your fault.
5: Obviously, you don't play the violin
0: the coffee,
5: and no one's going to blame you.
0: You're in the coffee drinking, capital, and you don't drink coffee.
7: Samantha, I know, I'm a weirdo.
0: You're a weirdo. No, Samantha, you're great. You had a red hot go.
5: Thank you, Samantha.
7: Thank you so much for having me.
0: If you would like to play, jonesyandamanda.com.au. We'll do it again at the same time tomorrow.
5: Coming up next, rumours over the weekend about Nick Cannon. He's an American TV host, most famous as Mariah Carey's ex-husband.
0: That's right.
5: Let's talk about those rumours.
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0: Rich and O'Connell show. Over the last couple of weeks, this show has been on a mission to save your pubs. Last week, thanks to the hundreds of you, we gave five pubs $5,000 each. Another big pub gets helped. And this time it's for us to announce which one pub we're going to give the ultimate pub reno to. And I mean over $250,000 to totally transform a pub. Now, Rio and I went there last week. We went on a secret mission. We flew up to Brisbane and we drove for an hour and a half to an amazing pub. A pub that really does need some help. But a pub that isn't just a pub. When we first started talking about this, these places aren't just buildings. There's something special. They are the front rooms of a community. And this pub was that. It looked really still majestic from the outside. The bones of it are great, but it really needs some help. But the stars of this pub are the two people, Tracy and Gary, that brought it 2 years ago to be a home and then realized we can't shut this pub down. The community will lose so much. So get this, for the last 2 years, they've been running this pub. They've never run a pub before. They've become reluctant pub owners, basically. And they're working in it 7 days a week. But Ree and I just fell in love with them last week and the story and the pub there, which is why we're really, really excited to announce that the pub getting the ultimate reno is the Criterion Hotel in Hellerdon up in Queensland. And on the line now is Tracy. Now, Tracy, tell everyone listening then, you know, I was just saying about how, you know, you and your husband, quite a unique story with this pub actually, is that you brought this place really to turn it into a family home.
1: Exactly. Yes. We were winding down. Gary had eye issues and I'd been diagnosed with MS. So it was to wind down a little bit. And there is no other hotel in Hellerdon. So we couldn't shut it down. It was the hub of the town. So it stayed open and we kept working.
0: Which is why we're choosing your pub to give the ultimate reno to. It really deserves it. And we've only got like 16 days. So here's the plan. Yes. 16 days to transform your pub.
1: Wow. This is just all overwhelming. It's just so much. It's unbelievable.
0: So what do you think really needs to happen in the 16 days? We're up against the time. What is it? Painting the carpets in the dining room?
1: Definitely the bar. We'll do something with that, you know, paint it and give it a bit of a facelift, the dining room. And maybe a little bit of paint we'll throw at the coffee shop as well.
0: And also, I thought, you know, the pub garden, you got that great area there as a pub garden, but it's kind of empty.
1: Yes.
0: It needs something in the pub garden, doesn't it?
1: It needs some love.
0: So I thought today we could ask for ideas from the listeners about what we could do with the pub garden. And also, the painters will be arriving to start work straight away.
1: Thank you so much. And Forex, this is just unbelievable.
0: Our pleasure. Congratulations to you and your husband, Gary. The Criterion Hotel in Hellerdon, Queensland. That is our pub that we're going to give the ultimate pub reno to.
1: Thank you. Thank you, Christian. Thank you, the Christian O'Connell Show.
0: Thank you very much. I'll pass it on to him. Thanks to Forex, the pub's calling. Somewhere between the first sip and the last laugh, it's always a Forex. Go online, see the video of Rio and I up there. It's an amazing place. We've got so many crazy stories for them as well, which we'll share over the next couple of days. But today, the big thing we need your help with, what would be the ultimate pub garden? At the moment, it's just that. It's just a garden. Christian, my local pub is festooned with lights. They're cozy. They always make the night a bit more magical. Plus, you have lots of seating, extra wooden benches that never go astray. Good luck to Tracy. She sounds like an awesome gal. She is. Christian, what about a band stage that can accommodate two or three-piece local band when there's no music on the big old 80-inch TV for sports? They do have an area. Mm. And this is radio, but I'm saying area in quotation marks. It's an area.
2: By their own admission, needs a bit of work, the stage.
0: Yeah, yeah.
2: It is not so much a stage as a tarpaulin.
0: Yep.
2: And right. A giant Australian flag to sort of cover up the tarpaulin.
0: Yes, right. That's it. Yeah. Christian, what about some tables and chairs? Wow, that's really going to... I wouldn't be surprised if we get some awards.
2: Whoa.
0: Well, many of us should advertise that as well. Come to the Criterion Hotel. We have tables and chairs. Oh, they're really going to be so... Wow-wee. Oh, my God. The Christian O'Connell Show came and they piled $250,000 into some tables and chairs. We need to level up this project right now.
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2: You're on the 80s at 8. Shane Bryan with you as we go back to June 1987 for Chart Tuesday. And that was Shona Lang with Glad I'm Not a Kennedy, her biggest international hit. In Australia, it climbed all the way to number two on the charts, just missing the top spot. And a very clever one lyrically as well, using the Kennedy family name as a symbol of fame, privilege and pressure, and flipping it into a statement about being happy to be out of the spotlight, which ironically put her straight into the spotlight. Yes, it did. Now it's time to take a look at the big songs over in the US and the UK. Let's kick off with the United States. U2 came in at number five with With or Without You. Coming in at number four was Christa Berg with Lady in Red.
3: Lady in red is dancing with me.
2: One of the biggest ballads of the decade. It peaked at number three in the US. Coming in at number three this week in June 1987, Lisa and Cult Jam with Head to Toe. Atlantic Star with Always came in at number two. And Kim Wilde came in at number one with You Keep Me Hanging On. Of course, it was the Supremes classic reworked into Kim's own synth pop sound, and it became Kim Wilde's only US number one song. Now let's head to the UK, where the number five song was Jack Mix 2 with Mirage. It was a bit of a club-style mega mix. Coming in at number four, the very controversial George Michael, I Want Your Sex. It was so controversial at the time that some radio stations refused to play it, but it still debuted in the top five. Coming in at number three was Nothing's Gonna Stop Us Now, Starship. Number two was Hold Me Now by Johnny Logan. Fresh off winning Eurovision 1987, that would have helped him in the charts for sure. And the number one song was Whitney Houston, I Wanna Dance With Somebody. Whitney absolutely dominated globally. A multi-week UK number one. She was multi-week in number one in Australia as well. One of her signature tracks that actually made her an absolute superstar of the 80s. She became the defining voice of the 80s. We've got Whitney Houston coming up very shortly right here on the 80s at 8. Don't go anywhere.
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Look at the history of Ice House, or as they were known originally, Flowers. That's tomorrow night on the 80s at 8. We go back and have a look at the history of Ice House, or as they were known originally, Flowers. That's tomorrow night.

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0: 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Fight the breakup. '60s and '70s tracks that stand the test of time. Gonna have fun in the city. Still left me. Jokers to the right. 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

0: Rich and O'Connell show. How was your long weekend? Tell us all about it. Three word, long weekend. I think everyone knew it was going to be a very special big freeze game. The first one after Neil Danaher dying 2 weeks ago. I thought it was an incredible day yesterday. I think they all did such an amazing job. Neil Danaher, one inspiration as an Australian. You know, his charity fight MND raised over $120 million.
1: Wow.
0: Right? Since he got diagnosed 12 years ago. Just an example of how to live a life with service. An incredible story, Neil Danaher, and his family as well. If you saw it yesterday and the work that his daughter, Beck, has been doing as well with Neil over the years and is still doing now. And then to see the big freeze yesterday, the weather was beautiful. It's a fantastic game. And then Andy Lee almost killed Bluey in front of all those children. Thousands of children almost saw Bluey drown. Are you happy, Andy Lee? What's going on? It's just, and also look like Andy Lee almost had to be rescued. It's like struggling for a bit when he went down the slide into that freezing cold water. I thought it was amazing. And then what an amazing story. So at a fundraiser before the game at the MCG, a couple from Queensland donated $40 million.
1: Holy moly.
0: What an incredibly insane story.
1: $40 million?
0: Yes. Just at a function beforehand. $40 million.
1: Astonishing.
0: Had they had a couple of wines? And they just thought, you know, I was going to do 10 or 20, but sod it, you know? Let's do $40 million.
2: I remember my dad came home from a charity auction once with a signed framed photo of George Gregan, but it's not exactly a $40 million donation. That was
0: still pretty amazing.
2: Still pretty amazing.
0: What is your three-word long weekend, Ria?
2: Mine is distracted by footy. So my partner, Will, has gone over to Europe. So he's in London at the moment. I've got the house to myself. I didn't leave the house, actually, the whole 3 days. I didn't go past the front gate. Isn't
0: that's
2: that
0: so good.
2: Incredible?
0: I warned you Friday. It's frightening when partners go away, men go feral.
2: Yes, it's true.
0: Within minutes.
2: I've become a hermit.
0: Yeah.
2: And so we
0: And I'm guessing food was brought into you, Uber Eats?
2: Food was brought into me, yes. Yeah, food was not
0: I
2: made.
0: Once we had to start to have Maccas on Friday, it broke the seal.
2: No. That's true.
0: The feralness begun.
2: It was the first domino to fall. And so I organised to have a chat with him Saturday night, our time, which was London morning. Mm. Unfortunately, it was right at the end of a very thrilling Swans match when they were playing St Kilda. And so I had to do a very dangerous game talking to him because I had to kind of have the phone up in the same eye line as the game, so I could have one eye on the game whilst also.
0: But he's
2: trying
0: to think since he last saw in just 3 days, you've gone boss eyed. Paul Rio, who's developed some sort of eye condition.
2: Another one. And so I thought I was getting away with it, but then he could actually see the reflection of the game in the background. He goes, "Are you watching the Swans game?" I go, No. Because I can see it in the window behind you. I tried a few like early wrap ups. I was like, "Oh yeah, great. Well, you must be wanting to get out."
0: Oh,
2: to,
0: the jet lag's a nightmare. Don't waste time worrying about me. Boring work stuff to get to. Have a great time, European adventure.
2: And you know when you're doing that thing where you're only really half listening. That's crazy.
0: No.
2: Yeah, it's crazy. No way.
0: Because you're not really just repeating bits of what they've just said.
2: Oh. You're just mirroring back.
0: There you go.
2: No.
0: Wait, that was a sad bit. I saw someone die yesterday.
2: But all's well that ends well because the Swannies won right at the death.
0: Crazy game. All right, we're going to take a break. When we come back, your three-word long weekend. What did you get up to?
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0: Christian O'Connell Show. The other thing I thought, which was beautiful about the big freeze yesterday for MND, was the Jai Arrow doing the coin toss. What a really, really beautiful gesture. I thought it was an incredible moment as well. Could see Max Gorn actually tearing up as well, just the moment. I thought it was fantastic. My three-word weekend actually is World Cup fever. I love a World Cup. I was 9 when I first remember falling in love with the World Cup. That would have been the 1982 World Cup in Spain. And so another World Cup, now the other side of the world, and now I have 2 teams to support. I've got 2 teams in this. It's great. England and the Socceroos. It's terrible, though. I was telling my dad yesterday, I know more about the Socceroos team than the England team.
1: Oh, really?
0: Oh, my God. It's strange. Very strange.
2: You've come over.
0: I know where all the exact timers are for the Socceroo games. England games, I'm not entirely sure. Which is why I need my World Cup wall chart. I've always had a World Cup wall chart. You see all the papers given them now. A lot of the websites, you can download a free one. I've just downloaded one to my desktop here at work. If anyone knows a really good wall chart, let me know where you got it from. You see all these special magazines are out right now, the newsagents?
2: Yes.
0: That have got in those cellophane sort of glad wrap. They've got it sealed, the wall chart.
2: Have you printed one out? Aren't there hundreds of games? How are you going to cram them all onto a little A4 piece of paper?
0: No, you get a nice A3 one, Rio. Put it up in here.
2: Okay.
0: Yeah, it looks so classy having that wall chart up here. World Cup fever. Start to get around the Socceroos. The first opening game for the Socceroos, it's a great one. It's this weekend. It's Sunday at 2 o'clock. So you can invite friends around, watch it together, get around the Socceroos. There's a lot of excitement about the team. They've got some great young talent as well. And all the stories are coming through. You've got Lucas Herrington, who's 18, who's the youngest ever player to play for the Socceroos. And then there's 3 of the players who grew up in African refugee camps and then fled to Australia and then met each other at Adelaide United. Now, all 3 of them, with that background, imagine how hard that is growing up in a refugee camp in Africa, now playing for the Socceroos at the World Cup.
2: What a story.
0: It's incredible. And then the other story which really tickled me as well, poor old Mark Bosnich.
2: Yes, I saw this.
0: I mean, an incredible, in his day, an incredible player. And then still thinks now he's still that incredible elite.
2: I still got it.
0: He's still got it. Tries to roll and just block a shot from Gil McLaughlin and he's blown out his knee.
2: Yes.
0: And he can't go to the World Cup. His job is to go to the World Cup and commentate.
2: Oh, he's not going now.
0: No, he can't get on the plane.
2: Oh, I can hobble
0: his whole
2: around.
0: Family have planned a whole holiday and trip. They can't go. He's going to be stuck here watching it on TV like the rest of us talking about it.
2: Oh, poor Boz.
0: Yes.
2: There's a moment in the video where he goes down and everyone's laughing.
0: Don't you think he's like a larrikin, isn't he?
2: Yeah. Oh, Boz. And he's like, no. Ah!
0: Yes.
2: And then everyone starts to realise, oh, no, he's done his knee.
0: And then I watched the friendly over the weekend, 1-1. Just like the last chance to see the Socceroos before the big game on Sunday, the opening game of the World Cup against Turkey. And I was amazed and very pleased to see that in nets, you have the most Australian-sounding name ever for a player. Pat Beach. Oh,
2: amazing.
0: Actually spelled Beach, B-E-A-C-H.
3: Wow.
0: Of course Australia has a goalkeeper called Pat Beach.
2: Used to practice in between the lifesaver flags.
0: Yes. So this morning on the show, do you know anyone, or maybe it's you, who has an Australian name? You can't get any more of an Australian name than Pat Beach.
2: That's incredible.
0: So if you're going to add to that, text me 0475-03-1043. Get around for the Socceroos. Tomorrow on the show is World Cup Wednesday. We are doing something very big for all the Socceroo games where you get to win prizes for goals. And I'm excited to hear Rio's World Cup anthem, world exclusive tomorrow. I don't know anything about this.
2: You should be excited. That's all I'll say.
0: Now, have you picked a song and put your own words to it?
2: Yes, we've got a song. I've got an Aussie classic, a big Aussie anthem.
0: Horses?
2: What's that face? No, it's not horses. It's a fire-up anthem. You want to run through a brick wall when you hear it.
0: Great. Okay. I can't wait to hear that tomorrow morning. All right, then. So, Australian-sounding names. Pat Beach playing for the Socceroos. What have you got to add to that list? Text me 0475-031043.
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0: Christian O'Connell's show. Let's talk about this earlier. I've got World Cup fever. All begins early hours Friday morning for us here in Australia. The opening game. Socceroos play this Sunday against Turkey, their first game. 2 o'clock in the afternoon. That's the only decent timed one during daylight hours. The rest of it, you're up very early to sort your team. Obviously, teams got to look after each other, check no one gets injured. The biggest injury at the moment for the Socceroos is Mark Bosnich. Former amazing, amazing player. Playing for Manchester United, very, very high level. And has torn his quadricep. So we're hoping to get him on the show today. Mark is a very funny guy as well. He's a brilliant on commentary now as well. And was a great keeper as well back in the day. And he was, I think it must have been some promotional thing he was doing for him being a commentator. Shortly before flying out with his family to America to be on TV and talk about it all back home to Australia. And he tried to block a shot from Gil, who used to run the AFL, now runs Tabcorp. I don't know if Gil had actually put some money on him taking Boss out of it. But anyway, he went to save a shot like he would have done in his prime time. But, you know, we're doing science, you're an adult. Prime time may be an ego, but the body knows what age you are, Boss. And he's... So intern Pete has spoken to Mark just now. Right, and he's about to go in for an operation. That's how bad he's done it. It's not a mild injury. He's about to have an operation, and it's going to call Pete back this afternoon after the surgery, and hopefully chat to us tomorrow from his hospital bed.
1: Oh, brilliant! Oh, the poor guy.
0: Yeah, I know. Christian Sainz Jornado, over the long weekend, we cleaned out the filing cabinet.
1: People still have filing cabinets.
0: Oh my word, that's the news there.
2: We've got one.
1: What have you got in there?
2: Just like a little squat one. It's great. It's got all our insurance, our car rego, paid bills.
1: Oh, mine are just somewhere in my emails.
2: School reports.
0: No, that's chaos. No, you need...
1: I'll just search it when I need it.
0: No, you won't though.
2: It'll take you ages.
1: Wait, so you've actually got like your insurance details printed out?
2: Everything.
0: Yes, yeah, it's
1: in a filing cabinet.
0: Yes.
1: How often do you need it?
0: Oh, quite a lot.
2: Surprised.
0: Yeah, and then it's all easy not going through emails.
2: Yeah.
1: No, that's crap. I didn't even know they still existed.
0: Hey, that system, my friend, has worked for decades.
2: Yes, centuries.
0: Very, very, very well. I like to have a hard copy of it.
2: Yeah, same.
0: You see less and less now, though. It's only very old people that go on a plane with a printed off ticket. Yes. When I'm behind them, I go, oh, bless. You must be 1,000 years old. What was it like living in a cave, sir? And you see them unfolding it. You know, it's always been folded into four pieces.
2: See, I still like a paper bill. Don't be emailing my invoice or bills.
1: No,
2: you send it in snail mail, thank you.
0: No, I'm the same. It gets lost in that inbox.
2: Yes.
1: Wow.
2: Yeah, easy to miss.
0: Hard copy.
1: Hard
0: copy.
2: Put it in my hand.
0: This is a generational thing, Rio. We didn't grow up with that. We grew up in a generation of hard copy. Yes. Hard times and hard copy.
1: So you go to your mailbox, you open up, and that's like from a sitcom
0: somehow
1: from the 90s.
0: I find it's not a sitcom, man. It's life. Real life. I find it reassuring getting a hard copy of it.
2: I'll even pay $2 extra a month or whatever it is to get a paper copy of a bill. I don't mind. I'm prepared to pay that.
1: What do you do with the bill after you've...
2: Put it in the filing cabinet when it's paid for.
1: Wow.
0: Yeah. I bet there's a lot of people right now who still has the filing cabinet system like Pat's and I. The younger gen like Rio, you didn't grow up like that. We've been seeing our parents have that filing cabinet. Mm. Ours, my wife, has even got labels.
1: Yeah, my parents have that
0: insurance, like the medical things, even like the pet insurance, all that kind of stuff. They've even got their own folder. The pets have their own. Larry's got a passport.
2: What?
0: Yeah.
2: Did you have to get a what?
0: Larry, the cat, has got a passport. I think our dog has as well.
1: What?
2: Really?
0: He's from Queensland. We got him during lockdown.
2: And they have to have a passport.
0: Yes, I think because he could travel.
2: Wow.
0: But open it up. His original name's in there, Mufasa, whatever it is. He's got his big name. But there's no photo of him.
2: Oh.
0: It's like, what's the point of having a passport?
2: Yeah.
0: Someone could steal Larry's identity. They don't even need a head. Christian Sainz Jornado, when you go to a different brand new shopping centre and you check out the map, as soon as you get to know where all the toilet locations are, that's wrong, Linda. Natalie, Christian, Sainz Jornado, you do not bounce out of bed anymore. You need to do the safety roll, one leg over. Slowly ease yourself up. Then sit for a moment to identify what injury you may have sustained during the night. Christian Sainz Jornado, keeping track of how much hair you lose in the shower.
2: Oh.
0: What's it more than yesterday? Was it surprisingly light? Was it concerningly heavy? And why? Christian, we thought of you the other day. We're out for a walk. We approached this neighbour to ask who their fence guy was because we love their fencing so much on our morning walk. You must give me that person's details. Mm. Who is your fencing guy? Who did this? A beautiful bit of fencing, this. These are great. Thank you very much.
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0: Coke. Christian O'Connell's show. One of my daughters just sent me a text message. What's the Spotify password? I said, oh, don't need. The show's on right now. Don't you have lovely music if you listen to Missy?
1: Exactly.
0: Saving money right now as well. And supporting Dad's coal mining industry. Radio, no, it's going strong. It's going strong. Everyone's into it. All right, Christian, I have a filing cabinet. Where does Rio keep his birth certificate and important papers? Where are they?
1: I'll tell you what, they are in my mum's filing cabinet.
0: Oh, see, there you go, little Sonny.
1: Well, do they have digital birth certificates now, or is it physical?
2: That's a good question.
0: No, you still need a physical one for an actual, any procedure, such as getting a mortgage or opening up a bank account. Such
1: you don't need a birth certificate to open a bank account.
0: Okay, you don't know how money laundering works. Okay, I'm talking to a child. Well, I'm a man.
1: You don't need
0: I've
1: a
0: seen
1: birth
0: stuff.
1: Certificate.
0: You don't know how many bank accounts I've opened up, son. I've opened up more bank accounts than you've had. Oh, dears. Maybe your mummy opened your one up.
1: Excuse me.
0: Have you got a little saver passbook?
1: All you need is a passport, maybe a Medicare card.
0: There you go. And what are these? Forms of ID.
2: Yeah.
0: You need a cabinet for them. Where do you keep all your passports? I've got a folder for that.
1: Yeah. You got a folder for your passports.
0: Yeah. Yes.
1: No, mine's just in my top drawer.
2: Oh, no.
0: Ooh, chaos. No. Chaos there. Christian, my husband insists on having not one but two filing cabinets, all for different folders for different things, bills, travel, superannuation, etc. Christian, as an adult, before you wake up, make sure everything is packed, ready for work the night before.
2: Mm-hmm. Yes.
0: I've been known to forget things at work. I always have to double check before leaving home now. Christian, I'm 30. It's not just older people that like the paper ticket. I like the hard copy. Wow, I just thought it was much older people that like to do that. All right, so what was in every single school canteen and tuck shop? Patsy, what was it for you?
2: Oh, steamed dimmies in ours. You'd smell it, dim sims, steamed, not fried, but you'd smell it about recess time, ahead of lunchtime. The ladies would put, you know, the mums, school mums would get them ready, and it'd just waft across into the classroom corridors. It was fantastic. Always steamed dimmies and always with soy sauce.
1: Lovely.
0: Yeah.
1: That's a fancy school.
2: No, do you reckon?
0: Warm food. Hot sausage roll for us. That was a treat.
2: Oh, yeah.
0: My God. Just simple. It was all pretty simple and basic foods, but that hot sausage roll, sometimes you get it with a layer of like real dirty old cheap cheese on top. The one that, you know, the one that's like orange or yellowy.
1: Oh, cheese. I've never
0: had it since. Yeah, now I think that would make me sick.
1: With cheese on
0: time. You know, you just need that. You'll eat any old crap, won't you, when
1: that's
0: you're 13?
1: True, yeah.
0: You're true. You can just compost stuff. For energy, like immediately. Do you mean you would eat an entire like Sunday roast and then 10 minutes later going, I'm starving? And then just run around because we used to move more. Yeah, now we're too sedentary. Yeah. Rhea, what was in your school? I mean, you went to quite a posh one, so what they have? Caviar?
1: Caviar
0: and Sydney rock oysters.
1: Oyster day was Friday, caviar was Thursday.
0: So your Moreton Bay mugs are here.
1: Fancy, I want to know if they still do this at school.
2: Mm.
1: Do you do the brown paper bags, you write what the order is, and then you take that to the canteen lady?
2: Oh,
1: or is that
2: a
1: relic of the past?
2: Yes, there's an app, and you fill it out.
0: Everything's an app now. Yeah. No more hard copies.
1: No more hard copies.
0: What was the brown paper bag other than a hard copy?
2: Yeah, no, it's all the app. And you can even load up her bus pass, which is like a flexi card for my nearly 15-year-old, and she can just swipe it, get a hot chocolate, whatever. If she's got credit, it's brilliant.
1: Oh.
2: So you don't even have to take cash to school anymore.
1: Because I remember that was a big thing. When I was in year six, I got the job of being the guy who took over the orders on
2: of
1: the brown paper bag to the school canteen. Teen lady, Miss Pittard.
0: No.
1: That was the coolest kid.
0: No way. That kid ain't getting laid.
1: No,
0: he's kidding. This is why you're gay. It wasn't your choice.
2: Oh, my goodness.
1: Well, I don't know where to go from there.
0: No.
1: It's actually very cool.
0: Sir, you don't need to take their orders. I'll do it. My name is Riordan.
2: I'm the lunch monitor.
0: I'm topping maths.
1: No, all the kids in the playground really thought that was the cool kid.
0: Oh, God, here comes Squero Rio.
1: Girls wanted to be with me. Guys wanted to be me. No, not Square.
0: Square Bear.
1: Cool.
0: Oh, look, the Square Bear's here.
1: Not a thing. Not a thing.
0: It is. Where were we? That's it. We're chatting about what was in your school tuck shop and canteen. We'll take a break and just remind ourselves of our ages, actually.
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5: Top of the afternoon to you, Amanda. How are you today?
6: I'm okay. I have one of those injuries or a thing that happens a lot, if maybe you run down, and it's so annoyingly painful. It's a mouth ulcer.
5: Ooh.
6: And I think what happened, I was biting the inside of my cheek when I was asleep. And since then, the last 2 days, every time I've eaten anything, I've bitten it again.
5: Yeah. I was eating a banh mi on the weekend and I chomped into my lip because the banh mi was so good that I chomped into my lip.
6: And you get an ulcer?
5: But that lump thing. But that's not an ulcer. That's just an injury, a mouth injury,
6: but
5: is it not? It's
6: the same thing then, if that then becomes an ulcer.
5: Mm-hmm.
6: And I've been putting that stuff, SM33,
5: good
6: which
5: stuff.
6: Is the most exquisite pain in the history of the universe.
5: Can I just say this to the SM33 people? You need a good applicator to put that stuff on.
6: I was using,
5: what are you supposed to do?
6: I was using a cotton bud, but it just wasn't good enough. Then I used my finger. It sticks to the finger rather than going on the wound.
5: Would it kill you to put a little pipette in there?
6: Maybe a pipette, because you can get the gel or there's a liquid.
5: Gel. What are you, baby?
6: Oh, I use the gel one. Do you use the liquid one? Because there's liquid, but once again, if you're putting that on a cotton bud, it absorbs most of it before it gets
5: there. And then you got cotton bud mouth.
6: That's the thing. Cotton bud mouth.
5: They're going to get a pipette.
6: Or tell you what also works, apparently Vegemite. Yeah. A dab of we've got some in the cupboard. A dab of Vegemite seals it up because it's so exquisitely
5: painful. You know what I heard works?
6: Oh, salt and vinegar chips? Yeah, why don't I do that?
5: No, cat food. I heard if you
6: does
5: get
6: it,
5: cat
6: Brendan?
5: Food, I heard urine and cat food.
6: Really? That's my law firm.
5: That's what I heard.
6: Oh, okay. Well, I'll try that,
5: Do you want to rest your instrument and I'll do all the talking
6: today? I can talk. Just can't eat, which is annoying. Actually, I can eat. I'm just hurt.
5: And I just saw you munching a banana. Didn't seem to have any trouble with that. Jim, am I right? How did your soccer go?
7: Yeah, good. We got one win.
5: Into a banana. Didn't seem to have any trouble with that. Jim, am I right? How did your soccer go?
7: Yeah, good. We got one win, one

0: Hello, it's Jonesy and Amanda. This is getting us further away from the sun. The sun is...
1: How fast can this thing go?
2: Faster than the speed of light.
3: Jonesy and Amanda.
2: Fast five.
4: And within that, we have a subset known as the not-so-secret sound. Okay, duh. Sometimes radio can be dumb and this is it.
0: I live for this.
4: Okay, we've got Ray in Langwarrin. Hello, Ray.
5: Hey, how are you?
4: Very Ray. Well. Ray, we're playing the not-so-secret sound. What's this sound?
5: I think I'm going to have to run with a gas cooktop.
4: It is. A gas cooktop. It's a gas cooktop.
0: It's not someone on the glass barbecue.
4: No, it's not.
0: Rick Allen, known as the Thunder God, is the one-armed drummer for which rock band? Is it, do you know this, Ray, off the top of your head?
4: We've got multiple choice if you don't.
0: There it is. You don't know that.
4: But you know it.
0: You know, and really the story behind that is such a good story.
4: How did he lose it? A good story.
0: Up until when he lost his arm in a horrible car accident. But the rest of the band said, we're not playing on anymore until we can sort this out. And he came up with an incredible mechanism so he can play the drums.
4: Question four here for you. Another musical question.
0: Eek!
4: Just giving this answer away. John Williams is one of the most accomplished people in which creative profession? Yeah.
0: What do you think, Ray?
5: I've got to go with music.
4: Yes.
0: Yes.
5: Yeah.
0: Well, come on. What would you say he would be, Ray?
5: I'd say, you know, yeah, composer.
0: He's
4: yeah,
0: he a
4: is.
0: Composer.
4: He's a composer and a conductor. Yeah. He's done some of the really right. big like, themes of our lives.
0: Okay, I can do, I'll do them and you see if you can guess.
4: Okay.
0: Dun, dun, dun, dun, dun, dun.
4: Star Wars. He Very did good. Star Wars. Oh, wow. Right.
0: Okay. What about? Dun, dun, dun, dun. Dun, dun, dun, dun, dun, dun, dun,
4: keep going, Brendan. I think that might be Jaws.
0: I'm having fun with this. Okay, what about this one? See if you can get this one. Dun, dun, dun, dun, dun, dun, dun.
4: Thunderbirds.
0: No. It's Indiana Jones, you fool. What about this one? Dun, dun, dun, dun, dun, dun, dun, dun.
4: Is that Aladdin?
0: No, no. That's Jurassic Park.
4: Oh, yes, of course.
0: Okay, what about this one? No, actually, I don't know this one. Harry Potter. How does Harry Potter go, right?
6: Crazy tasty.
0: You're not going to take this seriously.
4: Hey, you're up to question five now,
0: Ray. Here we go, Ray. $250 for you.
4: The most recent Formula One Grand Prix was held in which location?
5: Monaco.
4: You've done it, Ray.
0: Congratulations. What's the controversy that happened with Kim K or one of the Kardashians?
4: I'll tell you.
0: That's Hook me through.
4: I'm hooking you through. Kim Kardashian, who's going out with Lewis Hamilton, broke a couple of etiquette breaches. She split a breaches.
0: Congratulations to you, Ray. You have won the jam pack. You will find inside $250 cash. It's like how we used to pay off corrupt coppers in the 80s.
5: Well, thank you very much.
4: Yeah, it won't be in a brown paper bag on your doorstep.
0: We'll put it in like a Visa card or something, Ray, so it's all tickety-boo, as they say. Thank you for playing.
5: Thanks so much.
0: If you would like to play, jonesyandamanda.com.au. We'll do it again at the same time tomorrow.
4: And yes, coming up, we will be discussing Kim Kardashian at the recent
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0: Hello there, it's Jonesy and Amanda driving you home. You know what I like about doing the new space of Drive Time Radio? Before, when we used to do breakfast radio, it felt like it was more, it just didn't feel as fun. Do you feel that? I find that this is more fun.
1: This is it's a lighter feel, and that we've deliberately tried to make it that.
0: Remember we'd come in here in 3 a.m, well, I'd get in here and I'd open up the shop, I'd put the fruit out in the little stands on the street, and we'd all get ready for the show that day, and you had to generate all this stuff. Now you just react on stuff.
1: Excuse me, you react on stuff. I generate the stuff.
0: This is a
1: discussion to have another time. You go paddleboarding every morning. You come in and say, what am I reacting to today?
0: This is a team meeting.
1: That's hit a sore point, Brendan. This is so easy now. Is it, Brendan?
0: You and the girls here form some kumbaya circle and talk about everything.
1: And text each other ideas.
0: To the show.
1: We text each other 1,000 ideas.
0: What I'm saying, I do like the Friday Feel sessions. Can we take this offline?
1: Let's do it.
0: The Friday Feel sessions, FFS.
1: Yes, I know.
0: We've had everyone. We've had Knowlesy in. We had Dami in.
1: That's right.
0: Dami in. We had Richie in, Richard
1: Who's
0: Marks.
1: Richie? Richard Marks.
0: Marksy, Pete Murray.
1: Yep.
0: Petey. And last week we had Amber Lawrence. You know what we need, Ryan?
2: Yeah.
0: Maybe we need some sort of intro for the Friday Feel sessions. So when we get someone in, we can have a thing.
1: Because it's a nice feeling on a Friday. You're letting go of the week. It feels lovely.
0: Okay. Can I put that in your inbox to Friday?
2: Okay. All right. Yeah. I'll work on it.
0: I'll just say we've got someone coming up on Friday. Breaking news about Amber Lawrence, who was in on Friday. Mm-hmm. Amber Lawrence did AC/DC's You Shook Me All Night Long.
3: Oh, yeah, you shook me all night long.
0: And wasn't she great?
1: Amazing.
0: Changed the lyrics as well. And didn't make it lame, made it sort of her own, as they say. Anyway, breaking news.
1: Okay, you're pointing at me. Can I talk now? The breaking news is this. You're the reactor. The breaking news is this. She has hit another career milestone. She is number one on the ARIA album charts with her new album, Suburban Cowgirl. This happened over the weekend.
0: Let me get
1: She's landed at number one on the Australian album chart across all genres. Number one, of course, on the country albums chart. Also, on the number one on the ARIA Australian vinyl chart because she's released it also on vinyl.
0: I'm holding it up like Molly Meldrum used to do. Do yourself a favour.
1: Yes.
0: And,
1: it's so good.
0: Some great tracks on it, though. I love this. Sing Me Home. And what about That's Cowgirl to Me? See, I'm generating all this.
1: I know. I think she's hard done the work.
0: You know,
1: Amber Lawrence is, we love her, and we were so thrilled when she came in, and I'm so excited to read this morning that that's happened over the weekend.
0: FFS, that's not me just commenting about what you just said, the Friday Feel session this Friday.
1: Yeah.
0: We have got to, I'm just working on it right now, okay?
1: And Ryan's working on his intro?
0: Yes.
2: I will not let you down.
1: Okay. I'm worried.
0: That's coming up on Friday.
1: All right, but coming up next, let's talk about Kim Kardashian at the Grand Prix in Monaco on the weekend.
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0: Hello there, it's Jonesy and Amanda driving you home this Tuesday afternoon.
1: So over the weekend was the Monaco Grand Prix and it was won by a young guy called, let me just quickly look at this, how terrible his name is on the tip of my tongue. His name is somebody, Kimi Antonelli.
0: Oh, Kimi Antonelli.
1: He's the youngest winner ever. He's 19 years old. First time on the podium. Very exciting for him. Mm. But that wasn't what captured the headlines. The headlines was Kim Kardashian.
0: Was she racing?
1: Racing for pinks. She's now going out with Lewis Hamilton.
0: Oh, yeah, yeah.
1: And she has a thing for these alpha males, these athletes. Well, also just alpha males in general. Kanye West, Pete Davidson. You remember all that kind of?
0: That's right.
1: Yeah.
0: What would you say?
1: Big
0: Pete Davidson.
1: No, he had Big DE. He was.
0: Did he have BDE?
1: That's it. Big DE. Is that the same thing?
0: I think.
1: But also, he was on Saturday Night Live. Yeah. He was one of the most famous comics in America.
0: But wasn't he rat hot?
1: No, I think he was something else hot. He was tattoo Big DE hot.
0: Okay. Do I already have that BDE?
1: I don't think you can just get it. I think you have it.
0: I think it's there.
1: So anyway, these are some of her ex-partners. Remember Chris Humphreys? She married him, the NBA player. She married him for about 10 nanoseconds. I think, as Dolly Parton said, she has stockings that have lasted longer than that marriage.
0: Yeah, someone said there's yogurt longer in the fridge outlasted that relationship.
1: Reggie Bush, he's also an NFL player, 3 years on and off. I think people saw the on and off because wasn't he the one she had the sex tape with?
0: I miss Bush. I didn't see that one.
1: Didn't you? Odell Beckham Jr., NFL.
0: Yep.
1: Miles Austin, NFL. So she likes
0: Who
1: a sports
0: Who was the first
1: person.
0: One with Kim?
1: Wasn't that Reggie Bush?
0: I thought it was Rick Salomon.
1: But is he a sports person?
0: Or was that with Paris Hilton?
1: No, he was with Baywatch woman, Pamela Anderson, wasn't he?
0: No way. He was too, yeah.
1: So anyway, she likes an alpha sporting male and now she's with Lewis Hamilton. And he's English and he's actually doing okay. He came second on the weekend.
0: Mm-hmm.
1: He's had a bit of a slump in form, but now that's
0: Well, he'd be
1: great.
0: Getting on a bit, wouldn't he?
1: Well, yeah, he's won a gazillion times. That's technical talk. That's his fifth consecutive victory, actually. Meaning that's, anyway, something like that. So, look, don't quiz me. My husband knows all this stuff.
0: If you've just joined us for F1 commentary, we're crossing over to Amanda Keller.
1: One of the most famous things that happens is when famous people do the pit walk.
0: Yeah,
1: and they
0: I love that.
1: They get interviewed by a guy called Martin Brundle.
0: I've seen him.
1: A very famous English TV interviewer who's always there on the pit walk to talk to the celebs.
0: He always seems to get snubbed, though. He got snubbed by Brad Pitt that time.
1: No, he gets snubbed by ignorant Americans. Let's put it that way. Most people appreciate the cult following he has.
0: Yep.
1: And also, he's a very respected motoring journalist.
0: Because Brad Pitt was on there because he was doing that movie F1.
1: Yeah.
0: Remember that?
1: Yeah.
2: Sorry, I'm trying to talk to the guy behind you. Brad, Martin Brundle, Sky F1. How are you doing?
1: If you're going to do that walk along there, most people would be pushed in front of him and be saying, hey, it's great for you to talk to Martin Brundle. So anyway, on the weekend, Kim Kardashian is doing that very walk. Martin Brundle goes up to her and she has no idea what's going on.
2: Kim, Martin Brundle, Sky F1, how are you today? Yes. You don't need to push me, mate. Normally people have a quick chat with us. Are you enjoying F1? Yeah. Okay, Kim and Chloe, so we're not talking today.
0: What does he actually do when someone stops and talks to him?
1: Well, he asks some questions.
0: I don't know, I've never got this far before.
1: No, there's very few that don't talk to him. That's the whole point. And she wasn't served by the people who were with her because they should have said,
0: This guy's
1: the real deal. You need to actually talk to him. Mm-hmm. So a lot of people are up in arms that she did not respect Martin Brundle and did not respect the code. If when you're privileged enough to do that pit walk, all those people, that's what you do.
0: Yeah.
1: So she's his girlfriend. She's the Lewis Hamilton girlfriend. She's still not respecting the code. Next thing she did that had people up in arms is moments before the podium ceremony, she was seen grabbing the winner's towel, the towel that was reserved for the race winner, and using it to cool herself down.
0: Well, there's a winner's
1: Maybe
0: towel.
1: She gave it back to him because covered in makeup. The towels are provided to the top three drivers to cool off. There's a special limited edition, one-of-a-kind items, etc.
0: Right.
1: But particularly if you're the winner, and that was his name again, Kimi Antonelli's first Monaco podium win.
0: Yep.
1: His very first win at Monaco, a big deal, and she nicked his towel.
0: Not like she's coming out of the bathroom and going,
1: No. So she's going to have to learn a bit more of the race world etiquette,
0: yes, I'm sure.
1: I think.
0: I'm sure she'll be okay.
1: I think she's done many hot laps in her time.
0: Next, well, yeah, there'd be a bit of hail damage there. Next hour coming up, Tin Hat Tuesday makes its return.
1: If you have a conspiracy theory you'd like to share with us, think about giving us a call, please.
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0: I managed to catch Soylent Green as people.
1: Well, for those who've just joined us, you're going to have to give that backstory now.
0: The movie Soylent Green, it was Charlton Heston's apocalyptic worlds that he was living in, and Soylent Green has us in the year of 2022. This was made in 1973, and in 2022, the elites run the world. Have a listen to how crazy this is. The elites run the world, and excess people, New York City, for example, has 40 million people. When, you know, these days it only has 8.8 million, but it's got 40 million people. So what do you do with those excess people?
1: Eat them!
0: And as Charlton Heston, at the end, he is a detective, and he finds out that Soylent Green is indeed people.
19: You gotta tell them Soylent Green is people! We gotta stop them somehow!
0: Okay.
1: At this age, you'd get a food influencer who says how delicious it is, and people would be lining up around the
0: block. That's as if taking him off to the Mensa. And then we, the kids are around, and we started watching Jaws, the first Jaws, and then Jaws 2.
1: Surely that straight even, after. Surely they've seen it too.
0: They've seen Jaws before, but it's such a, it is a cinematic masterpiece.
1: On your TV at home.
0: And it's just great to watch. It's a great movie to watch. Although that shark's a bit of a misogyno in Jaws 2. In the first one, it kind of indiscriminately munches everyone. In the second one, it seems to just eat the women.
1: Was it because it called for more bikini scenes?
0: I guess so, but, you know, it was sort of, it does beg a belief. And then the ignominy, I thought, let's watch Jaws 3. Do you remember Jaws 3?
1: Is that with Michael Caine? With
0: That was Jaws 4, The Revenge.
1: No, Michael Caine's Palimony film.
0: It was his Palimony. But the ignominy was I had to pay for Jaws 3 and Jaws 4.
1: And you did.
0: I think actually Michael Caine paid for Jaws 4. Do yourself a favour. Coming up, I've just found some fully sick history that you'll enjoy.
1: I hope so.
0: It involves a cesspit and a bunch of knights falling into it.
1: Well, I think you've just told us the story.
0: Well, he wants bricks of detail, I'm sure. 2ST.

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0: 2ST.

0: Hello there, it's Jonesy and Amanda driving you home. Could I just say this? We can't have that soup. You've just said, usually around this time, bit of show scaffolding, we have a cup of soup.
1: We do. And I bought some Australian-made
0: show. Did you just pull the soups out that you bought?
1: I got them online. They're less chemically. They're supposed to be protein and all good things.
0: Yeah, but it says like it's a meal replacement.
1: Well, meaning that it's meatier. Not meatier, but fuller.
0: Well,
1: we could just go halves.
0: No, there's a whole process that goes
1: on. No, you just make it like you make a cup of soup, pour boiling water into it.
0: Oil kettle.
1: Yes.
0: Add 300 mils.
1: Yeah.
0: 1 1/4 cups of hot water tube oil. Cool for a minute.
1: Oh, you can't wait a minute.
0: Empty soup packet contents into a bowl.
1: Oh, you can just make, if we're going
0: stir with a whisk. You got to get a whisk.
1: No, you don't. It says or a
0: sip
1: spoon.
0: And enjoy. We can't sip and enjoy.
1: We can't sip and enjoy a cup of soup.
0: It's not a cup of soup. It's a meal. This is like when you were getting the lady bars.
1: What if we just go halves? You ate all the lady bars and gave your lady parts. Why don't we go halves in it? So it's a half a meal. It's
0: a
1: snack.
0: Then I'm going to go out and I'm going to set up a
1: just have to, Brendan, you just boil a kettle and pour the hot water over it and stir it. All right. Why don't we go into our cup of soup? And you always complain it tastes like vomit afterwards. You always do. Well, let's do it. Now put your hat on. We're going to Tin Hat Tuesday.
0: Of course. Sorry about that. Tin Hat Tuesday.
1: I've got a couple to be getting on with. I'll start with this one. Have you ever had a matcha? If you don't like that, you're never going to like matcha.
0: What's matcha?
1: Matcha is like a Japanese green drink. I've had matcha in a Japanese hotel and it was delicious. Next day I ordered it in a cafe and it was the most disgusting thing. I realised that the first one had been heavily sugared.
0: Oh, so is matcha a tea or is it a miso?
1: No, it's a tea. Or it's like a tea.
0: Mm-hmm.
1: It's like a green, I think it's made with a green bean paste. I
0: tell you what. Miso hungry. Now we've been talking about soup.
1: Matcha man. Let's just get
0: I know
1: on
0: you don't
1: with
0: like
1: it.
0: What I do. I'm doing your material and your pun stuff.
1: Anyway, how about this? It's a conspiracy about matcha.
0: Yep.
1: Matcha is a conspiracy by Big Japan to get us used to drinking disgusting swamp water when AI data centers take all our drinking water. Because that's what people don't realize. These big AI data centers are going to take all the water and we'll all end up having to drink matcha.
0: Well, what about okay, what about the sea?
1: It's sea.
0: The sea?
1: It's got sea water in it.
0: Yeah, but you can use sea water to cool stuff. It still has the same cooling properties. You can run it through various things.
1: Why don't you tell?
0: Or you can desalinate it.
1: Well, why don't you tell Mr. AI?
0: Okay.
1: Please do. People would love that solution. I'm sure they haven't thought of it. All right, how about this one? This one involves Kylie Minogue.
2: Ultimately, Kylie Minogue's career must be understood to be the result of a witch's curse. Kylie Minogue's career, hugely successful in Australia, nowhere else. Hugely successful with gay men, with no one else. And ultimately, is always like running second as a diva, except to her own sister, who will never be better than her. How do you get such a specifically laid out pop music career only through a witch's curse that says, you know, only in Australia?
1: Tell that to John Farnham. Some people are only successful in Australia and that's okay.
0: Is he doing that in a hall?
1: He's a stand-up person talking about conspiracy theories.
0: Right, yeah.
1: So he's in a hall.
0: So Kylie has she sold her soul to the
1: no,
0: devil?
1: No, she hasn't. Someone else has cursed her.
0: But she's got an international
1: Beyonce,
0: career.
1: Beyonce, here's what I say.
0: She got an international career?
1: Yes, she does. Did you not listen to what he said? He said her biggest career is in Australia and amongst gay men.
0: Yep.
1: She does it. She isn't the world's diva. In a way, she should be if she wasn't cursed.
0: Oh, that's why I'm suffering. Someone's cursed me.
1: Oh, I think you've done that yourself. Oh, this is exhausting.
0: What, is that
1: we
0: it?
1: Need a cup of soup. Would you like, before big soup get
0: Hang
1: onto
0: on.
1: Us, if you'd like to bring in a miso soup, I'd be happy to have some. But that's right, I bring in all the
0: you
1: food.
0: You don't like it I when I do the pun
1: no,
0: gear.
1: I just bring in all
0: you
1: the food
0: like
1: for you.
0: You don't like it. You don't like it.
1: What I also have another one that says, are chickens really vegetables? But I'm saving that for when you call up. Give us your conspiracy theories.
0: Tin Hat Tuesday is in session.
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2: 2ST.

0: Hello there, it's Jonesy Demander driving you home. It's Tuesday. On any other Tuesday, it'll be just a normal day. But no, not today, because today is a Tin Hat Tuesday.
1: Do you believe in that the world is flat? I don't know, eh?
0: Tin Hat Tuesday.
2: I've got one to kick us off. I've already done one about matcha.
0: Yep.
2: From big Japan. Not big Japan. What did they call themselves? Yes, it is. A conspiracy by big Japan to get us used to drinking disgusting water, swamp water, so that when AI data centres take all our drinking water, we're used to it.
0: Do you think the coconut water are in cahoots with big Japan?
2: Foot-soaked people? I don't know. But how about this one? This is titled, Are Chickens Actually Vegetables?
3: Chickens are, in fact, vegetables. The meat industry has claimed the chicken as one of their own for a long time, but biologically, the chicken is, in fact, a vegetable, not a bird. The evidence for this, John, is that chickens share more than 80% of the DNA of a carrot. Also, chickens basically can't fly like aubergines. And you can put chicken in a salad, which to me makes it a vegetable.
0: Fair enough.
2: Don't quiz us on any of that information.
0: You can join us at jonesydemander.com.au. This tin hat is actually, it affects me. I don't like it.
2: We have a conspiracy theory who's just called through. And the conspiracy is about Rob, who often calls us with his theory.
0: This is from Ryan. Ryan writes, hey, guys, regarding Tin Hat Tuesday, when Rob calls up, can you please ask if his name is The Bot? I have my own conspiracy theory.
2: Well, let's listen to Rob's conspiracy first.
0: Rob
2: calls us every week with a variety of conspiracies. Mm-hmm.
4: We solved the JFK assassination. His name is William Robert Greer, the driver of JFK's limo, with his left hand over his right shoulder using the rear vision mirror to aim.
0: Yeah, and?
4: Dolly the sheep wasn't the first animal or being ever cloned.
2: Ryan, who was or what was?
4: Humans. Yeah. They've been cloning humans.
0: And the OG?
4: Michael Collins was known as Frank Morris. Mm. Armstrong was known as Clarence Anglin. And Buzz Aldrin was John Anglin.
2: And why did they change their names, Rob?
4: Because they are the Alcatraz escapees.
0: Of course, which we're all familiar with. Ryan has joined us from Townsville. Hello, Ryan.
5: How's it going, guys?
0: Good. We are intrigued by this. So you're saying that Rob is not indeed Rob, but the bot.
5: That's correct, yeah. Just his voice. It's, yeah. And that would make sense, too, going under an alias.
2: Is he a person who has these conspiracy theories but he's using a different name? Is that what you're saying?
5: Definitely. Yeah, definitely.
2: Okay. But that's okay. He still believes these conspiracy theories, but Rob's not his name. I accept that he's not giving us his real
0: Ryan's
2: name.
0: Ryan's saying Rob is not a real person.
5: That's my conspiracy fact.
0: Okay, conspiracy fact.
2: How does he phone up and talk to us?
5: Well, he calls up under an alias.
0: Yeah, he does too.
2: So, but you're saying he's not a person.
5: He's definitely a person. Right. Just under, different name.
2: But that's all right. Your name, Ryan, your name might be Sharon for all we care, as long as we have a lovely story. But Rob is really a person with conspiracy theories, but isn't giving us his real name.
0: You know what's interesting here? Rob hasn't called through. I have.
2: Do you think Ryan is Rob?
0: Ryan, are you Rob?
5: Sorry?
0: Ryan, are you Rob?
5: I'm not Rob, no. I reckon you guys should put it to him.
0: Okay.
5: And maybe just ask him if he's the bot.
0: Is he the bot? Ryan will pass it on.
2: And so, Ryan, do you know the real Rob?
5: I don't know the real Rob, but I know the bot.
0: Okay. Does anyone know the real Rob? Ryan, thank you.
2: Well, I'm more confused than ever. So he's saying Rob is real. The name's different, but the conspiracy theory is it's still a person who believes all of that. He's just using a different name. Is that right?
0: I don't know.
2: That's not as big a conspiracy as I imagined.
0: No, but maybe Josh has something for us. Josh, what have you got for us Tin Hat Tuesday-wise?
6: So all of the big viruses that have come out in the last decade, we had COVID and the swine flu, bird flu, now we've got whatever this next one is called, they're actually created in a laboratory by them. And them is the big toilet paper.
0: There it is.
2: Big sorbent and enormous Labrador puppies in there and a little duck that's massive.
0: That makes perfect sense to me. And look who's come on the line. Rob is with us.
2: Mr. Bot.
0: Rob.
4: Hello.
0: Hello. Hey, see, Rob, we've got an intro for you now. Have a listen.
4: To do what? To go where? To do what? To go where? To go where? To go where?
0: Oh.
2: Rob, let's get down to it. You may be using a different name. Is that true?
4: No.
0: Rob, are you Ryan of Townsville?
4: I don't know no Ryan from Townsville.
2: Are you Mr. Bot?
4: Mr. Bot.
2: He didn't say no.
0: He didn't say no, Rob.
2: Rob, are you an actual believer in these conspiracy theories? Are you a person?
4: Yes, of course I'm a person. I'm not a person because the definition of a person is an actor with a mask. I'm a living human being.
0: It's true. And we've grown very fond of you, Rob.
2: So what is there any conspiracy around you at all?
4: No. What kind of conspiracy could be around me? I'm just an average person that does all my research.
2: So what's Ryan talking about?
4: I don't know. I've never known a Ryan in my whole life.
2: Even when you're at the clubs as Mr. Bot?
0: Mm-hmm.
4: What clubs? I don't go to clubs. I'm 58 years old. I'm too old for that crap.
0: Well, hang on, I'm 58. I go to clubs.
2: No, you don't.
0: I'm big into club. Rob, we should go to clubbing. Rob.
4: I've got a conspiracy for you.
0: Is it a short one?
4: Yeah, it's a short one.
2: Okay, go.
4: CERN Hadron Collider.
0: Yep.
4: They reckon that recently they opened up a porthole.
2: Yep, more information required, Rob, between where and where?
4: Well, they haven't disclosed that information, but they reckon that interdimensional beings are coming through.
2: Okay. Are you one of those? Is that what this is about?
4: Yeah.
0: Okay.
4: You know, we've got one of our own here in Melbourne.
2: Our own what?
0: A porthole.
4: Particle collider.
0: Oh, yes. Oh. No, I think I did know that.
4: Over in Blackburn.
0: Yeah.
4: Right, it's called a synchrotron. I wonder if the people in Clayton get headaches and nausea.
0: Because of the collider. Yeah. I just heard you say a portal. I thought you said a porto. I can really go with a burger right now. Rob, thank you.
2: You know,
0: that's all we have time for.
2: My hurt head.
0: I don't think. Can we just Google Ryan? Yeah. We'll go to do other things because I really feel lightheaded from this alfoil on our heads. I don't think it's good for our health. Okay. Not the fact that we sit in a giant broadcast studio with a million electronic devices around us. I just don't feel this is good for me.
2: All right.
0: For my mental health.
2: Okay. Your head does look like garlic bread now you mention it.
0: Could go with some Oporto right now.
2: Having said that, when we return, I have some information that scientists have found. A story from the past. And this is
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11: All this long weekend, I just thought about Instagram on Friday. What about Rob of Tassie? Rob of Tassie, he's a nurse. He's unemployed at the moment. He won the $1,000 in Instagram, got there. Then he put it all on the line, double or nothing, for the bonus question.
12: 6 seconds to answer this question,
11: Mark. Here we go.
12: What number is the latest iPhone released by Apple?
13: I think it's the 18, I think.
12: Oh, bugger. It's the 17.
13: 17.
12: Oh,
13: 17.
11: Mark. And I call him Rob.
12: Which is more of an ignominy, you think?
11: Mark, we want to look after you. We're going to try and get you some employment or help you out.
12: But we couldn't, give you the $2,000 because that's how it goes. It is double or nothing. There's no consolation prize.
11: She's a cruel, cruel mistress.
12: Isn't she just?
11: The old Instagram. But that is coming up if you would like to play, jonesydemanda.com.au.
12: But next we're going to put pizza crust to the whip poll.
11: Okay.
1: 2ST.

0: Hello there, it's Jonesy Demander driving you home. A snapshot of what the community thinks about any given subject. It's not the pub test, because that's a snapshot of what the community thinks down at the Jonesy Demander Arms.
1: But when we're not at the pub, we still like to ask questions.
0: The whip poll is an instant litmus test of what's going on in this
1: and other
0: city.
1: Similes.
0: Yes.
1: So here we are. Today we're talking about pizza crust, because I read as part of a crossword clue, part of pizza that roughly 20% of people don't eat. This was a worldwide data research that was done on this. 79% said they eat the crust, 19% no, and 2% said not sure.
0: This is the definitive poll. Karen is in Narre Warren.
1: Karen, crust or no crust?
2: Crust, but dipped in soft drink.
1: Oh, God.
0: Karen.
1: What?
0: What sort of soft drink?
2: Anything like lemonade, lemon, lime and bitters.
1: Is that just to soften it up? To soften it?
2: Oh, no, just so there's a bit of a savoury taste and a sweet taste.
0: Okay.
1: Wow. Thank you, Karen.
0: Karen, there could be four TikTok tucker.
1: TikTok.
0: Evan has joined us in Kingsgrove.
1: Crust or no crust, Evan?
3: I'm crusty. I'm old and crusty.
0: Yep.
3: So
0: all right.
3: I'm a yes.
1: Thank you.
0: I do like a crust, but if it has been overcated, I go to the other stuff as well.
1: So crust is only there if you think you need it for hunger.
0: If you've seen someone's undercated and you go, okay, there's not enough to go around here, then you've got to make do. You know, I'm not eating the cheese out of the box, but
1: I have.
0: Kate is in East Hills.
1: Hello, Kate. Are you yes or no to the pizza crust?
4: It depends on the pizza, actually. If it's a thin and crispy, I'm with you, Amanda. Ditch that stale bread. But if it's a pan pizza, by all means, you've got to eat the crust.
1: See, I'm the other way.
4: And Jonesy, also, your stuffed crust is just not on. It's like the coriander of the pizza world.
1: Oh, there you go.
0: I like coriander.
1: See, I like a thin crust, a big, thick, doughy crust I'm not interested in.
0: What about that one the Pizza Hut had?
1: How is it that we all get along?
0: They had a crust with
1: a sausage in it.
0: No, with cheeseburgers. Did they have one with a sausage? Hello.
1: What do you mean with cheeseburgers?
0: There was like cheeseburgers right around the rim of the... Do you remember that, Brian?
5: I think I remember, the cheeseburger crust.
1: Oh, come on. What's wrong with people?
0: The cheeseburger crust. Where were you when that happened?
1: At home, pretending not to see it.
0: Simon is on the Mornington Peninsula.
1: Simon, pizza crust, yes or no?
6: Oh, you got to have the crust. That's my favourite part of the pizza.
1: All right, same as Ryan. Okay, thank you, Simon.
0: Simon backs it straight in.
1: Michael, how about you? Yes or no to the pizza crust?
7: 95% of the time, it's a no. I'm with you, Amanda. If it's got no flavour, it's got no moisture, it's like eating concrete. So,
1: yeah,
7: no.
1: I agree.
0: Michael, can I just ask you this one question? If the crust was indeed a cheeseburger, would you eat it?
7: Ooh, tempting. Sometimes if it gets nice and soft and tasty, I will sort of nibble a bit further out, get towards the crust.
1: Otherwise, you're staying close to the centre.
7: Let's just say, if you make it if it's got something really tasty to take the piece there, then, you might drag me into it.
1: This is like Yorkshire pudding, a plain Yorkshire pudding. Yep. Why would anyone eat that?
0: I love Yorkshire pudding.
1: But you have to coat it with stuff to stop it being
0: awful. Well, in the old days, because
1: they
0: didn't have enough meat to go.
1: Yeah, so why do we eat it now? It may as well all be pizza crust. A Yorkshire pudding is just pizza crust.
0: Has anyone made a pizza crust out of Yorkshire pudding? That is a thing.
1: That is a double negative for me. Anyway, thank you, everybody. Coming up next, Instagram.
0: Yes. Would you like to play that? We came so close on Friday. Maybe you can do it.
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0: Here it is, 10 questions, 60 seconds on the clock. You can pass if you don't know an answer. We'll come back to that question if time permits. If you get all the questions right, you win $1,000. You know, Mark in Tassie, he's my hero. Last week, he got the $1,000.
5: And then he decided very quickly he was going to risk it all to play for $2,000 with one bonus question. 6 seconds to answer this question,
0: Mark. Here we go.
5: What number is the latest iPhone released by Apple?
6: I think it's the 18, I think.
5: Oh, bugger! It's the 17.
6: 17.
0: You know, 17. I didn't even have to break out the tempting pants.
5: He just went straight in there. Yep, he was happy to have a crack at it. Well, let's see how we go today.
0: Samantha's in Chelsea Heights.
5: Hello, Samantha.
7: Hello.
5: Hi.
7: How are you both?
5: Very well.
0: Thanks, Samantha.
5: Let's get to it. 10 questions, 60 seconds. If you're not sure, say pass. We might have time to come back, okay?
7: Okay.
5: Good luck, Samantha.
0: You know, we'll warm Samantha up with some small chat about the weekend
5: or anything like that. Would you like that, Samantha?
7: Oh, look, I really just keen on winning a grand.
5: I know.
7: So
5: I think you're
7: keen.
5: I tend to agree. Let's just get into it. Pull this Band-Aid off and let's see what we can do. Question number one. How long is a 50-metre pool?
7: 50 metres.
5: Question two. How many days of the week end in day?
7: 7.
5: Question six. Campos is a brand that sells what? Question four, what's the fourth letter of the alphabet?
7: B.
5: Question five, a crocklet is a baby what?
7: Crocodile.
5: Question six, what is Prince Harry's wife's name?
7: Meghan.
5: Question seven, lilies, tulips, carnations are types of what?
7: Flowers.
5: Question eight, how many strings does a violin have?
7: Six. Five.
5: Oh, it's four.
7: Oh my God.
5: Oh, wow. And Campos is coffee.
0: You know that.
7: Coffee.
5: Well, obviously she didn't, Brendan. That's okay.
7: No, I don't drink coffee. It's my fault.
5: Oh, Samantha.
0: It's your fault, Samantha. It's your...
5: Obviously you don't play the violin
0: capital and you don't drink coffee.
7: Samantha, I know, I'm a weirdo.
0: You're a weirdo. No, Samantha, you're great. You had a red hot go.
5: Thank you, Samantha.
7: Thank you so much for having me.
0: If you would like to play, jonesyandamanda.com.au. We'll do it again at the same time tomorrow.
5: Coming up next, rumours over the weekend about Nick Cannon. He's an American TV host, most famous as Mariah Carey's ex-husband.
0: That's right.
5: Let's talk about those rumours.
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0: Jonesy and Amanda driving you home. Didn't Pink just kill it at the Tonys?
1: She came out there, she spun, did the whole spinning thing, and then she just did these incredible routines.
0: Yep, there was no get dune Pink. It was very
1: stay good. Up and do your show.
0: Stay up and do your show. That could be something you could do.
1: Sure.
0: It would have killed you to get on a high wire instead of doing what you're doing.
1: I'll tell you what I'm doing.
0: What are you doing?
1: I'm going to talk about Nick Cannon.
0: Uh-huh.
1: I'm talking about a story I saw on the weekend. This is the headline. Nick Cannon welcomes 22nd baby. That's why I'm bad at a telethon.
0: 22 kids.
1: This is the Instagram post I saw from a gossip site. The post caption breaking. Television host Nick Cannon has officially welcomed his 22nd biological child this week, with three additional pregnancies reportedly still pending across four time zones. He has said, "I'm working my way to child 69. It's a number, it's a goal, it's a lifestyle. God told me to be fruitful and multiply, and I take that instruction very literally." He said, as at press time, this is what the article says, Cannon has reportedly purchased a 47-bedroom compound, hired a full-time logistics manager to coordinate birthday parties,
0: a lot of diarising,
1: and applied to a federal agent to be reclassified as a small village.
0: Oh.
1: The problem with this is it's not true, and I'm so disappointed.
0: Curse you.
1: Because the reality is he's only got 12 children six different women.
0: Yeah, yeah, because I remember him talking about his 12 kids. But for how many people, how many different...
1: Well, let's go through what's happened. He has 12 children. It's funny that in comparison you go, it's only 12 to six different women. He doesn't live with any of the mothers, though he is apparently a diligent father, probably forking out the money. The mothers of his children are, the first one was Mariah Carey.
0: Yep.
1: They welcomed twins Moroccan and Munro.
0: Moroccan Munro.
1: Yeah. Then his next relationship was with Brittany Bell and their children, three children, Golden Sagan. Yeah. That's one. Child number two is Powerful Queen. And child number three is Rise Messiah.
0: So there's Gold Sagan.
1: Gold Sagan, Powerful Queen, and Rise Messiah. It's making Moroccan and Munro look really basic. The third partner was Abby De La Rosa.
0: Yep.
1: You'll enjoy the twins. Oh, there's three. Twins were Zion, Mixolydian.
0: Yep.
1: That's what I take for my dodgy hip. And Zillion Air. Oh,
0: there's two,
1: Zillionheir.
0: Good, nice.
1: And their third child together is Beautiful Zeppelin. Then there's Alyssa Scott. She had a child who passed away, sadly, at birth. That baby's name was Zen. But the next baby he had with her was called Halo Marie.
0: Halo? Halo Marie, you get inside this
1: house.
0: There's
1: two more. His next partner, you can see how young they're getting because the mother's name is Brie Tiesi.
0: Yeah, right.
1: And she had a child called Legendary Love.
0: Good.
1: Legendary Love.
0: LL.
1: And then Lanisha, LANISHA, and Lanisha Cole had a baby called Onyx Ice Cole. Cans of Coke. Ice Cole, cans of Coke.
0: So Onyx Ice Cole.
1: Onyx Ice Cole. So that's the story that's normal.
0: It's no Walton Mountain.
1: No, that's so don't go reading the fake stuff. That's the real
0: stuff.
1: Good
0: night, Messiah. And where's Nick in all of this? What does Nick say?
2: So then I looked up, you know, 12 kids later, and I'm like, wow, I could have did things very differently.
1: Yeah. Like called them Sharon and Carol.
3: Righto, you two, that's enough.
1: Well, tomorrow we will be back with... TikTok Tucker.
0: Oh, yes.
1: Make sure you arrive hungry.
0: I forgot about that. Instagram makes its return. Also, the Fast Five. 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
6: Good morning, I'm Pete Andrea, first in local. New South Wales police not impressed with the rate of drink and drug driving detected during the King's Birthday long weekend. 303 drink drivers were detected and there were 788 drug driving offences. There were two fatalities, one in the southern region, another in the state's north, and there were 279 major crashes reported. Planned changes to rail services have prompted action from the region's peak union group. The South Coast Labor Council is inviting people to attend public forums on the future of the South Coast Rail Line to ensure local voices are heard. The community forums are being held at the Bomaderry Bowling Club at 6 p.m. on Monday, June 15, and the Kiama Leagues at 6 p.m. on Tuesday, June 16. Barrel Professor Timothy Entwistle has earned a King's Birthday accolade. He's been awarded an AO for distinguished service to environmental conservation, to botanic sciences, to the media, tertiary education and to the community. Another Barrel local, Geoffrey Prenter, who was the first editor of Rugby League Week, has collected a King's Birthday gong for service to the print media as a sport journo. Telstra is conducting essential maintenance on its mobile site that services Beewong. It'll result in a reduction in the Telstra mobile coverage for short periods until Thursday. Any calls to 000 from a Telstra mobile when the site is off air will automatically connect to another mobile network if available for connection to emergency services. And in sport, the Matildas have had a 3-1 win over Mexico at Western Sydney Stadium overnight. South Coaster Caitlin Ford found the back of the net, celebrating her 150th appearance for Australia.
7: Slides it to Ford. Ford being held. Able to shake off and score. Caitlin Ford has her moment in cap 150.
6: That is your local news first. 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
17: Good morning, I'm Pete Andrea. First in local, Wallandilly Mayor Matt Gould and reps from Camden Council are among councils calling for a new $5 billion no-interest loan scheme to unlock housing. They say the money is needed to bring forward construction of the roads, stormwater systems and the infrastructure needed to achieve new housing targets. As well, councils statewide want the government to update the infrastructure list that developer contributions can be used for, allowing councils to build infrastructure like libraries, childcare facilities and pools that make communities livable. King's Birthday Honours for a South Coast Correctional Centre senior psychologist. Amy Shelby works with high needs offenders to address trauma, build insight and support meaningful behavioural change. She's been awarded an Australian Corrections Medal in the King's Birthday Honours and says the recognition reflects what can be achieved when you have a good team around you. The Southern Highlands Writers Festival has scored a coup. Actor and author Brian Brown AM has freed up his filming commitments and will be part of the conversation at the Literary Dinner, speaking about his new book, The Hidden. He'll be joined by the 2025 Miles Franklin Literary Award winner, Xiang Liu, at the event on July 23rd. And in sport, the Matildas have had a 3-1 win over Mexico in Western Sydney overnight. South Coaster Caitlin Ford found the back of the net, celebrating international goal number 41 in her 150th appearance for Australia.
5: I just picked the far corner, but I think it could have been a pen as well. But, stayed on my feet and I was just happy to see it go in the back of the net.
17: Caitlin Ford speaking on Sky News there. That is your local news first. I'm Pete Andrea.
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18: Morning, I'm Britt Aylin. US President Donald Trump says a peace deal with Iran could be just a couple of days away as Tehran and Israel resume their ceasefire after fresh back-and-forth attacks.
19: We're in the final throes of what will be a very, very good deal that will not allow in any way, shape or form nuclear weapons, etc. And the strait will open up right away.
18: Iran says one of those strikes killed three people, including two members of its air defense unit. Rescue efforts have continued over in the Philippines after a 7.8 magnitude earthquake killed at least 37 people on Monday. More than 32,000 locals have been displaced. One Nation has joined the major parties in asking its supporters to dig deep, with Pauline Hanson seeking $29 donations to help fund a major advertising blitz which launches today. And we finally have an opening date for the new Western Sydney Airport. Its first commercial flight will be a Jetstar service to the Gold Coast on October 25th.
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18: To sport now and a black tie night for the AFL with the 2026 Hall of Fame held at Crown in Melbourne. Gary Ablett Jr., John Worsfold, Tim Evans, David Cantilla, Dustin Fletcher and umpire Hayden Kennedy were all inducted. And Australia has fallen 86 runs short against Bangladesh, with Lightning bringing an early end to their opening one-dayer in Dhaka. The Aussies were 9 for 191 in the 42nd over, chasing 285 for victory.
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20: Good morning, Falls Creek, Jervis Bay Road, look okay as you make your way to the Princess Highway. One Dandy on the Princess Highway, a little busy at times heading northbound, Canberra Mountain, good run, Mossvale Road going east and westbound, and from the Southern Highlands, a fair amount of traffic on Hume Motorway northbound, but it is moving. Make your drive to work, home, or the shops rewarding with hundreds of return points across New South Wales. 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
2: 2ST weather.
23: Chance of some morning fog inland today, then a partly cloudy day with a medium chance of showers. Winds from the north to northwest at first, 15 to 25 k's, tending west to northwest, 15 to 20 k's this evening. A high of 21 right across the Shoalhaven today and 17 for the Highlands. Tomorrow, partly cloudy, slight chance of a shower, partly cloudy for Friday and partly cloudy on Saturday with the slight chance of a shower in the evening. Right now, it's 11 degrees in Nowra, 14 at Sanctuary Point, it's 16 in Ulladulla and 11 in Bowral.
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people after that powerful earthquake in the southern Philippines on Monday. At least 37 people have been killed. About 2,000 homes and over 100 government buildings and facilities had been damaged. And getting up to the news, that Australian tennis player Priscilla Hohn has drawn attention to the difference between the men's and women's prize money at a tournament in the Netherlands. She posted on Instagram about the gap between the men's winner's purse of around $180,000 as opposed to the women's of around $53,000. The caption on her post read, "Same tournament, same draw, very different paycheck." Coming up on the show today, well, today is Thank a First Responder Day. It's a national day of appreciation dedicated to recognising the extraordinary service and sacrifices of police, fire, ambulance, SES, marine rescue, other emergency personnel, along with the sacrifices their families have to make. So today, this Thank a First Responder Day, we can turn gratitude into action with a simple message of thanks. Do you have a message of thanks you'd like to send out to a first responder? Love to hear it this morning. We'll put it to air and hopefully they can hear it. Give me a call during the morning, 444-232-999. Also coming up on the show today, we're going to look at the push to electrify farmers. Well, electrify farm equipment. Let you know some things that are happening on the coast and in the Highlands over the next couple of days. And you are listening out for today's cash track for a chance to go in the running to win $10,000. Today's cash track, well, this morning's cash track is... Don't Dream It's Over. When you hear that song, play it in its entirety, and I will do it before 9 o'clock this morning. Be the first caller through on 444-232-999 to go in the running to win $10,000. It's 2ST's $10,000 cash tracks, driven by BYD Nowra and Inspiration Paints in Nowra. Secret Sounds worth $375. We'll get into that right after this on 2ST. Good morning.

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0: Cobbetty Grove Kitchens, creating beautiful kitchens since 1981, servicing the Southern Highlands and now the Shoalhaven from their new Milton showroom. The 2ST Secret Sound.
1: Well, it's getting up there, $375. The jackpot, thanks to Cobbetty Grove Kitchens. Mark's been waiting patiently on the phone. G'day, Mark.
2: Yeah, you're right.
1: Now, Mark, you sound like you're on the road. How's the traffic? Give us a quick traffic report.
2: What's that, sorry?
1: Oh, how's the traffic where you are?
2: It's not too bad. It's pretty good on the highway. Just turned out from Central Point to Isle of Point Road.
1: All right, nice one. Well, safe driving. Maintain control if you win. Don't get too excited, okay?
2: Yeah, no, all good.
1: Here comes the secret sound.
2: Yep.
1: What do you reckon, Mark?
2: Okay, I think it is pulling a cassette out of the video, turning it around and putting it back in and shutting the door.
1: The cassette out of the video, is that what you're saying?
2: Out of the stereo.
1: Oh, okay, yeah, okay. Let's just see. A bit of an old-fashioned sound, that one. The old tape cassette. Sadly, Mark, that's not what it is. Sorry, brother.
2: Well, good, mate. No worries.
1: Have a great day. Thanks so much for your call.
2: You too. Bye, buddy.
1: See you later. And, oh, I did have another call, but it's dropped out. I'll give someone a chance to call back. 44-232-999, Cobbetty Grove Kitchen Secret Sound. Worth $375. Doesn't look like they're going to call back. Ah, well, not to worry. Oh, no, here we go. We've got a call came in now. Let's see if this is you dropped in. Good morning. Who do we have?
3: Morning, Max. It's John B. from Warragine.
1: G'day, John. How are you today?
3: Yeah, good. Thanks. Yourself?
1: I'm good. Well, you've lucked out. You've managed to snaffle a little guess here. Here comes the secret sound. What do you think, John?
3: Is it one of those big splasher machines that you pump up and down?
1: A what sort of machine, sorry?
3: Now, veggie cutter.
1: Oh, okay. Yeah, the old K-Tel slice and dice.
3: Yeah, that's
1: well,
3: the
1: that
3: one.
1: Sort of thing. Am I chopping the veggies? I'm not chopping the veggies. Sorry, John.
3: No worries.
1: Thanks for your call. Have a great day.
3: You too, buddy.
1: See you later. And got one more call coming in. Hello, who's on the line, please?
4: Michael Winslow.
1: Michael, good morning. Here comes the secret sound for you. What do you think that might be?
4: That does sound different on the phone.
1: Mm-hmm.
4: Probably not politically correct, but unloading and reloading a rifle.
1: Unloading and reloading. Oh, that's all right. You can say that. Got to have the guns out on the farm to get rid of the bloody birds. Let's see. Not unloading a rifle. Sorry, mate.
4: Yeah, no worries. Thanks, matey.
1: Bugger indeed. Thanks, Mike. See you later. Bye-bye.
4: Bye.
1: Well, no luck with the secret sound in round one today. We shall play again after 8 o'clock. Unsuccessful guesses piling up at 2st.com.au. 24 past 6. A blues song from Elton John on 2ST.

0: Get up with Max on 2ST. It's 28 past 6. Hope you're not feeling too blue this morning. Hopefully we can cheer you up throughout the morning with better music and more of it. It sounds better on iHeart. Download the free iHeart app now. 28 past 6, although I think I may have already said that. Not to worry. Coming up, the news. Then after the news, we shall do the rail and road conditions, and we'll also do today's On This Day. On this day in 1978, an Aussie singer who we all loved had a number one hit in the USA. And who was it? Which band arrived in the pouring rain in Sydney on this day in 1964 to a somewhat tumultuous reception? You shall discover that band's name and other, hopefully, entertaining entertainment tidbits on this day. On the way, after local news first, Pete Andrea coming up next year on 2ST. Hope you're having a great start to the day.
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11: Good morning, I'm Pete Andrea. First in local, today is Thank a First Responder Day. And it is a big thank you to the thousands of volunteers and workers like firefighter Gary Stevens, who helped Shoalhaven and Highlanders out when we need them most.
12: Don't expect to get thanks for that for it. We just do the job and hope everyone goes home safely.
11: A few more locals to add to the King's Birthday Honours List. Kiama's David McAllister has an OAM for service to the community through aquatic safety organisations. Commander David O'Toole from the Royal Australian Navy earned an OAM for meritorious performance of duty in the field of Navy aviation operational policy and airworthiness. Ulladulla's Kevin Tant awarded an OAM for service to the game of bridge and to club administration. The community has another opportunity to have a say in the future management of Nowra and Milton Showgrounds following amendments to their draft plans of management. The plans of management guide how the showgrounds are managed and used and have been updated in direct response to community feedback while they were on public exhibition last year. Mayor Patricia White says council reviewed submissions and made targeted changes to better reflect how the showgrounds are used. In sport now, 3-1 for the Matildas over Mexico overnight at the Western Sydney Stadium. It was also the 150th appearance for Shell Harbour football star Caitlin Ford for the Aussies, finding the back of the net.
13: The goal these Matildas fans have been craving! And Caitlin Ford caps her milestone game with a great strike.
11: That is your local news first. I'm Pete Andrea.
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14: Morning, I'm Britta Aylin. Anti-immigration riots on the streets of Belfast have turned violent, with protesters setting fire to a bus and other vehicles. A significant police presence is being felt across the city. The demonstrations held in response to a knife attack on Monday that saw a man in his 40s hospitalised with injuries to his back, eyes and face. A 30-year-old Sudanese man has been charged with attempted murder. The US president has vowed to respond to an Iranian attack on an American helicopter. But Donald Trump says it won't derail peace talks, claiming a deal could still be reached in a couple of days.
15: We have a good chance of doing it. We should be able to do it in 1 hour, if you want to know the truth. I don't think there are any sticking points. We're very close to having a very, very good, strong, powerful deal.
14: And an Italian astronaut has been chosen to pilot NASA's Artemis 3 mission next year. Luca Parmitano and Americans Andre Douglas, Frank Rubio and Randy Bresnik will make up the four-man crew, taking a trip to the lower Earth orbit to test lunar landing modules.
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14: In sport, Australia's fallen 86 runs short against Bangladesh, with Lightning bringing an early end to their opening one day in Dhaka. The Aussies were 9 for 191 in the 42nd over, chasing 285 for victory. Captain Josh Inglis telling Fox Sports they were their own worst enemy.
16: Probably a disappointing total on our part. Obviously, we probably dropped four or five catches, and 284, if it was somewhere around 230, 240, thought it was very chaseable. But yeah, disappointing day all around.
14: And tennis legend Serena Williams has scored a comeback doubles win at the Queen's Club in London.
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17: Between Conjole and Berry, Princes Highway at the moment, not too bad going north and southbound. Glen Corrie, Tourist Road, you'll have a good run there at the moment to Mount Murray. And from the Southern Highlands, no major hassles. Hume Motorway going north and southbound. 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
0: chance of some morning fog inland, then a partly cloudy day today for the coast and highlands. There's a medium chance of showers. And the winds at first from the north to northwest, 15 to 25 k's, tending west to northwest this evening, 15 to 20 k's. A high of 21 for Narrabri Bomaderry, 21 for the Bay and Basin, 21 for Milton Ulladulla, and 17 for the Southern Highlands. Partly cloudy tomorrow, slight chance of a shower. Partly cloudy on Friday and partly cloudy on Saturday, with the slight chance of a shower Saturday evening. It's currently 15 degrees in Berry, 14 at Sussex Inlet, 16 in Narrawolly and 11 in Exeter.
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1: on this day. It's time to go back in time and find out what happened in the world of entertainment on this day. But anyway, that's history. It's the 10th of June. Today is World Art Nouveau Day. On this day in 1964, as part of their first world tour, the Beatles take a flight from Hong Kong to Australia. They make an unscheduled fuel stop in Darwin. Then they fly to Sydney. They arrive in the middle of a huge downpour and they appear in an open-top truck in the pouring rain, waving at thousands of fans who've come to greet them. On this day in 1975, the Eagles released their fourth album, One of These Nights. It includes this song, one of the few Eagles tracks with a lead vocal by Randy Meisner.

On this day in 1976, Paul McCartney and Wings set a new indoor concert attendance record. 67,100 people watched them at the newly opened King Dome in Seattle. Chart success for Australian Olivia Newton-John on this day in 1978. This duet with John Travolta hits number one in the US. It also went to number one here. On this day in 1989, Jason Donovan becomes the first Australian to debut at the top of the UK pop charts with a cover of this song originally performed by Brian Hyland. And on this day in 2016, Rod Stewart is knighted in the Queen's Birthday Honours List for services to music and charity.

Born on this day in 1922, passing away in 1969, American actress Judy Garland. She famously played Dorothy in The Wizard of Oz at the age of 17 and sang this song, which was voted Song of the Century in a 2001 poll published in America. British singer Maxie Priest, born on this day in 1961, a huge hit with this one in 1990. And on this day in 2004, music legend Ray Charles dies at the age of 73 from liver disease. Well,

0: Some moments in entertainment history throughout the years on this day, the 10th of June, 2ST.
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Jonesy and Amanda for your drive home this afternoon from 4 p.m. And speaking of driving, let's check the rail and road conditions. South Coast Line trains running on or near to time this morning. Southern Highlands Line trains, until further notice, may be delayed due to temporary speed restrictions at various locations. So plan your trip before you travel. Transportnsw.info. School zones in force this morning, 8 a.m. through till 9:30. Make sure you stick to 40 in those school zones, please. Macquarie Pass closed tonight, 8 p.m. through till 4 a.m. Stop slow. Traffic conditions in place at all other times. Night roadworks tonight in Barrel, Mittagong Road between Station Street and Kirkham Road. That's from 7 p.m. through till 5 a.m. tomorrow. Night roadworks continuing on the Hume Highway, Exeter, at Sally's Corner Road between 8 p.m. and 5 a.m. tomorrow morning. Roadworks continuing on the Princess Highway at the Jervis Bay Road intersection with those flyovers now in operation both ways on the highway, which is good news. Port Jervis Road closed at Cranbourne Road in Tomarong today, 7 a.m. through till 4 p.m. for roadworks. Roadworks today, 7 a.m. till 4 in Old Errol Bay on the Wool Road between Lama Avenue and Naval College Road. And roadworks today on the highway affecting traffic in both directions, Princes Highway, Lake Tabari, 7 a.m. through till 3 p.m. You're being asked to allow an extra 5 minutes or so if you're travelling on the highway through Lake Tabari. Livetraffic.com for the latest traffic info. And if you see something on the roads that I can share with other drivers, give me a call and let me know. 44 232 999.

0: Get Up with Max on 2ST, 2:30 to 7. It is Thank a First Responder Day. If you have a message for a first responder that you'd like to share with everyone, give me a call, let me know. 44232 999. Coming up after 7 o'clock, we'll find out about the push to electrify big machinery on farms. That and more on the way after the news. Local news first with Pete Andrea. Coming up next year on 2ST. I hope you're having a great start to the day.
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11: Good morning, I'm Pete Andrea. First in local, New South Wales Police not impressed with the rate of drink and drug driving detected during the King's Birthday long weekend. 303 drink drivers were detected and there were 788 drug driving offences. There were two fatalities, one in the southern region, another in the state's north, and there were 279 major crashes reported. Another illegal tobacco outlet has been shut down in the Shoalhaven. A North Nowra service station has a bright yellow closure notice on its facade after a raid by officials waging war on the illegal tobacco and vape trade. The business now out of action for the next 90 days. With fox activity increasing during the breeding season, Southeast Local Land Services is encouraging landholders to work with neighbours during coordinated fox baiting programs running from late June through July and August. Foxes are a widespread pest among the southeast, preying on lambs, poultry and native wildlife, spreading disease and impacting agricultural productivity and biodiversity. Southeast Local Land Services provides free baits to those wanting to take part. Kiama Council has delivered significant upgrades to two of Gerringong's sporting grounds thanks to a $994,000 grant from the New South Wales Government. The Jerry Emery Reserve, Athol Noble Oval infrastructure upgrade projects have been completed. Council constructed a new sub-soil drainage system at both fields and replaced the synthetic cricket pitch at Athol Noble Oval to sort out drainage issues there. Sport now, and a win for the Matildas against Mexico at Western Sydney Stadium overnight. 3-1 the final score, with Shell Harbour footy star Caitlin Ford in her 150th appearance for Australia, scoring in the 70th minute.
4: Australia have hit back and taken the win, and they break even in their two-game series against Mexico. Caitlin Ford's 150th cap is a winning night, and she's found the back of the net as well.
11: That's courtesy of Sky News. That is your local news. I'm Pete Andrea.
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13: Morning, I'm Britt Anglin. Neil Danaher will be honoured today in a state funeral at the MCG, with thousands expected to attend the service. The AFL legend died last month after a 13-year battle with MND. Anti-immigration protesters have gathered on the streets of Belfast, setting bins and a bus on fire following a knife attack on Monday night. A 30-year-old Sudanese national has been charged with attempted murder over the stabbing incident. One Nation's launching a major advertising blitz targeting Labor seats, including the Prime Minister's. The party joining its rivals by asking for donations to fund the campaign. A teenage boy has been charged over a deadly jet ski crash south of Sydney last year, in which one teen died and another was critically injured. The 15-year-old will face the Children's Court next month. And over in Indonesia, a man has been accused of murdering his mother-in-law with a plate of satay chicken. Police allege the 40-year-old dipped the chicken skewers in rat poison, but are yet to lay any formal charges against him.
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13: In sport, Australia's gone down to Bangladesh by 86 runs, with Lightning bringing an early end to their opening one-day match. The Aussies were 9 for 191 in the 42nd over, chasing 285 for victory. The Matildas have won their second friendly against Mexico, 3-1. And the AFL has inducted six legends into its Hall of Fame overnight. Gary Ablett Jr., John Worsfold, Tim Evans, David Cantilla, Dustin Fletcher and umpire Hayden Kennedy all joining the ranks.
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14: From Wrong at the moment, good run on the Princess Highway, north and southbound past Turpentine Road. In the Bombardier, no major hassles on Little Road and Bolong Road. Canberra Mountain, Mossvale Road, a little busy at times going eastbound and from the Southern Highlands. Traffic moving steadily north and southbound on the Hume Motorway. Behold, the Lai Chi Bopa Refresher, KFC's humble lemonade, has extended. Swirled with exotic Lai Chi syrup, delicate floral osmanthus and popping bopa. 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
0: Chance of some morning fog inland today, then a partly cloudy day for the coast and highlands. There's a medium chance of showers. And the winds from the north to northwest, 15 to 25 k's, tending west to northwest, 15 to 20 k's this evening. A high of 21 for Nowra Bomaderry, 21 for the Bay and Basin, 21 for Milton Ulladulla, 17 for the Southern Highlands. Tomorrow, partly cloudy, slight chance of a shower. Friday, partly cloudy. And Saturday, partly cloudy, with a slight chance of a shower Saturday evening. Right now, it's 10 degrees in Bomaderry, 14 at St George's Basin, 17 in Milton and 12 degrees in Mossvale.
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AI. Mulgrave's Mazenod College said it recently discovered some Year 12 students used AI tools in an oral English exam. They were spoken to after a school investigation. Their marks were reduced. The Victorian Curriculum and Assessment Authority's rules state that using AI may breach academic integrity. Really? And getting up to the news that Iran's Football Federation says its ticket allocation for the upcoming FIFA World Cup has been pulled just days before the tournament kicks off. Their 8% quota of tickets allocated to them has been revoked, meaning there's no possibility to distribute tickets to fans through the Federation. The Federation said that the development raises serious questions about the interference of non-sporting and political considerations in the organisation of the world's biggest football event. Wow, politics interfering with soccer. That comes as a complete surprise, doesn't it? It is Thank a First Responder Day today. If you'd like to thank a first responder on air, maybe an experience you've had recently with them, I'd love to hear from you this morning, 44 232 999, let you know about a great experience I've had with first responders very recently. We will do that shortly. Also, coming up this hour, we'll chat about the push to have farms and farmers become more electrified. And you are listening out for this song. Hey now, Don't Dream It's Over, Crowded House is today's 2ST $10,000 cash track, driven by BYD Nara and Inspirations Paint Nara. When you hear that song, and I'll play it before 9 o'clock, first caller through will go in the running to win $10,000. And speaking of dreams,

0: 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Today is the day that we send our thanks to the extraordinary service and sacrifices of people like police, fire service workers, ambulance officers, SES, Marine Rescue, other emergency personnel and their families. It is Thank a First Responder Day. 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Leave a message of thanks for the people who are always there when we need them most. I've had experience recently with the New South Wales Ambulance Service and paramedics, and don't they just do a fantastic job? I cannot imagine doing that job. The things they have to experience while staying professional, caring, compassionate. Recently, we had a bit of a family emergency, which meant that the ambulance had to come to my mum and dad's house, and they were just so tremendous. They were caring, they were compassionate, as above all, they were professional, and they don't do it for thanks. That is why today is so important. If you know a first responder, give them a call and thank them for their help, for their time, for their kindness, for their courage, for their bravery, for the way that they inspire us all. And if you have a message you'd like to send to a first responder this morning, I would love to hear from you. 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That website again, thankafirstresponderday.org.au.
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0: 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Farmers for Climate Action are a registered charity representing about 8,000 farmers across the nation, and they hope to influence them to adopt strong economy-wide climate policies and realise a prosperous and sustainable future. Well, they released yesterday the Energy Sovereignty Report for regional Australia, Protecting Farmers, Powering the Future. They say it's a roadmap for farmers and rural communities to save money, reduce vulnerability and improve energy security through switching to locally produced lower cost energy and sustainable biofuels. This is Ellen Litchfield from Farmers for Climate Action, who says more needs to be done to improve the nation's energy sovereignty and support regional communities to become self-reliant.
1: Donald Trump attacking Iran really exposed how vulnerable Australian farmers are because we import so much diesel. And so with this report, we've tried to map out a world where Australian farms don't have to rely on global imports, hence the name Energy Sovereignty, and how we can create energy sovereignty for Australian farmers. Biofuels are a technology that's ready now. A lot of farmers in Australia are growing crops that get used as biofuels over in Europe and for other farmers. So, you know, being able to use them now in Australia would make a great way for us to keep using our current machinery whilst growing our own fuels and being less reliant on global imports. We're already seeing farmers adopting the electric options for a lot of small to medium applications. You know, all the tools in our shed are battery operated. Most houses and sheds, especially if you're not near the grid, are on solar and batteries. What we need help with is the bigger stuff, like the tractors and headers. You know, we don't have that trust and reliability that we need for general uptake. I mean, we know it will be very gradual in the electric vehicle market. We only replace about 5% of vehicles each year. And farmers, you know, we get attached to our machines and need to trust the alternatives. And that will come from further funding into on-farm demonstration sites and trials, training and real-world examples. Obviously, farmers should always get the diesel fuel rebate. They're who it was designed for back in the 80s. We think that the big mining companies should be capped at 50 million, giving us significant savings that can be spent to help invest some more technology into how we can be less dependent on diesel. Personally, I would love to see the government subsidising the use of biofuels so then our farmers don't have to replace any of their current machinery but can quickly become less reliant on imported diesel. I also think that the savings that we could get from the capped diesel fuel rebate should go back to helping farmers adjust to the huge increase in diesel prices and new technologies that are out there, as well as improving our rural roads that we all know are pretty wrecked.
0: Ellen Litchfield from Farmers for Climate Action, all about the push to have farmers become more electrified and you use more sustainable biofuels. If you want to find out more about the report that was released yesterday, farmersforclimateaction.org.au.

0: That we make from 2ST. Yeah, give them a big round of applause. Why not, Nirvana? Live version of About the Girl at 28 past 7 on 2ST. The City of Shoalhaven Estedford Showcase Concert is on this Sunday at the Nowra School of Arts. It's a showcase of some of the most outstanding performances from the recent Estedford, including speech and drama, instrumental, vocal and dance. Performers of all ages celebrating the creativity, dedication and artistry that was seen throughout the 2026 Estedford season. I'm always very impressed by the level of talent we have here in the Shoalhaven and in the Highlands. And this is a chance to go and see some of our local performers shine, support our talented performers. It's going to be a great afternoon of entertainment for the whole family. The City of Shoalhaven Estedford Showcase Concert, 2 p.m. Nowra School of Arts this Sunday. Find out more on the Shoalhaven community page at 2st.com.au. Pete Andrea on the way with local news first. That's coming up next. You're on 2ST. Hope you're having a wonderful start to your day.
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12: Good morning, I'm Pete Andrea. First in local, well, time's almost up for an iconic Aussie outdoor living retailer. Barbecues Galore has been placed into receivership. 500 jobs will be lost when the chain's 62 stores start closing next week, including Nowra and Batemans Bay. Today is Thank a First Responder Day, and this morning I reached out to say a big thank you to the Rural Fireys, including Superintendent Matt Reeves, who's there to help in our darkest hours.
13: Thanks, Peter, and on behalf of the 1,600 RFS members who respond throughout the community, we'll certainly pass that on, and it's a very well-deserved thank you to those that give their time in the community, particularly during difficult times of crisis.
12: Planned changes to rail services have prompted action from the region's peak union groups. The South Coast Labor Council is inviting people to attend public forums on the future of the South Coast Rail Line to ensure local voices are heard. The community forums are being held at the Bomaderry Bowling Club, 6 p.m. on Monday, June 15, and the Kaimaligis at 6 p.m. Tuesday, June 16. Landowners are being offered free fox baits and even lessons on how to best use them during a crackdown on fox numbers during their breeding season. Southeast Local Land Services is encouraging landholders to work with neighbours during coordinated fox baiting programs starting at the end of the month. Landholders interested in joining the local coordinated baiting group or learning more about upcoming programs, you should head to the Southeast Local Land Services website. In sport now, a 3-1 victory for the Matildas over Mexico at the Western Sydney Stadium overnight. South Coastie Caitlin Ford found the back of the net, celebrating her 150th appearance in the green and gold.
14: Slides it to Ford. Ford being held. Able to shake off and score. Caitlin Ford has her moment in cap 150.
12: That is your local news first. I'm Pete Andrea.
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15: Morning, I'm Britt Allen. The US president claims a peace deal could be made in the next couple of days. Donald Trump insisting negotiations are going well despite an American chopper being shot down over the Strait of Hormuz.
16: We have ongoing negotiations in Iran and with Iran that hasn't stopped. And we could have at least an idea by 1 or 2 days from now.
15: There are riots on the streets of Belfast this morning with anti-immigration protesters setting fire to bins, cars and even a bus. It's in response to a horrific knife attack on Monday night that left a man in his 40s in a serious condition with wounds to his eyes, face, neck and back. A 30-year-old Sudanese man's been charged with attempted murder. Rescue efforts have continued over in the Philippines after a 7.8 magnitude earthquake killed at least 37 people on Monday. More than 32,000 locals have been displaced. And we've finally got an opening date for the new Western Sydney Airport, with its first commercial flight to be a Jetstar service to the Gold Coast on October 25th.
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15: In sport, the Matildas have won their second friendly against Mexico 3-1 at Combank. Caitlin Ford celebrating her 150th cap for the Tillies with a goal.
18: Yeah, of course, it's very special. It's an honour to represent my country so many times, and to top it off with a goal is special, but yeah, I'm just happy that we won the game.
15: That's on Paramount Plus there. And in the cricket, Australia's been belted by Bangladesh in a rain-affected one-day opener in Dhaka. Set 285 to win, our boys were 9 for 191 when a downpour finally stopped play.
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2: Milton, the Princess Highway getting busy at times around Mansion Porter Drive. Also Falls Creek, Jervis Bay Road at the Princess Highway. Between Bower and Mittagong, good run on Bower Road in both directions. And from Southern Highlands, Hume Motorway moving steadily in northbound. 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I'm Ian Wallace. 2ST's 10K Cash Tracks is here. 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
22: 2ST weather.
0: Chance of some morning fog inland today, then a partly cloudy day for the coast and highlands with a medium chance of showers. Wind from the north to northwest, 15 to 25 k's, tending west to northwest, 15 to 20 k's this evening. A high of 21 right across the Shoalhaven and 17 for the southern highlands. Tomorrow, partly cloudy, slight chance of a shower. Friday, partly cloudy. And Saturday, partly cloudy, slight chance of a shower Saturday evening. It's currently 11 degrees at Shoalhaven Heads, 14 at Basin View, 17 at Kings Point, and 12 degrees in Berrima.
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1: 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And yes, indeed, Crowded House, Don't Dream It's Over is our cash track this morning. Who do we have on the line, please?
2: You have Verona on the line.
1: Verona, what a beautiful name. You were named after a Shakespeare play, were you?
2: That's right.
1: Oh, fantastic. Well, look, Verona, good news for you. You're in the running to win $10,000 with our Cash Tracks competition.
2: Oh, that'll be fantastic.
1: Now, Verona, $10,000, I'll give it to you. Well, if I give it to you, what do you spend it on?
2: I would spend it on a holiday. I'd like to do one of those perhaps an APT river cruise from Budapest over there, Amsterdam to Budapest, I think is what it does, and that would be fantastic.
1: Don't they look great, those river cruises? Best thing about those, you just unpack once. You don't have to go in and out
2: That's
1: of hotels.
2: Right.
1: You just unpack once and lays back and watch the world go by.
2: I know. Oh. I can't wait to do that. It would be wonderful.
1: Oh, Verona, will you take me with you?
2: $10,000 toward that would be fantastic.
1: Will you take me with you?
2: Sorry?
1: Will you take me with you?
2: It's very hard to hear you. Summer.
1: I was going to say, can I come with you on the cruise if you win?
2: Oh, of course you can. Yes,
1: All right. Nice one. Well, I'm rooting for you. No, I can't show any bias. You've got an equal chance with everyone else rolling around in the virtual barrel until Monday the 29th of June. We will announce the winner of the $10,000, but you're in with a shot, Verona, so congratulations.
2: Oh, thank you so much. I'm excited.
1: No worries. Have a great day. See you later.
2: Okay, thank you.
1: Bye-bye. There's Verona. What a beautiful name from Ulladulla. She's now in the running. Now, if you missed out this morning, do not despair. Kev will have another cash track this afternoon and plenty more cash tracks to come in coming weeks before we announce the winner on Monday the 29th of June. As I said, driven by BYD Nowra and Inspirations Paint, also in Nowra. It's 14 minutes away from 8 o'clock.
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6: 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Arms to the left me. Jokers to the right. 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

Get Up with Max on 2ST, living it up with the Mentals at 7 minutes away from 8 o'clock. Partly cloudy today with the chance of some showers. 21 on the coast, 17 in the Highlands. Full weather report on the way after the news at 8.

0: Get up with Max on 2ST. 3 minutes away from 8 o'clock. It is Thank a First Responder Day. And coming up after 8 o'clock, we're going to catch up with Simone Lord. She's been the wife of a New South Wales police officer for over 15 years and get a unique perspective on the challenges of being the partner of a first responder. And if you have a message you'd like to send out to a first responder, love to hear from you this morning, 44 232 999. We'll also do today's On This Day after 8:30. We'll catch up with Graham Day. We'll do The Secret Sound. Heaps coming up after 8. Local news first, on the way next on 2ST. Good morning.
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11: 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This is your news now.
12: G'day, I'm Pete Andrea, first in local. The best of the best will be honoured tonight at the Shoalhaven Emergency Services Community Awards. The annual event is presented by the three Rotary Clubs of the Shoalhaven, Berry, Milton, Ulladulla and Nowra, and recognises emergency services, defence and first response agencies in the Shoalhaven. Award coordinator Phil Presgrave says the awards coincide with Thank a First Responder Day.
13: We purposely programmed the event on this day so we can not only award the recipients and recognise their service, but also to thank all of the first responders. So it is a momentous day in our calendar.
12: The Southern Highlands Writers Festival has scored a coup. Actor and author Brian Brown AM has freed up his filming commitments and will be part of the conversation at the Literary Dinner, speaking about his new book, The Hidden. He'll be joined by the 2025 Miles Franklin Literary Award winner, Siang Liu, at the event on July 23rd. the community has another opportunity to have a say on the future management of Nowra and Milton Showgrounds following amendments to their draft plans of management. The plans guide how the showgrounds are managed and used and have been updated in direct response to community feedback while they were on public exhibition last year. Mayor Patricia White says council reviewed submissions and made targeted changes to better reflect how the showgrounds are used. A major road renewal project on Barrel Street has been completed, improving safety, drainage and driving conditions along one of Barrel's busiest routes. The works improved over 350 metres of road outside Barrel and District Hospital. The $850,000 project was funded through the federal government's Roads to Recovery program. In sport, 3-2-1 for the Matildas over Mexico overnight at the Western Sydney Stadium. It was also the 150th appearance for Shell Harbour football star Caitlin Ford, finding the back of the net for the green and gold.
14: The goal these Matildas fans have been craving! And Caitlin Ford caps her milestone game with a great strike.
12: That is your local news first. I'm Pete Andrea.
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15: Morning, I'm Britt Aylin. First to Belfast, where anti-immigration riots have turned violent, with protesters setting fire to a bus and other vehicles. It's in response to a knife attack on Monday that saw a man in his 40s hospitalised with injuries to his back, eyes and face. A 30-year-old Sudanese man has been charged with attempted murder. Neil Danaher will be honoured today in a state funeral at the MCG. Thousands expected to attend the service. The AFL legend died last month after a 13-year battle with MND. The US president has vowed to respond to an Iranian attack on an American helicopter. But Donald Trump says it won't derail peace talks, claiming a deal could still be reached in a couple of days.
16: We have a good chance of doing it. We should be able to do it in 1 hour, if you want to know the truth.
17: What's the biggest sticking point right now?
16: I don't think there are any sticking points. We're very close to having a very, very good, strong, powerful deal.
15: And Robert Irwin has been named as the host of the 66th TV Week Logie Awards, to be held at the Star in Sydney in August.
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15: To sport now, and to the Matildas have wrapped up their series with Mexico with a 3-1 victory at Combank Stadium. Alana Kennedy, Sam Kerr and Caitlin Ford all finding the back of the net. And Bangladesh has drawn first blood in the one-day series, defeating Australia by 86 runs via the DLS method in Dhaka. The hosts posted 284. Nathan Ellis, the pick of the bowlers, with 3 wickets. But the Aussies slumped to 9 for 191 in reply before Lightning ended play, with Cam Green unbeaten on 52.
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18: South Nowra, Princes Highway getting busy as you make your way northbound to Hillcrest Avenue. Also Nowra, Princes Highway around Callum Street and Moss Street. From Mossvale, traffic not too bad on the Illawarra Highway to Robertson. And from the Southern Highlands, good run, Hume Motorway going north and southbound. Make your drive to work home to the shops rewarding with hundreds of return points across New South Wales. 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
22: 2ST weather.
0: Chance of some morning fog inland today, then a partly cloudy day for the coast and highlands with a medium chance of showers. Winds from the north to northwest, 15 to 25 k's, tending west to northwest in the evening, 15 to 20 k's. A high of 21 right through the Shoalhaven today, 17 for the southern highlands. Partly cloudy tomorrow, slight chance of a shower, partly cloudy Friday, and partly cloudy Saturday with the slight chance of a shower Saturday evening. Right now, 12 degrees in North Nowra, 15 in Vincentia, 16 in Mollymook, 11 in Mittagong.
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0: Hey, very good morning to you as you get up with Max on 2ST. It's 8 past 8. Getting up to the news that NASA

0: commercial passenger flight with a flight to the Gold Coast. A metro line was supposed to open at the same time as the airport. New South Wales Premier Chris Minns says that could be delayed until 2028. And getting up to the news that Bangladesh have defeated Australia by 86 runs via the Duckworth-Lewis-Stern method in a rain-affected one-day international in Dhaka. The hosts made 8 for 284, restricted Australia to 9 for 191 when lightning and rain ended play. It's the first one-day international loss to Bangladesh in 21 years for Australia. A chance for revenge with the second ODI to be played on Thursday. It is Thank a First Responder Day. And coming up in the next 15 minutes or so, we're going to speak with Simone Lord. She's been the wife of a New South Wales police officer for 15 years. Also coming up after 8.30, we'll do today's On This Day. Just before 9, we'll catch up with Graham Day, find out what's happening on his show this morning. And right now, it's time to play The Secret Sound.
1: Cobbity Grove Kitchens, creating beautiful kitchens since 1981, servicing the Southern Highlands and now the Shoalhaven from their new Milton showroom. The 2ST Secret Sound.
0: Here it comes, the Cobbity Grove Kitchens 2ST Secret Sound. Now, earlier today we found out that I'm not pulling a cassette tape out of the stereo. It's not a vegetable chopper. And I'm not loading or unloading a rifle, but what's happening here? If you think you know, and you'd like a shot at the $375 if you're successful, call now 44 232 999.

0: Kitchens, creating beautiful kitchens since 1981, servicing the Southern Highlands and now the Shoalhaven from their new Milton showroom. The 2ST Secret Sound.
1: $375 up for grabs this morning. Pauline's in Sanctuary Point. Good morning, Pauline.
2: Good morning, Max.
1: Now, normally,
2: welcome back.
1: Thank you. And normally we speak to you, it's after 6 o'clock and you're still in bed, but you're up and about already.
2: I'm showered. I'm ready to go. Medication right. Taken. I'm right.
1: Oh, nice. Brain ticking over?
2: Yes, yes.
1: All right, here we go. Pauline, what do you think it is, please?
2: I'm thinking it could be taking off the child lock on a medicine box.

0: couple.
1: The max proof locks, I call those ones.
0: Yeah.
1: Max proof lids. Let's see. It's not a childproof lid. Sorry, Pauline.
0: Okay. No worries.
1: Hey, have a great
0: day. Catch you next time.
1: Bye bye.
0: Thank you. I will. Bye.
1: Let's go to Hilltop now with Marilyn. Good morning, Marilyn.
2: Morning. How are you?
1: I'm very well indeed. You feeling lucky this morning?
2: Oh, I am.
1: Oh, excellent news. I love that. You just need an ounce of luck for the secret sound, I always say. But then again, I know the answer. So anyway, here it comes. What do you think, please, Marilyn?
2: Oh, it sounds so different than a phone. I'm thinking it's one of those invoice stampers that you stamp and then it rolls the number over for the next.
1: Ah, yes, one of the old self-inking stamps.
2: Yeah, one of those.
1: Let's see. It's a popular guess, that one, but no luck, unfortunately, Marilyn.
2: Never mind. I'll try again.
1: Good on you. Have a great day. Thanks for your call.
2: Thank you. You too, Max. Bye.
1: Bye-bye. Bye-bye. No luck with the secret sound. Today, we shall play again after 6 o'clock and 8 o'clock tomorrow morning. The growing list of unsuccessful guesses. You know where it is. 2st.com.au. It's 16 past 8.
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0: Get Up with Max on 2ST. It's 22 past 8 and love is in the air today, as it should be for our first responders. It is Thank a First Responder Day, National Day of Appreciation for those who put themselves in the front line, as it were, for they do extraordinary services. They sacrifice their lives sometimes, police, fireys, ambulance. It's being backed by Fortum, Australia's leading not-for-profit organisation delivering support to first responders, their families and former first responders. And the theme this year for First Responder Day is the sirens may stop, but the impact doesn't. Thank a First Responder Day, highlighting lasting mental health tolls. Simone Lord is a Fortum ambassador. She's been the wife of a New South Wales police officer for over 15 years whilst caring for three young boys. And she understands the challenges that shift work and frontline service can bring to family life. And we're delighted to have Simone on the phone this morning. Good morning, Simone.
1: Hi, how are you?
0: I'm very well, Simone. What does Thank a First Responder Day mean to the wife of a serving police officer?
1: Thank a First Responder Day to me and my children really means the acknowledgement for the hard work that my husband has been doing as a serving New South Wales police officer for the last 15 years, and also acknowledging the sacrifice that we've made as a family for him to fulfil his role.
0: What form does that sacrifice take? Does it mean you have to step up and do more for your family? What sort of things does it affect in your life?
1: Yeah, absolutely. I'll often say that sometimes I feel like a single parent, even though I'm happily married, because all of the responsibility falls back onto you with the sporting commitments or school things, attending events without your partner because overtime has occurred or duty has called, and it's the type of position that you can't just tools down and go home at 4 p.m. like other people do. You stay until the issue is resolved. So they're the kind of things that we have to manage as a family, those expectations and sometimes the disappointment that comes with that as well.
0: I can also imagine you talk there about overtime and not knowing when he's coming home and that sort of thing, but I imagine it's very hard for first responders like your husband to not bring their job home with them as well.
1: Yeah, absolutely. There's a really fine line between needing to debrief the day and process that and move on, and not wanting to scare me, I guess, or maybe overshare of what's actually been seen and what he needs to deal with. So it is a very fine line on how you balance that communication between talking it through and processing it out yourself and not wanting to concern your family.
0: That's the support that families can give to their first responders. What about organisations like Fortum Australia? How do they support your husband and your family?
1: Fortum Australia is something that I stumbled across a couple of years ago, and when I found them, it's definitely something I wanted to be a part of. Their initiative, they're a not-for-profit organisation. Their initiative is to support the frontline workers and their families, and they do that by offering some community outreach, some programs. As you can imagine, when you don't work a stable job, when your roster is always changing, you can't really actively engage in being in a sporting team or those kinds of things. So finding a place where you can actually spend time with other people who understand the lifestyle that you're living is really important.
0: Now, we hear it all the time from police officers, from ambulance workers, from all our first responders, that they don't do it for the public recognition. But today is the one day that we like to step up and recognise. How important is it for your husband, for first responders, to get that recognition and for people to acknowledge the role that they play in our community?
1: Yeah, I think a lot of our first responders are definitely humble and they say they don't need it, but we all do need to be thanked and we all do appreciate that on the inside. And I used an analogy to explain that, you know, if someone's merging in traffic or they cut in front of you and just a small little wave can kind of just reduce that tension a little bit or feel like, yeah, it's okay for the day. So if we can do the same thing for our first responders of just shake their hand, say thank you, it really does go a long way.
0: Yeah, you can see it when I've been involved in some ambulance incidents, traffic instances, and you can see when you do thank our first responders, it's sad to say, but they don't get that thanks all the time, do they, when they're performing their roles on a daily basis?
1: A lot of people don't, and especially in the moment, because you're obviously dealing with something in your own lifestyle that's been quite traumatic and you kind of forget that they're there supporting you and helping you through that process. And a lot of the time you don't get an opportunity to go back and find that person that was there for you in that moment. So this is also a day that you can do that and find someone and thank them for what you've experienced in the past.
0: I'm just thinking today, if people are maybe walking past an ambulance station or a fire station, police station, just pop in, stick your head in the door and just say thanks to the person on the front desk. It makes such a difference to their day, wouldn't it?
1: Absolutely, it really does.
0: Thank a First Responder Day is today our National Day of Appreciation for First Responders. If you want to find out more about the great work that Fortum Australia do, visit fortumaustralia.org.au. Simone Lord, wife of a New South Wales police officer for the last 15 years, mother of three young boys. Thank you so much, Simone, for sharing your story with us, and enjoy your Thank a First Responder Day and say thanks to your husband for us.
1: Thank you, will do. Thank you for sharing the word. We really appreciate it.
0: No problems at all. Have a great day.
1: You too.
0: Cheerio. Bye-bye. That's Simone Lord, a Fortum ambassador. And Fortum, once again, Australia's leading not-for-profit, delivering support to first responders, their families and former first responders who've left the service within the past 10 years. Yeah, if you see an ambo today, if you see a policeman, a fireman, someone from Marine Rescue, SES, just say thanks. It will mean so much to them. As I said, they don't do it for the thanks, but if you can thank them, I'm sure you put a smile on their face as they put smiles on our faces with the great work that they do all the time. 28 past 8 on 2ST, news next.
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10: Good morning, I'm Pete Andrea, first in local. Today is Thank a First Responder Day, and it is a big thank you to the thousands of volunteers and workers like Shoalhaven firefighter Gary Stevens, who's there when the community needs him most.
11: Oh, that's everything. Anyone thanks you is always good, but yeah, it's you got me on the spot. thank you very much.
10: Meanwhile, the three Rotary clubs in the Shoalhaven, Bury, Milton, Ulladulla and Nowra, will tonight recognise emergency services, defence and first response agencies in the Shoalhaven. Phil Presgrave says the best of the best will be honoured tonight at the Shoalhaven Emergency Service Community Awards.
12: For their community service that they've been recognised for, and indeed some of the stories are really very uplifting. That really is tremendous.
10: New South Wales Police not impressed with the rate of drink and drug driving detected during the King's Birthday long weekend. 303 drink drivers were busted and there were 788 drug driving offences detected. There were two fatalities, one on the southern region, another in the state's north, and there were 279 major crashes reported. Another illegal tobacco outlet's been shut down in the Shoalhaven. A North Nowra service station has a bright yellow closure notice on its facade after a raid by officials waging war on the illegal tobacco and vape trade. The business now out of action for the next 90 days. In sport, a win for the Matildas against Mexico at Western Sydney Stadium, 3-1 the final score, with Shell Harbour footy star Caitlin Ford in her 100th appearance for Australia scoring in the 70th minute.
13: Australia have hit back and taken the win, and they break even in their two-game series against Mexico. Caitlin Ford's 150th cap is a winning night, and she's found the back of the net as well.
10: That is your local news first. I'm Pete Andrea.
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15: Morning, I'm Britt Allen. The Federal Infrastructure Minister is warning us not to hold out hope for the fuel excise cuts to be extended beyond the end of June. Catherine King telling the ABC the Commonwealth is still doing everything it can to shield Australians from the conflict in the Middle East.
16: Prime Minister, the Energy Minister, Foreign Affairs Minister, Defence Minister have all been working incredibly hard on those relationships we have overseas to ensure that we've got the fuel supply we need here today.
15: Anti-immigration protesters have gathered on the streets of Belfast, setting bins and a bus on fire following a knife attack on Monday night. A 30-year-old Sudanese national has been charged with attempted murder over the stabbing incident. A teenage boy has been charged over a deadly jet ski crash south of Sydney last year, in which one teen died and another was critically injured. The 15-year-old will face the Children's Court next month. And over in Indonesia, a man has been accused of murdering his mother-in-law with a plate of satay chicken. Police allege the 40-year-old dipped the skewers in rat poison, but are yet to lay any formal charges.
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15: In sport, Australia suffered a crushing 86-run loss to Bangladesh under the DLS method in their opening ODI. Nathan Ellis bagged 3 wickets but struggled to contain Bangladesh's 284. Aussie captain Josh Inglis telling Fox his teammate was the spark in a disappointing defeat.
18: Yeah, I thought Nath was excellent again. I thought in all three phases of the game, I thought he stood up really well. He used his change-ups. I thought he manoeuvred his fields well and he had a really good day out.
15: And the Matildas have won their second friendly against Mexico overnight, 3-1.
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19: Falls Creek, a car and truck crash, Princes Highway. Now, that's affecting both directions in Mortimer Road. There are extensive delays. Nowra Princes Highway, busy at times around Callan Street and Moss Street. And from the Southern Highlands, good run on the Hume Motorway going north and the southbound. 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
23: 2ST weather.
0: Chance of some morning fog inland today, then a partly cloudy day across the coast and highlands with a medium chance of showers. Winds from the north to northwest, 15 to 25 k's, tending west to northwest this evening, 15 to 20 k's. A top of 21 for Nowra Bomaderry, 21 for the Bay and Basin, 21 for Milton Ulladulla, 17 for the Southern Highlands. Tomorrow, partly cloudy, slight chance of a shower. Friday, partly cloudy. Saturday, partly cloudy, slight chance of a shower Saturday evening. It's currently 11 degrees in East Nowra, 14 in Huskisson, 16 at Dolphin Point, and 11 degrees in Bundanoon.
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0: Get up with Max on 2ST. 22 minutes away from 9 o'clock. Heads up for a traffic incident on the Princes Highway at Mortimer Road, Falls Creek. There's a crash involving a truck and a car. The highway is closed in both directions. The advice is to avoid the area, use an alternate route and plan your journey. There are ongoing police investigations that are expected to take time. Livetraffic.com for the latest traffic info. They haven't put a diversion in place yet, so traffic is banking up both north and southbound, repeating an accident on the Princes Highway, Falls Creek at Mortimer Road. You will experience some delays. I'll let you know any more details as they come to hand.

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1: on this day. It's time to go back in time and find out what happened in the world of entertainment on this day. But anyway, that's history. It's the 10th of June. Today is World Art Nouveau Day. On this day in 1964, as part of their first world tour, the Beatles take a flight from Hong Kong to Australia. They make an unscheduled fuel stop in Darwin. Then they fly to Sydney. They arrive in the middle of a huge downpour and they appear in an open-top truck in the pouring rain, waving at thousands of fans who've come to greet them.
2: Here come the Beatles with a police escort, the crowd surging forward, absolutely out of control.
1: On this day in 1975, the Eagles released their fourth album, One of These Nights. It includes this song, one of the few Eagles tracks with a lead vocal by Randy Meisner.

On this day in 1976, Paul McCartney and Wings set a new indoor concert attendance record. 67,100 people watched them at the newly opened King Dome in Seattle. Chart success for Australian Olivia Newton-John on this day in 1978. This duet with John Travolta hits number one in the US. It also went to number one here. On this day in 1989, Jason Donovan becomes the first Australian to debut at the top of the UK pop charts with a cover of this song originally performed by Brian Hyland. And on this day in 2016, Rod Stewart is knighted in the Queen's Birthday Honours List for services to music and charity.

Born on this day in 1922, passing away in 1969, American actress Judy Garland. She famously played Dorothy in The Wizard of Oz at the age of 17 and sang this song, which was voted Song of the Century in a 2001 poll published in America. British singer Maxie Priest, born on this day in 1961, a huge hit with this one in 1990. And on this day in 2004, music legend Ray Charles dies at the age of 73 from liver disease. Well, I guess

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1: 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And 60s and 70s tracks that stand the test of time.
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0: Get up with Max on 2ST, 11 minutes away from 9 o'clock. Just repeating the news, there's been a serious car accident involving a car and a truck on the Princes Highway near Mortimer Road at Falls Creek. The highway is closed in both directions. Ongoing police investigations are expected to take some time. Diversions are in place. If you're headed southbound on the highway, you'll be diverted through Jervis Bay Road, Naval College Road, the Wool Road, Island Point Road, and back to the highway. Heading northbound, you're going to be diverted at Island Point Road, and then onto the Wool Road, Naval College Road, Jervis Bay Road, and back to the highway. That is going to create some traffic problems on those by roads as well. But just repeating, the Princes Highway closed in both directions after an earlier accident, closed at Falls Creek. Southbound, your diversion will start at Jervis Bay Road, and northbound, your diversion will start at Island Point Road. But if you can avoid travelling those roads at all, it's going to take a long time, so best to avoid it if possible. But you can expect some delays on the highway for some time this morning.

0: Get Up with Max on 2ST. Just repeating, there has been a car accident, car and truck accident, Falls Creek, Princes Highway at Mortimer Road. The highway closed in both directions. Your southbound diversion is via Jervis Bay Road, Naval College Road, the Wool Road and Island Point Road. And northbound, it's the reverse, Island Point Road, the Wool Road, Naval College Road, Jervis Bay Road. The advice is to use the alternate route, plan your journey, allow some extra time, avoid the area if possible. Just repeating, Princes Highway closed in both directions at Mortimer Road at Falls Creek after an earlier accident. It's a very good morning to Graham Day. G'day, Graham.
1: Hello there, and there's an example of first responders on First Responders Day being called out to what sounds like a pretty serious one, so we thank them for the work they're doing.
0: Yes, thank a First Responder Day today, a day we put aside to thank people who don't do it for the thanks, they do it because, well, they want to help people, don't they?
1: They absolutely do. In fact, I'm going to be talking to someone that's been helping people as a first responder himself for many, many years. He started off in the police force in Nowra, then he was very high up in SERP Lifesaving. And we're going to be talking to Stephen Jones, not the politician, but Steve Jones from Culburra, and he's well known in the SERP Lifesaving Club there and SERP Lifesaving Clubs right around. I'm just going to get an insight from him in regard to the first responders that he's worked with over the years. And that'll be an interesting chat this morning. Also, we're going to Medway in the Southern Highlands as they're trying to save their hall. They've got the community behind them to refurbish the hall, but then the council wants to charge them some rent, which basically, if they can't afford to pay that, it's pointless refurbishing the hall. So we'll have a chat to the team there and see what's going on. We'll also be talking about something that would be entertaining, to say the least. It's coming up in August, and it is the Sydney Cat Lovers Festival.
0: I'm sorry, the Sydney what lovers?
1: Cat lovers.
0: Oh, cat lovers. Okay. Yes.
1: You take your moggy. But on the same day, there's going to be the Sydney Dog Lovers Festival.
0: Oh, no. Are that the same place?
1: Yes.
0: Oh, no. It's going to be like an episode of Tom and Jerry. Or Looney Tunes.
1: If you've got a moggy or if you've got a doggy, be listening because we'll be talking about it after probably about 11 o'clock this morning. Plus, we might go fishing as well because the big fishing competition is coming up. All of that and so much more coming your way. If you'd like to call 8001029 or you can email gday@2st.com.au.
0: Going to be an awesome show as always. Graham, we'll be with you right after local news first. That's coming up next on 2ST. Graham, have a spectacular day.
1: You too.
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11: G'day, I'm Pete Andrea, first in local. The Princes Highway remains closed in both directions at Falls Creek south of Nowra due to a serious truck and car crash at Mortimer Road. Diversions are now in place, with southbound traffic diverting into Palmer Road, Braidwood Road and Turpentine Road to return to the highway. The northbound diversion is the same in reverse from Turpentine Road. This diversion is suitable for all vehicles up to 25 metres in length. Motorists are advised to exercise caution and allow lots of extra travel time. Emergency services are on site and ongoing investigations are expected to take some time. Today is Thank Your First Responder Day, and I reached out this morning to say a big thank you to the rural fireys, including Superintendent Matt Reeves, who's there to help us in our darkest hour.
12: Thanks, Peter, and on behalf of the 1,600 RFS members who respond throughout the community, we'll certainly pass that on, and it's a very well-deserved thank you to those that give their time in the community, particularly during difficult times of crisis.
11: Landowners are being offered free fox baits and even lessons on how to use them during a crackdown on fox numbers during their breeding season. Southeast Local Land Services is encouraging landholders to work with neighbours during coordinated fox baiting programs starting at the end of the month. Landholders interested in joining the local coordinated baiting group or learning more about upcoming programs should head to the Southeast Local Land Services website. In sport, the Matildas have had a 3-1 win over Mexico at Western Sydney overnight. South Coaster Caitlin Ford found the back of the net, celebrating international goal number 41 and her 150th appearance for Australia.
13: I just picked the far corner, but I think it could have been a pen as well. But, stayed on my feet and I was just happy to see it go in the back of the net.
11: That's your local news first. I'm Pete Andrea.
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14: Morning, I'm Britt Aylin. An AFL legend will be farewelled today in a state funeral at the MCG. Neil Danaher died last month after a 13-year battle with motor neurone disease. Thousands are expected to attend the ceremony. Petrol prices will jump come July, with the federal government's fuel excise cuts winding up at the end of the month. Infrastructure Minister Catherine King doesn't think they'll be extended at this stage, acknowledging the impacts it'll have on industries that rely on road transport.
15: We'll continue talking to the trucking industry about the impact of that and keep trying to work our way through, trying to minimise the impact that prices are having across the system.
14: Speaking on the ABC there. And there have been riots on the streets of Belfast this morning, with anti-immigration protesters setting fire to bins, cars and even a bus. It's in response to a horrific knife attack on Monday night that left a man in his 40s in a serious condition, with wounds to his eyes, face, neck and back. A 30-year-old Sudanese man has been charged with attempted murder.
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14: In sport, the Matildas have wrapped up their series with Mexico with a 3-1 victory at CommBank Stadium. Alana Kennedy, Sam Kerr and Caitlin Ford all finding the back of the net. And Bangladesh has drawn first blood in the one-day series, defeating Australia by 86 runs via the DLS method in Dhaka. The hosts posted 284, with Nathan Ellis the pick of the bowlers with 3 wickets. But the Aussies slumped to 9 for 191 in reply before Lightning ended play, with Cam Green unbeaten on 52.
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22: Partly cloudy conditions today and the chance of a shower. The winds north-northwesterly, 15 to 20 k's. They'll swing around west-northwesterly and get up to around about 20 to 25 kilometres. Around about a millimetre of rain predicted for the coast and the Highlands, looking at a top of 21 degrees for the coast, 17 for the Highlands. Almost a carbon copy tomorrow, but no rain, just cloudy, and looking at 22 and 17. And then Friday, 21 and 17, partly cloudy conditions again and some light winds for both areas.
16: 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Sunstar Blinds, Albatross Road, Nowra. Servicing the Shoalhaven, Highlands and the Illawarra.
22: Very good morning to you and welcome to a winter's day, but we'll make it nice and cosy as we go throughout the morning. Musically, what have we got on the way? We've got some John Farnham, the voice himself. Also some Prince to get you moving and also Foreigner. Plus, plenty of other music right throughout the morning. Better music and more of it for the Shoalhaven and also the Southern Highlands. Very shortly, we're going to be backing the Medway community, as many people are in the Southern Highlands, in regard to their hall. Going to be talking to Steve, who's the secretary of the Medway Hall Association. It's just a simple thing. They want to resurrect their hall, refurbish their hall. But they're saying, look, once we get tradies in and get time and money donated to do it, the council's then going to turn around and say, right, well, we want you to pay about $8,000 a year for the privilege of renovating your own hall. Anyway, we'll find out the story very shortly, and see if we can work with council in regard to making everybody happy. As well as that, today is officially First Responders Day, and we should thank them. Going to be talking to someone that I've known for a long, long time. And I met him when he was a first responder, and that's Steve Jones. He was in the police force when I met him. We tried to help other first responders out at the time, but we'll have a bit of a chat about first responders and how they affect all of us in the community and help all in the community. That and a whole lot more as we go throughout the morning. Plus, you can be involved on 80-1029 if there's something that's bugging you or you want us to help out with. And you can also email gday@2st.com.au. You and I, I'm going to have a good day today. It's 8 past 9, the 10th day of June. Welcome to Wednesday.

0: This is 2ST and Foreigner. Maybe you're feeling that way this morning. It's 11 minutes after 9. We do have relatively clear skies at the moment, right across the south coast and the southern highlands. Midway is a little village in the southern highlands, and it was a mining town, and they're very close at Midway, and there's more people moving into the area, and they just want their hall restored. It's been going on for a long, long while, and the community's prepared to do it, but the council, on the other side of it, want to charge quite a considerable amount of money as far as the after effect of the community doing the work. Steve Denford, who is the secretary of the Midway Community Association, is on the line right now. And it's a very good morning to you, Steve. How are you going?
1: I'm very well, thanks, Graham. Thanks for your time and having a chat to us about our efforts.
0: Well, this has all been going on for a while, hasn't it? It's been going for a number of years, but the community just want their hall back.
1: Exactly, yes. Before we had this association, which was formed back in early 2022, the community made advances to council to find out what was happening with our hall, but not having a body to sort of represent us, it was a bit hard, and we were just fobbed off when we did make the inquiries. So, yes, we've made some headway, but there's a long way to go. We're willing to seek the funding to fix the hall because council don't want to spend any money on the building. But to do that, we need to have some tenure. We need a lease so that potential donors can feel that they're actually giving the money to the community, not just to the council. So to have that, we need a lease of some sort. And a peppercorn lease, you know, like $1 a year is ideal. But then we're expecting that that wouldn't come with any other costs, considering I'm pretty sure most council halls run at a loss and council pays the outgoings generally, except the hiring fee. So we're in a position where we just want a compassionate lease that sort of reflects the fact that we're the ones seeking a couple hundred thousand dollars in donations from big benefactors to get the big things fixed in the hall. We've got some money we've raised ourselves for the smaller things like the toilets and whatnot. We can cover things like that. But yeah, generally we need some big money, and it's nice to see that the whole of Windsor Caribbee Shire is sort of getting behind us with the same sort of thoughts that we have, that it should be there for the community, not just disused building.
0: Yes, well, Medway's a beautiful area. When I was first looking, when I came back from Coffs Harbour, I was looking for somewhere to buy. And there was a lovely miner's cottage out at Midway, and the price was $90,000 at the time.
1: I think that's the one I bought, mate. It was in about 2099.
0: It was? Oh, yeah. You gazumped me. Okay, that's the end of the phone call. Thank you so much. Yes, but it was only about $90,000. But the area's grown a lot since then, and there's a whole lot of people that have moved into the area. And it's one of those things where the coast can relate to this. We have many areas that have got their local halls, and they're very, very important as far as gathering when information is being distributed, also when you've got emergency situations, and Medway is no different.
1: Exactly, yeah.

0: And just having a functioning hall encourages more residents to interact in community activities and be aware of things that are going on that can be dangerous or hazardous to at times of bushfire and storms and what have you. It's a place that the local fire brigade can meet us rather than down the corner or, you know, at the moment out the front of the hall in the weather. Mm. So, it's got plenty of uses that it can be put to, for sure. Absolutely. Community, basically, yeah.
1: Yep. Well, what we need to do, and I know a lot of people have supported you. I've seen a lot of comments as far as social media page which covers the Southern Highlands, Highlands Opinion, they're behind you. I know other organisations are behind you and the communities behind you. As far as sorting it out with the construction or whatever you need to do inside isn't a major drama, but as you say, we need council to come on board and say, hey, listen, what we will do is organise a lease so you can get on with it, because at the end of the day, it feeds back into council and it's not only an asset to the community, but council also benefit from it as well. So surely they could see the benefit of it. And the thing is, when you live in a community, as you say, not everything has to make a golden dollar at the end of the day, particularly community halls.
0: No, I don't think any of them run at a cost neutral, as council put to their resolution regarding Medway Hall in the February meeting, that any help they give us will be cost neutral. So I don't see why we should be treated any different from any other hall in the Shire. I don't think any of them are cost neutral. Maybe they're trying to change that. We just want to be treated the same as everyone else.
1: Yeah, I get that.
0: And plus put in to get the hall fixed. We're not asking council for, you know, $300,000 for a new shingle roof in the next budget or the 2029-30 budget. You know, we're going to get out there and find the money. We've got some benefactors that are in the wind at the moment. It's just frustrating not to have. I thought from the start the council would have jumped at a community group wanting to fix one of their buildings.
1: Yes, you'd think so.
0: Never had any real positive feedback from them. It's always been negative ever since Viv May was there. He wanted to demolish the building. We fought him on that and actually got it printed in the paper that he said council doesn't want to see the building demolished, and we never want them to go back on that. And we want them to make it easy for us to do the job that they should have done back in 2001, I think it was, when the last person. We had some meetings there with we used to have a little fire brigade in Medway, and because the shed was taken up by the equipment, we used to have the meetings up at the hall. And as you've probably seen on our Facebook page, every time there's a hazard reduction or they're fighting a bushfire, as in Christmas before last, they've all got to meet out in the weather, in the sun and the heat outside the hall that's standing there.
1: Yeah.
0: It's ridiculous.
1: Yeah. Well, hopefully they're listening in council. Hopefully somebody's saying, look, let's help them out, because that's what communities are all about. And hopefully the community association can work out where, okay, council comes to the party, reduces the rent considerably, and then the community can get on with pitching in and getting it done, because I know this community and I know that that's exactly what they'll do. You've got a fundraiser coming up before the end of the month, is that right? Yeah.
0: Yep, it's Saturday the 27th, 8 till 1 p.m. It's the third one we've put on, garage sale, just moving along some of the donations we've had and making a bit of room in the hall for future work, hopefully. And there'll be a bunch of people invited to come along. We've got a raffle draw at midday for our local little raffle. The tickets are available at the local post office in Berrima and sometimes at the pub or through the Save Our Medway Hall page. And you're welcome. There's some invites going out at the moment. We'd like to ask you to come along.
1: No worries.
0: Around that time for the raffle draw. You have someone there. Yeah, that'd be great. And we'll just keep making a bit of noise and trying to get things happening in a positive manner for Medway.
1: Okay. We'll keep working on it, see how we go, and you just keep me posted how council is dealing with it as far as the lease side of things are concerned. I know the community will take care of the rest. Good to speak to you, mate.
0: Yeah. Thank you, Graham.
1: No worries. Anytime.
0: Bye-bye.
1: Steve Denford, who's the secretary of the Medway Community Association. So, council, listening at council, why don't we work shoulder to shoulder on this, and why don't we just get it done? That'd be great. because when councils were set up many, many years ago, it was a few people like the people from Medway getting together to make their communities better. There were no budgets. There were no costs involved in getting consultants. It was just the community and the people shoulder to shoulder to get something done that the community needed. Let's go back to that and things might be a little bit better.
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0: 2ST, and there's John Farnham, and that's Freedom. 27 minutes after nine, I'm going to be chatting to Steve Jones in just a tick, but I've got to give you this information that's coming through. Emergency Services Transport New South Wales, also the local council, an accident on the Princes Highway at Falls Creek. There's been a helicopter called in. I'm getting word that two trucks and a number of cars have been involved. And I can't confirm this, but we're getting word that there could be one or two fatalities. So it's a pretty serious accident. Now, I'm going to give you some diversions. So if you can have a listen, as far as this is concerned, police will be investigating, and that will take some time. And they're also looking at that area at the moment as far as cleaning up what's gone on. Now, these are the diversions. Southbound, Jervis Bay Road, Naval College Road, the War Road, Island Point Road, and back to the highway. That's southbound. Northbound, because both lanes are shut, Turpentine Road, Braidwood Road, Palmer Road, and then back to the highway again. Now, those routes are suitable for vehicles up to 25 metres in length. And unless specified otherwise, operators of Class 1, 2 and 3 vehicles travelling under a notice must consult their relevant enforceable network map to confirm a suitable approved alternative route. Operators of Class 1, 2 and 3 vehicles travelling under a permit must not travel off the approved route list in the permit unless an updated permit is obtained from the NHVR. So it's a pretty serious accident there, and it's at Falls Creek and just past Tomorong, between Tomorong and Palmer. So just keep that in mind on the Princes Highway. We'll have more updates on that for you as we take a look at that accident, but pretty serious accident as far as that is concerned. 29 minutes after nine, and unfortunately, we've got that major accident on the Princes Highway on First Responders Day. Someone that has been a first responder and worked with many first responders over the years is Steve Jones, and he's on the air right now. G'day, Steve. How are you?
1: I'm good, Graeme. How are you today?
0: Not too bad at all. I thought we'd have a chat, you and I. The reason being is because you started your career as a policeman, and yes, when you're on the police force, you and I and the community work together to try and get the first marine rescue boat.
1: That's right, Graeme. In my 30 years in New South Wales Police, I had some very interesting experiences, particularly with the police launch that was at Nowra in the early late 80s and early 90s, which was in a disgraceful condition and poorly maintained.
0: But we worked to try and get something done about that, and now we've got first responders as Marine Rescue Association members, and there's just so many that you have worked with and other people have worked with over the years, from the police all the way through. And even when we look at our surf lifesavers, which you've been very heavily involved in, they're classed as first responders as well, and they rely on other first responders to help them with their job. It's an amazing community, isn't it?
1: It is. It's an absolutely wonderful community to work with and be part of myself. I've had some wonderful experience with the Royal Fire Service members, Marine Rescue, SES, VRA, Volunteer Rescue Association, and of course, more importantly to my own self, surf lifesaving.
0: And it's one of those situations like we've got today with this situation on the Princes Highway, just out of Tomorong, where looks like it could be a fatal motor vehicle accident, where those people work together, particularly in the Shoalhaven and the Southern Highlands, quite often on these emergency situations. And there's a real trust amongst all of those responders, isn't there?
1: Oh, absolutely, Graeme. It's unfortunate if anyone attends a serious incident, particularly fatalities or serious injuries. Volunteers, the RFS in the rural areas outside metropolitan Sydney, are generally also in attendance there assisting with fire suppression, and also at times, because of the limited numbers of emergency workers in rural areas, they get their hands in there and help extricate people from motor vehicles and other things.
0: And it's one of those things where we hear people saying, oh, I'm on all the time. But when you work in the emergency services or for any organisation that helps the community, those volunteers and members are on all the time, aren't they?
1: Oh, absolutely. With all emergency services, professional and volunteers, they have a call-out roster, and members are available 24/7 for call-out for any incident that arises that they're required to attend. It's very onerous on times, particularly with professional people in the country, ambulance, fire brigades, RFS and police in the rural area, because there's only very few of those resources there. And of course, I've worked in the Illawarra, South Coast, Riverina and Murray River districts in my 30 years, and I found all those volunteers who make themselves available 24/7 to be magnificent people and committed to supporting their communities.
0: And the respect that they have for one another too, because working with the radio station and turning up at car accidents and fires and various things like that, it's quite amazing when whatever the other service is relying on to arrive, whether it be the SES or the fireys or the police or the ambulance, I've seen eyes light up when they've been waiting for an ambulance and it comes around the corner, or the fire truck comes around the corner, or the police car comes around the corner. And those first responders really do have a respect for the others that are coming to help their situation as they try and help someone else.
1: Oh, absolutely, Graham. It's my experience in country New South Wales, particularly as a serving police officer. At times, you're the only one there yourself at times on the scene. You could be the first arrival, and the first thing that you do is also make the area safe for others, but also get in and provide first aid to the injured parties. But also, when the ambulance arrives, you feel relieved because you're getting someone who is a professional in their training as first responders. You get the fire brigade, the RFS attending for fire suppression and assistance. And it's just a magnificent feeling when you see that assistance arriving. The camaraderie between the services and the volunteers is outstanding. People who aren't involved may not understand it, but when you see a fellow responder, whether he wears a fire brigade uniform, a paramedic, or another police officer, you feel relieved that there's assistance with people who are trained and know what they're doing to come and help you.
0: Fantastic. Well, thank you for the service you've done and for all those people that you've been speaking about. And I'm sure it'll be a very special day for them today. Thanks for your time, mate.
1: Thanks, Graham. Thank you very much.
0: All right. Great to talk to you. Steve Jones, and has worked with, as he said, the police force, Surf Lifesavers and many other first responders for many, many years. And to our first responders, today is First Responders Day. And just a few kind words to our first responders. Today would be wonderful if you see them in the field, or you know they work for those organisations that we've just talked about. Say good on you and thank you, because the community really does appreciate what they do. It's coming up to 25 minutes to 10.
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2: 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You can't touch this.

0: if you're on the building sites, on the hammers, you can't touch this. There's MC Hammer. It's right on 10 minutes to 10. This is 2ST. Princess Highway is still closed in both directions with that accident just past Tomorong and the Princess Highway. We'll have more details for you after the news at 10 o'clock today. And today is First Responders Day. And going to be talking to Tyson Taylor. And Tyson Taylor is an acting station officer with Fire Rescue Victoria and was an Australian Army officer with more than 20 years of frontline leadership experience. Going to be looking at the first responders' mental health side and well-being, and also looking at what he's done as far as suicide prevention is concerned. And if you've got any thoughts of that, keep in mind Lifeline 13 11 14. We'll be talking about that. Also, we're going fishing, a big fishing competition that you can enter into on the coast and also the Highlands.
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0: to a sea, and there is Cold Chisel. And when the war is over, keep listening. We've got an update for you after 10 on this truck accident on the Princess Highway. We've got some more details, and we'll deliver that to you after the news at 10 o'clock today.
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19: 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Now.
20: Morning, I'm Britt Aylin. Thousands are expected to cram into the MCG this afternoon to farewell Neil Danaher, while the service will also be live-streamed for those who can't make it along. Prime Minister Anthony Albanese has told the ABC it's important we keep the AFL legend's legacy alive by supporting Fight MND.
21: We do need to find a cure for this terrible disease, the beast, as Neil called it.
20: The United States has launched an attack on Iran after a US Army helicopter was brought down in the Strait of Hormuz. It's not clear whether the chopper strike was intentional, with Iranian state media reporting that no air military operations had taken place in the region over the past 24 hours. Both pilots aboard the helicopter escaped uninjured. And a doctor who supplied ketamine to Friends star Matthew Perry before his death is appealing his sentence. Salvador Placencia was jailed for 30 months after pleading guilty to distributing the drug. He's now appealing on the grounds that he acted as a drug dealer and not as a doctor.
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20: In sport, the Matildas have clinched a 3-1 win over Mexico in their second friendly at Combank Stadium. Caitlin Ford icing her 150th appearance for the Tillies for the goal. Coach Joe Montemurro has told Paramount it's an important step towards next year's Women's World Cup.
24: These are exactly the games we need. You know, this intensity, this pressure, this continuous 90 minutes of just go, go, go.
20: And a comeback win for Nick Kyrgios, taking out world number 36, Corentin Moutet, 6-3, 6-4 at the Stuttgart ATP Tour event overnight.
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25: Maybe a shower today for the coast and the highlands, up to about 1 to 2 millimetres of rain. With that, some north-northwesterly winds, 15 to 25 k's. They'll swing west-northwesterly, about 15 to